0: has told Heidi Murphy their members are rallying for the third time this year. The trained health workers also demanding better pay and resources.
1: Pay is our big thing that we are asking for, and this isn't to get us ahead. This is only a reflection of the cost of living, inflation, and truthfully just respect. We're wanting the same as other health professionals, and that will help us with retention and recruitment. So ultimately that we do not compromise patient care. We've got no safety net like the nurses do.
0: New polling suggests crime and bail laws will be a major battleground at next month's Victorian election. 48% of voters say youth crime and bail laws are likely to influence their vote, while cost of living remains their biggest overall concern. Three teenagers have been charged following a police investigation into a series of violent offending, often targeting lone women, across Melbourne's southeast last week. Detectives arrested two 16-year-old boys and an 18-year-old Springvale man yesterday. Police stress their charges do not relate to the six alleged robberies of women, and the investigation remains ongoing. Those using debit and credit cards can no longer be charged extra, and many small businesses say they've raised prices to compensate. The government is defending the changes, saying those who already weren't adding a surcharge will actually save money, and that the existing system was broken. In finance, your Lords is down 52 points, the ASX 200 down 67, and the Australian dollar buying 69.4 US cents. In sport, North Melbourne skipper Nick Larkey has urged the playing group to deliver for their incoming new senior coach. The hunt for a coach continues following the sacking of Alistair Clarkson last month, with Kangaroo football boss Todd Viney flagging an announcement would be made in the coming weeks. Larkey, who addressed the club's best and fairest overnight, says the players will need to step up.
2: Rest assured, the club will pick the best candidate available in Australia for this coaching role. But unless we continue to strive to new heights as players, unless we push the limits of what we're capable of as a group, unless we drive a world-class culture, unless we take ownership of our own journey, the change in coach will mean absolutely nothing.
0: The winner of the 2026 Men's Stall Gift, Alifemi Komolafe, has been suspended from competition for 12 months after failing a drug test. And that's the latest in news and in sport.
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5: I'm Daniel Brewer with your local news and sport. Victoria Police are investigating the alleged theft of several pieces of machinery from a property at Flynn. Jade Egan reports.
6: Police say the burglary occurred on Sydney Cottages Road between the evening of September 24th and the morning of September 25th. Two Kubota tractors, a Polaris side by side, a tandem trailer and tools were stolen. Anyone with information is urged to contact police or Crime Stoppers. Jade Egan, Ace Radio.
5: As we approach the end of the school holidays, the Victorian Fisheries Authority urging parents and carers to head out and wet a line with many waterways across Gippsland stocked with fish. In sport, Gippsland United is calling for expressions of interest from senior basketballers looking to take the next step. The club is seeking athletes to represent Gippsland at VBL level. That's the latest in local news and sport.
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5: Your four-day forecast for Gippsland and the Valley. There is an initial flood watch for parts of Gippsland and a sheep graziers warning. Cloudy with a very high chance of rain and thunderstorms. Tomorrow, cloudy with rain and thunderstorms, 14. Saturday, cloudy with showers, 17. Sunday, partly cloudy with showers, 18. The Valley, 24. Southern Lakes entrance, 26. Bairnsdale, 29. Orbost, 28. At the moment, it's 20 degrees.
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11: Emails that have come through over the course of the last hour and a half about these charges. We started the program playing you some of what the Prime Minister's had to say about how much cheaper life is now that he's got rid of the card surcharges. And then the reality check from Wes Lambert of the hospitality industry saying business is still being charged those same fees by the banks, or very similar fees as by the banks, and they have to find ways to pay for them. So I'm asking, what have you seen go up? Has life become cheaper, or have things gone up? Have businesses put their prices up? How are they explaining it to you? How are they justifying it to you? From Ian on the email, mornings@3aw.com.au. Heidi, prices aren't going up. The guy who bought a coffee would have paid $5.40 plus a 10-cent surcharge. Now he's paying $5.50 because the real cost is the one you see and pay. It's not hidden. It is also, though, not a saving either. All right, thank you, Ian. From Derek, cafes have put the basic price of everything up, so anyone who previously paid cash, most likely older retirees, are now effectively paying a compulsory surcharge. The cafes or whoever have just made more money because they're charging everyone. Albo and Labor, having never worked, don't understand how it works. Yeah, that's an interesting point, Derek, isn't it? That if you were paying in cash before, now you're paying a little bit more because businesses have put the prices up and you never used the card to start with. Businesses are passing on the fees in different ways, not passing it on as a fee, finding other ways and means around it. Jim Chalmers was being asked questions about this today, the Treasurer, and he says, look, they'll keep tabs on businesses to make sure they're doing the right thing. And if businesses are putting prices up, they'll have to justify it. How's the business justifying it where you have been and where there has been an increase put in? 133 693. Glenn, good morning.
12: Morning, Heidi. Thanks for taking my call. I've got to say, this government is full of spin and nothing but. Mm-hmm. We booked a holiday for January 2028, and a month ago I got an email from the travel agent to say, with the impending change to credit card surcharges, if you wish to pay your balance of your holiday by credit card, it will cost you an additional $1,000, which is effectively the 2.1%, whatever the credit card fee was. Mm. But if you want to direct debit it, that's fine, no additional increase. So if anybody thinks that these surcharges are not being passed on, they're kidding themselves.
11: But would it have cost you that much more, you just wouldn't have known about it?
12: Well, the credit card surcharge, depending on the card you use, is between 1.6 and 2.1%.
11: Yeah.
12: And the $1,000 fits in exactly into that. So
11: the point is, like what Ian was just saying in the email, what you're paying now is the real cost, and it wasn't there before.
12: Correct.
11: Mm.
12: It's just there is no saving. It is not cheaper.
11: Yeah.
12: If the government believes, and I don't think they believe it, but if the government believes that the cost of living will be cheaper because of this, they're kidding themselves.
11: The Prime Minister literally said those words yesterday, Glenn. This is a cost of living measure.
12: He's kidding himself. I had a very big chuckle,
11: yes.
12: And I was waiting for somebody to raise it, which is why I rang you.
11: No, thank you. I appreciate you raising it, Glenn. All the best with your holiday when you get onto it. It isn't in his socials. I'm just reading the stuff he was tweeting out last night. Pay by card from tomorrow. Your morning coffee could be cheaper. Doesn't say will be, but could be. But yes, definitely. Yesterday, here in Melbourne, he was standing next to the Premier, and he's like, this is a cost of living measure, getting rid of the surcharges. As Glenn points out, it's still costing exactly the same. Lisa. Hello, Lisa.
13: Good morning, Heidi. I'm getting very cross and frustrated at this government

0: transitional. There's a new form that people will see when they're searching on the internet for properties. It used to be that there was the statement of information. That's now been replaced with a property price statement. So a different template with different information. Mm-hmm. But what agents will have to do is record the sale price of the property, regardless of whether the seller or the buyer wants that disclosed.
1: So everything gets disclosed from here on out?
0: There is a small criteria for which you can apply to Consumer Affairs Victoria based on domestic and family violence or the potential for personal violence where you can have that price suppressed. But pretty much every property, every property that sits outside of that criteria will need to have that sale price disclosed.
1: Now, you're not loving a lot of the changes, are you? What, for regulatory burden, from a regulatory burden side of things, or you've genuinely got concerns around how the market's going to continue? Are options going to disappear?
0: Well, look, I don't think they'll disappear, Heidi. I think we'll have a subdued spring in terms of auction activity, unfortunately. The problem with this is that it's not balanced. It doesn't sufficiently protect sellers who anyone who sold their home knows how stressful it is taking a property to market. Auction day is a hugely stressful time, and you quite rightly want to get the best possible price for your property. What we're saying is buyers need better price guidance, and that's what a definitive range does. What will end up happening, or potentially happening, is vendors will mitigate their risk by potentially putting a higher reserve on it. And that doesn't serve the buyer any good. That doesn't give them better price transparency because sellers are now forced to disclose their hand 7 days out in a way that is not in keeping or what is fair with how auction conditions should be managed.
1: Okay. And you want, a review straight after the election? Win, lose or draw? Or you want them scrapped?
0: Oh, look, we think that they should be scrapped and revisited. We've tried multiple times with the government, independent research. We've done so much that's data-led to say this is not going to work in how it's intended. But yes, Heidi, what we would like is that straight after the election, whoever's newly formed government, that they do a review of this, and we think that there's a much better system.
1: Okay, we'll wait and see where it ends up. Thank you very much for your time this morning. Toby Balazs there, CEO of the Real Estate Institute of Victoria. Got some concerns around a subdued spring market. Is that good news or bad news for you? Are you trying to sell or buy right now? I love nothing more than a sticky beak into houses on auction day, and very much like to know the sale price afterwards, so I'm pretty delighted about that. You got any issues, any concerns around it? Having a reserve price a week out, what do you think? 133 693, going to cause issues or going to create this greater level of transparency? It only starts today. I guess the proof will be in the pudding eventually. Are you in the market at all for a new home at the moment? In the Reserve Bank putting up interest rates might be calming things down as well. Back shortly.
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1: 23 minutes past 10. James, good morning.
16: Good morning, Heidi. What a pleasure to talk to you.
1: And to you. Just a statement
16: before I get into the auction.
1: Yes.
16: It's funny how the government, with the Reserve Bank decision to do away those fees, are saying it's our decision, we've done this, but they don't take credit for when the interest rate rises. But anyway.
1: No, this is a good call by the Reserve Bank, and we've done this.
16: Yeah, exactly.
1: Quite right.
16: I just want to clarify a couple of things that Tony said with I'm a real estate agent with the new proposals, and I think it's fantastic. The transparency is going to be there so everybody can see.
1: Yeah.
16: So I think it's a really good thing. But there's a grace period of 2 weeks. So if someone goes to an auction on Saturday or they go to view properties within the next 2 weeks, they don't have to do the reserve price 7 days prior to. Come the 16th of October, every property has to do it.
1: Oh, that's when it'll click in. Yeah. And what about with declaring the sale price?
16: Yes, then you've got to do that within 7 days.
1: Yeah. The 2 week period, right, grace period for that, I mean?
16: No. You've got to do that straight away. So within 7 days of a sale, that's got to happen. But also, and what a lot of people are not understanding, this also includes expressions of interest and sale by set date. Any time that you put a date as a finalisation, like a private sale or whatever, you have got to list your reserve 7 days prior. So it was common practice to get an offer and everyone say, right, we're going to give everyone 24 hours to put an offer in.
1: Yeah.
16: No, it's now 7 days.
1: And so the idea of transparency, a good one, I think we're all on board with that. Are there any issues with it that you see? The reserve publication?
16: Like I say, it's going to be honest. It's out there. It's honest.
1: But then if the property sells for way more, do you get to? Will Consumer Affairs come after you and be all like, "Well, that wasn't the right reserve"?
16: No, as long as we can show there's three sales within the 2 kilometre radius within the last six months of the sold that are relevant to that property, which we've got to show. And also on auction day, like if we don't reach the reserve, then it's up to, it's just like we can negotiate with the highest bidder and we can still get a sale that day. I just think it's great.
1: Yeah. All right, James, thank you. We'll see. You say it's great. Toby's got some concerns around it. He wants it reviewed by he wants it scrapped, but he'll accept a review by whoever forms government, like a proper review of once there's enough of a data set there of did it work? What did it change? Did it hurt? Did it help? Thank you very much for offering us up your perspective. Gary, hello, Gary.
17: Hi, Heidi. Good morning. Look, I think this is a huge fallacy. It's a great move by the government in terms of transparency. And as you say, I think time will tell. But, you know, how many times have people rolled up to an auction and they've quoted a price estimate of, you know, $700,000 to $800,000, for example, and the, you know, the bidding's at $800,000, and you call out, is it on the market? And they go, no, it's not on the market yet. I think that's what they're trying to get rid of. That's the frustration. That's bullshit, right?
1: Well, I thought you weren't going to use the term, but all right, you did. That's what they're trying to get around here, so that, yes, and you think that's a good idea?
17: And yeah, absolutely. Yeah. Let the market talk. If the price goes for $950, $1 million, $1,050,000, that's the market saying that there's fair competition and demand for that property. Yeah. But at least you know it's on the market. It's very frustrating, especially for our children who are attending the auctions. They're told that it's in this price range. They rock up, and only to find out that you maybe even $50,000 above the price range, and they're saying, well, we need to consult with the vendor because it's not on the market yet. I think this initiative is going to try to, you know, circumvent that issue.
1: Does this initiative mean that as soon as you hit the reserve at the published reserve price, it's on the market? Or would there still be a step in the process?
17: I think that's a question for the people in the real estate market, perhaps our previous caller, but I would assume that Once the reserve has been met, you're obliged to sell it.
1: All right. Gary, thank you. I wonder if I might get a message back through to the REIV and say, is that? It only just occurred to me then. Thank you very much for the call. On the email, mornings@3aw.com.au, a word on the street from Larry. I've just been notified that our owner's corporation fees, which are usually paid by card online, will no longer allow credit card payments. Can you imagine how many hundreds of thousands of people will be affected? Owner's corporation no longer. You can't pay your fees by card anymore at Larry's particular establishment. Another word on the street on email from Dave. I'm a treasurer at our local footy club. 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Coming up shortly, we move into the world of science with physicist Dr. Gail Iles. Get your science questions ready. 133-693. Michael, good morning to you.
18: Good morning, Heidi. How are you?
1: I am okay.
18: Yes, look, in regard to the doctors, I'm all for better conditions. I don't think anyone should have to do 16-hour days as such. Mm. But I don't believe they need to get a pay rise simply because I don't believe they're delivering the services. There's nothing they really cure. They don't cure eczema, asthma, psoriasis, blood pressure, nothing. Everything's just a control tablet, you know. It controls the condition.
1: You'll only give them a pay rise if they cure something, Michael.
18: Well, they're not repairing it. It's creating more illness. The whole system is creating more illness. All you have to do is look at the Australian product prescription guides, which the chemists use, and look at the individual drugs that are on sale that people use. Mm. You'll be horrified to see all the adverse reactions each one does. There's hardly anything there that doesn't cause adverse reactions.
1: All right. Thank you, Michael, for your take on things. Let's not pay doctors more because they're not curing things. So. Okay. I think they're making a case today. Doctors from public hospitals are going out on strike for 4 hours this afternoon. There'll probably be a march on Parliament involved in that between, 1:30 and 5:30. They say there will still be some that are still at the hospital, let's say emergency departments will still be staffed. But doctors have reached this point where they need changes to their conditions, they need changes to their pay to continue doing the job that they are doing. And at the same time, allied health workers, so, you know, sonographers, radiographers, OTs, physiotherapists are also engaging in industrial action in a similar vein, fed up with months and months, I think it's a year in both cases, years of negotiation back and forth with government to try to reach a better agreement. I the health minister just needs to get involved and get it sorted out, I would have thought. That is to take place this afternoon, that strike. 29 minutes to 11. Let's check the news headlines with Madeleine Burke. Good morning.
19: Hi again, Heidi. And on that, Health Minister Ingrid Stitt has been out and about this morning taking questions from reporters. As we know, she took over the health portfolio in August. Mm-hmm. So she's very hopeful they'll be able to come to a resolution.
1: No, but she's actually got... She's in a position to not just be hoping to influence the decision. I don't know. Well, make the decision. Oh, I hope.
19: It's a shame. It's a shame you weren't there. She said very focused on finding a resolution, has listened very carefully. Mm-hmm. And despite that negotiating dragging on, she's also refused to say why the government has not presented an offer. Speaking of health, authorities are also warning Victorians to be alert for thunderstorm asthma as pollen levels rise across the state. A wet and unusually warm winter has produced more grass growth, contributing to what could be an intense hay fever season. And Aussies Madison Inglis and Taylor Preston have won their opening round matches at the China Tennis Open. Those stories and more in the news at 11, Heidi.
1: Thank you very much for that, Madeline. Weather reminds me. Where's this rain and pour? I thought it'd be pouring with rain all day. It'll probably start raining just as I have to step outside. Thank you, Madeleine Burke, back with the news at 11. Coming up after the break is The World of Science. The World of Science with Dr. Gail Iles. Your science question, any and everything you've always wanted to ask. 133-693.
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1: She will indeed blind you with her knowledge of science. If you've got a question for our physicist, Dr. Gail Iles, Associate Professor of Physics at RMIT, do please feel free to call in right now. Any question you've got, 133-693. I'll start you with an easy one, Gail. The harvest moon the other day, how often do we get those?
4: Good morning, Heidi.
1: And good morning.
4: Lovely to be in the studio with you today. So, did you see that huge moon on the horizon?
1: Hanging very low on, I didn't realise it was a harvest moon, but I did see the giant moon hanging low on the horizon.
4: So I'm sorry to break this to you, Heidi, but it was an optical illusion.
1: What? It was not a harvest moon.
4: It was a harvest moon, but it wasn't actually any bigger than it was when it got to the top point in the sky.
1: So why does it look bigger?
4: Yeah, because we've got all these references down at the horizon. We've got buildings and trees, and compared to those, it looks huge. But actually, here's an awesome experiment everyone can do.
1: Okay.
4: Next time you see a big moon on the horizon, get a coin from your pocket, hold it up.
1: Yes.
4: It should be able to kind of cover the whole moon's disk.
1: Yes.
4: And then wait a couple of hours. Moon's gone up in the sky. Get the exact same coin, hold it up, and it'll be exactly the same size.
1: But the coin will be blocked. I won't be able to see. The coin will be blocking it. Maybe it's shrunk. Maybe it's shrunk because it's gotten
4: very
1: higher
4: good,
1: into the
4: good.
1: Sky.
4: Well, we'll have to get the exact right coin that we can see the edges of the moon around it.
1: Why do we call it why is it a harvest moon?
4: Oh, this is the Northern Hemisphere pagan folklore. So this would have been the time where you'd start your harvesting of your crops and things, and it would be an indicator to the kind of farmers of long ago to get out the scythes and start chopping down the wheat and turn it into bread.
1: And do you reckon they thought it was an optical illusion?
4: Oh, they would have thought fire and brimstone, I'm sure. Because did you note the colour?
1: Yes.
4: Colour what?
1: Like it was a golden colour?
4: Yeah, goldeny colour. It wasn't the normal kind of white colour.
1: Yeah,
4: so that was a horizon effect because we're actually seeing it through a thicker portion of the atmosphere. So
1: polluted bit or no, just a thicker portion?
4: No.
1: Okay.
4: Thankfully, we're not very polluted in Australia.
1: That's good.
4: Yes, good.
1: Because sometimes I assume the moon in some cities where there is a fair bit of airborne pollution would look a vastly different colour all the time.
4: Well, the cool thing is here we can see craters, we can see features on the moon, we can see, you know, the grey bits.
1: When it's
4: and
1: really close to us, right?
4: Yeah.
1: Because we're closer to it. Is it not right?
4: Yes. So September's full moon was not a supermoon.
1: Okay.
4: So a supermoon is when the moon is at its closest or at perigee.
1: Yeah.
4: And it would be 14% larger.
1: Okay.
4: But we wouldn't be able to notice that with our naked eyes. We'd have to take
1: even holding
4: photo.
1: A coin up.
4: Oh. Even holding our coin up.
1: I'm going to get a coin. I'm going to keep it on the front counter so that we're
4: good. Good. I hope everyone does that. All the listeners.
1: It does look enormous. That's an optical illusion. All right. Science questions for Dr. Gail Iles ahead. EVs today. I was reading the paper, Dr. Gail.
4: Electric vehicles
1: that we were selling for a while there at some stage this year. One every 100 seconds.
4: Oh.
1: I assume they were selling like that when petrol prices were at their zenith, which they are reapproaching. So maybe sales are booming again. Are you an EV driver?
4: I'm not.
1: Would you be tempted at all?
4: Yes, I am. Yeah. I suppose my instant question would be, how do I charge it?
1: Yes.
4: And how much infrastructure is there around Australia? You know, if I'm out on a road trip, how easily could I actually find somewhere to charge up? I don't know the answers to those because I simply haven't gone down that route yet. But and that seems to be a big reason why they've not been more widely adopted. We actually don't have that infrastructure.
1: Mm.
4: We're at that interesting stage where we're making that transition from petrol and diesel cars to electric vehicles. And it would have been similar to when you know, cars were replacing the horse and cart, you know, 100 or so years ago. And you've got this situation where you're seeing both on the roads.
1: At the same time.
4: At the same time.
1: And as the as we move further further from the petrol and diesel cars and more into the EVs, the federal government is going to come for the hip pocket because they're not getting the fuel excise anymore. And far be it from them to allow someone to get away with doing something for free. In theory, it's for, say, road maintenance money. I don't know that the money ever actually ends up in a straight line from a petrol bowser to a road maintenance spend. I think it all ends up in consolidated revenue.
4: Yes.
1: Long way around of me asking. The talk is these cars, EVs, electric vehicles of whatever make and model, are so much heavier than regular cars that they are doing more damage to the road surface. Is that right?
4: Yeah, it's a marginal difference when it comes to a car. It's the same thing as, you know, should a smaller person pay less for an airplane ticket because they weigh less than a larger person? And, you know, it all comes down to averages.
1: Yes.
4: An EV car driven by one person will be the same weight as a diesel car driven full of four people. So
1: they're really not like substantially just heavier, and that's why the roads are crumbling badly. No, there's other reasons for that.
4: No, I think the argument would come into play when we talk about trucks. So a large amount of our fuel is going to our trucks, and we have a lot of long distance freight, and electric trucks would be significantly heavier than diesel trucks.
1: How worried do you get about batteries in electric vehicles and what happens to them later in life?
4: I think we get a lot of coverage about batteries exploding or perhaps fires happening in warehouses, but on the grand scheme of things, the risk is very low. It hasn't stopped the rise and sale of EVs in Australia. There's currently 600,000 approximately on the roads, so they make up about 3% of the 20 million cars or so on our roads. But you know, we've got all these targets, the emission reduction targets to meet. So by 2030, we want to reduce our emissions by 43% compared to the 2005 levels. To do that, we're going to have to buy 5 million electric vehicles, and the storage of the batteries for those, the charging of the batteries for those, you know, that's going to really need a boost in the construction of infrastructure and safe handling of the batteries. And, you know, top tip, just don't drop your battery. Take care of it.
1: Solid advice. 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We'll take a break. 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
1: World of Science, Dr. Gail Iles. Tony, what did you want to ask or say?
15: I was doing some research on the weight of the new Cybertruck.
1: Oh, yeah.
15: Which is not the Cybertruck, the Tesla Semi.
1: Yeah.
15: And I was quite shocked. So it's around 876 kilowatts of storage, the battery, which is enormous.
1: Mm. Sounds
15: it
1: big.
15: It is 500-mile range, fully loaded, which I was quite shocked. And it charges at 1,200 kilowatts. Which is insane.
1: Is that fast?
15: So, but I was surprised that the weight is only 2 tonne more than a normal truck. So a normal truck's about 8 tonne, and these are about 10 tonne.
1: It doesn't seem astronomically different.
4: No.
1: Given those numbers, I would think they'd be way heavier than that.
4: Thanks for the research, Tony. That's fantastic to hear. And you know, an 8-ton truck compared to a 10-ton truck and the supposed damage it would do to a road, it wouldn't do an awful lot more.
1: Mm. All right, thank you, Tony. Frank, hello, Frank.
16: Good morning, ladies. My question to Dr. Isle is the adoption of solid-state batteries as opposed to the lithium batteries.
1: And what about them?
16: Is their development moving along pretty swiftly, or is it still a long way off? I've been told that it'll be about the 2030s.
1: When we'll have solid-state ones taking over than lithium?
4: Thanks for the question, Frank. So we're seeing lithium batteries in our phones, in our laptops, and
1: Scooters, in our e-bikes.
4: Yeah, so it's pretty much the standard go-to at the moment. There's research into sodium batteries to replace lithium because there's less of it on the planet. And potentially we can get similar outputs from sodium. Sodium is found in salt. There's a lot of that in the ocean.
1: And are they not going to explode as much?
4: They'll have very similar performance to the lithium. So that is an active area of research. That's a separate topic. Solid-state batteries, I think it comes down to how you're handling these things. All of the kind of exploding batteries or damaged batteries have come about because they've not been handled properly. They've been dropped. So anything will break if you drop it. Are they more prone? I think they'll have the same level of risk because humans will be handling them. The risk is the humans, not the batteries.
1: Good, good. All right. Thank you, Frank. Stephen. G'day, Stephen.
17: Oh, hi, Dr. Gale. If the Earth is our natural habitat and natural home, why are we the only species on this planet that develops sunburn, lower back pain and painful childbirth?
1: Well, we've never asked the other species, have they, how much it hurts, or they don't complain about back pain as much as us, Stephen.
4: Thanks for the question, Stephen. Sometimes I think, oh, wouldn't it be nice to just be on the moon right now and ease up these aching back muscles? And I think our lower back pain is I think there's a number of contributing factors. And I should also add the disclaimer that I'm not a medical doctor.
1: Yeah. So would childbirth be less painful on the moon or another planet?
4: I'm fairly certain it would probably be about the same.
1: Would you suffer sunburn on the moon?
4: Totally.
1: Well, there's no atmosphere, is it?
4: Much worse than here. You have to wear a protective visor. But as for
1: back pain, your back could be in great shape up there.
4: As for animals having pain as they're giving birth, if you've watched an animal giving birth, then they certainly make some deep grunting noises. I don't think it's a walk in the park either for them.
1: I did say we might laugh at some of the questions, but we'll always attempt an answer. There you are. Dex, hello. What did you want to ask?
18: Good morning, ladies. Just a quick one. Oh. I was interested in diatomaceous earth, or Kieselguhr, I think it's called. Now, why I ask is I have a Kieselguhr carburetor, which is a tin with this substance in it. You pour the petrol in, it absorbs it to a point, you pour the petrol out, and then it is drafted. So the remaining petrol in the Kieselguhr is turned into a vapour gas.
1: I understood about five of those words. What are you using the vapour gas for?
18: Basically, it's basically petrol, and what you do is the Kieselguhr holds the petrol in a state, and then it basically aerates it through a special burner. So you fill it up, Kieselguhr absorbs it. You pour the petrol out, and the remaining petrol is in the diatomaceous earth or Kieselguhr. Now, what is it, and where can I get this substance? Now, it's a white block, and it's compressed. So yeah, that's all I can find out.
1: All right, over to you, Gail. Dr. Iles, it feels like a physicist question.
4: Yeah, Dex, you've asked quite an incredible question this morning. Diatomaceous earth. So two atoms, first of all, I would say Google it and ask where can I buy this stuff.
1: Yeah.
4: Second of all, it sounds like it's some kind of filter, perhaps like a zeolite or something that's good at absorbing stuff. Perhaps a landfill site might have some or something like that.
1: Something, but,
4: Okay. As to where, I don't have that information ready to hand, I'm
1: afraid.
4: It's
1: a very niche area of interest. I wonder if there's a lab you can just order these things from somewhere in the internet.
4: Perhaps someone's got some on eBay.
1: I mean, perhaps.
4: Yep.
1: Thank you, Dex. George. Hello, George.
19: Morning, ladies. How are you?
1: Yeah, good. I hope this is simpler. Yeah, what's your question?
19: I'm thinking it is.
1: All right.
19: If I put some water through a soda stream and carbonise it, and then I put it in an ice tray and make ice and make ice cubes, when I put the ice cubes in a soft drink or in, say, water again, do the bubbles survive? Do the bubbles carbonate the water again?
1: If I put the tonic in the ice cube trays and pop it in the freezer, it's carbonated.
4: Yep.
1: And then when it's a hot day,
4: you want your gin.
1: My gin.
4: Yep.
1: I want my ice cubes of tonic water.
4: Yep.
1: Is it going to turn into the same thing again?
4: George, I love this one. It's another experiment we can all do at home. I'll be getting the tonic myself and putting it in an ice cube
1: lime,
4: tray. Yeah, a bit of lime. Maybe even a cinnamon stick if you're feeling
1: lively. Never tried that. All right.
4: But, George, the answer is some of the CO2 might remain preserved. It would be the stuff that's in the centre of that ice cube. But oxygen, which is one half of that CO2 molecule, just wants to escape out. And in that process of freezing, it'll take a few hours between it turning into water and turning into ice.
1: Yeah.
4: You will lose a fair bit of it, but you might retain some of it. What I think we should all do as a listenership is that we should all embark on this experiment together and report in.
1: I agree entirely. George, thank you. You've given us our second experiment of the day.
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1: 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What are our two experiments?
4: Hold up a coin to the full moon.
1: At the top and at the bottom, when it's high in the sky.
4: Yeah, at the horizon. At the overhead in the sky.
1: Yeah.
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1: Please do report back mornings at 3aw.com.au or next time. Dr. Gail Iles is back with Tom in about 2 weeks. Thank you so much for coming in. We'll be back with more after the news. Bye, Heidi.
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26: 20 degrees in Melbourne, rain today. 22 is the forecast high. It's 11 o'clock. Good morning, I'm Madeleine Burke. Health Minister Ingrid Stitt says she's hopeful they'll be able to come to a resolution with doctors who are rallying at State Parliament today. AMA Victoria says doctors are incredibly frustrated. They have to take strike action this afternoon due to failed pay and conditions negotiations. They're calling for a 12.5-hour cap on shifts, a limit of 4 consecutive night shifts instead of 7, and a 30% pay rise over 4 years. Minister Stitt says they will continue to negotiate in good faith.
27: There are discussions continuing with the AMA, who are representing the doctors across our public health system. They've obviously made some public comments themselves around issues both in relation to wages but also conditions and hours of work. We're listening very carefully to those issues.
26: Youth crime and bail laws are shaping up as the biggest vote-driving issue at next month's state election, according to new polling. The Herald Sun poll by Freshwater Strategy found 48% of voters say the issue is likely to influence their vote. The poll of just over 1,000 voters conducted last week also found almost two-thirds believe Victoria is heading in the wrong direction. The Prime Minister claims consumers will save over $1.5 billion following the end of card surcharges. The Reserve Bank has scrapped surcharges across EFTPOS, Visa and MasterCard payments. Businesses warn they will have to raise their prices to offset costs. Anthony Albanese has claimed on social media Australians will pay less at the checkout.
2: Every time you tap, those little surcharges add up. Right now, they're costing Aussies $1.6 billion each and every year. But from today, they're banned, saving you money every time you tap. So whether you're at the supermarket, paying bills or buying a cup of coffee, the price you see is the price you pay.
26: The British Prime Minister says there are strong indications Iran did play a role in an incident near a Royal Air Force base in England. Five men were arrested near RAF Fairford on Sunday on suspicion of terror and explosives offences. Prime Minister Andy Burnham telling the BBC Iran is a likely culprit.
3: There are strong indications that Iran played a part in what happened over the weekend at RAF Fairford. But of course, it remains an ongoing complex and serious police investigation.
26: Tehran has strongly denied any involvement. And Victoria is bracing for a potentially dangerous thunderstorm asthma season, with experts warning of high pollen levels following a warm and wet winter. In finance, the All Ords down 109 points, the ASX 200 down 108, and the Aussie dollar buying 69.4 US cents. In sport, North Melbourne President Sonia Hood has praised the Kangaroos playing group amid a transitional period for the club. The search for a new coach is reported down to no more than five candidates following the sacking of Alistair Clarkson last month. Hood says the players and football department have built a strong base for the incoming coach.
6: Frankly, whoever joins us as our next senior coach is stepping into an unbelievably privileged position. And let's be clear, the new coach might steer, but you are the ones driving us forward. This is your club. This is your destiny. The challenge now isn't to sit back and wait, it's to be the change you want to see.
26: Harry Sheezel became the youngest player to win the Kangaroos' best and fairest three times. Cam Green and Matt Renshaw have picked up injury concerns during Australia's third one-day of victory in South Africa. Green strained his abdomen while attempting to pull shot, while Renshaw was hit on the wrist. And that's the latest in news and sport.
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9: I'm Daniel Brewer with your local news and sport. RSPCA Victoria's annual Give to Get Them Home fundraiser is on today, giving animal lovers across Gippsland the chance to help twice as many animals in need. Acting Chief Inspector Karen Collier says donations are really important.
10: RSPCA inspectors rely very heavily on the community to help us to do what we do. Donations are really important as they help us to care for the animals once they're seized or surrendered to us, and they also help us stay on the road.
9: Morwell Police are continuing to investigate a large quantity of fishing sinkers being located by residents in the vicinity of Churchill Road in Morwell. Police believe they have been discharged via a slingshot and presenting a significant risk to the community. In sport, the opening round of the Country Basketball League is on this weekend for Gippsland women. On Saturday night, Morwell Magic versus Southern Peninsula Sharks and Warrigal Warriors take on Pakenham Warriors. That's the latest in local news and sport.
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9: Your four-day forecast for Gippsland and the valley. There is an initial flood watch for parts of Gippsland and a sheep graziers warning. Cloudy with a very high chance of rain and thunderstorms. Tomorrow, cloudy with rain and thunderstorms, 14. Saturday, cloudy with showers, 17. Sunday, partly cloudy with showers, 18. The valley, 24. Southern Lakes entrance, 26. Bairnsdale, 29. Orbost, 28. At the moment, it's 20 degrees.
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1: We're into the final hour of the program for this particular Thursday. Tom Elliott is back with you on Monday at 8:30. Something he'll be coming back to is a new leader of the Federal Greens Party. I want to find out a bit more about him shortly. Ox is ahead. David Schwartz in to talk about greatest sporting dynasties that our country has ever seen. Who makes it onto your list? Great sporting dynasties, families in Australian history. Keen to know if you are one of the people buying an EV every 100 seconds or so in Australia earlier this year. Has it been worth the investment? Has it lived up to your expectation? Is the charging infrastructure really hitting its straps as it needs to? Dr. Gail Isles was saying if we're to all be jumping into EVs to help meet the emissions targets of the state and the country, there's going to need to be millions and millions more of the vehicles on the road. I know there's charging stations popping up here, there and everywhere. There seems to be. My local Coles shopping centre, little shopping strip, has put in about four or five of them. They are cropping up more and more. Are there enough? And I actually got a message the other day about copper theft from some of those charging station areas. Is that happening? And we are, of course, continuing the conversation around the surcharges, the card charges that have been banned from today. You don't pay it when you tap. You don't pay it anymore. But the business is going to wear the cost of it instead. Some businesses probably going to absorb it. Some businesses have told me they absolutely cannot. They cannot, and so they are passing it on. And there's been just varieties of stories coming through to the program. Little businesses here, there and everywhere have either told their customers or they've told us directly, look, we have to put our prices up a little bit across the board. And sure, it's not fair to those people who'd be paying cash all the way through, but the businesses cannot absorb those additional costs. A lot of emails still coming in on the subject. From Scoop, cash costs banks a lot more to process than FPOS and saves them a fortune, yet merchants are charged to use it. From Geordie, with the new charge, does this mean the government gets more GST? A lot of people are asking that. From Ian, so some small businesses are putting up prices by more than they're getting charged from the bank for surcharges. Who is to blame for that? 133693 or mornings at 3aw.com.au. Michael, good morning to you.
28: Oh, good morning, Heidi. This credit card surcharges, I think it's a bigger issue than a lot of people realise. We're a small business and I've always failed to understand why banks would be charging this fee, which has been there for so many years, when actually, when you pay cash, there's actually more work having the small business having to actually physically go to the bank and actually deposit the money. We actually prefer the charges, but we hate charging it to our customers. And what I wanted to find out, and there's a couple of issues here. One is, and small businesses as refuse to accept credit cards now at the risk of customers being upset, because it does add up, particularly if you're selling products that are of a higher value. For example, if it was a $10,000 purchase, for example, for goods, there's a $150 fee there. And that is a lot to absorb. At the same time, we try to encourage our customers to pay by transfer.
1: But what's actually costing you that $150?
28: Well, exactly. What is costing us? The bank charges it to us.
1: No, but do they charge you $150 for it, or do they charge you a smaller amount, just to stick with that example?
28: It's usually between around 1 to 1.5% thereabouts. Mm. I think it has reduced recently to about 1 or 0.9, but previously it was much higher.
1: That is still a rip-off from the bank, isn't it?
28: It is, absolutely. Yeah. And that's why I don't understand why the Reserve Bank or the government, whoever brought in this ban, I can't understand why they didn't actually apply it to the banks full stop.
1: This is what I assumed. Yeah, it's what I assumed at the very start. This is what I assumed was happening at the very start, Michael. When there was talk of getting rid of it, I thought it was gone completely. But no, it's just gone from charging at the customer end.
28: That's right, yeah.
1: All right. Thank you very much for the call. Jackie's called in. Hello, Jackie. Hello.
4: Hi, Heidi. It's Jackie Keating. How

0: face the ALP. That doesn't sound like someone who'll softly go along.
1: Yeah, quite bold statement. And in doing so, he's pointed particularly at the Greens' record of pushing Labor to do more to address cost of living pressures that many Australians are feeling at the moment. I think this will be a very big part of how he tries to cut through. As for whether kind of this statement about trying to replace Labor, whether that's realistic, if you asked any, almost any political commentator and expert a year or so ago whether they thought One Nation would be outpolling the coalition, they probably would have thought you were joking, right? So I think Australian politics is pretty unpredictable at the moment. I wouldn't want to rule out the Greens emerging as a more significant player in the years to come under Shoebridge. A case that I look to understand what Shoebridge might be trying to do in this shift in approach of the party is the UK. So in the UK, the Greens, under a fairly recently elected leader, Zach Polanski, have had some success positioning themselves as an alternative to both the governing Labor Party there and the far-right party Reform. A similar strategy may work in Australia under the right leadership, but whether Shoebridge is that leader, I'm not sure. He is a good communicator. He's particularly well known for his forensic interrogation during Senate estimates. So it'll be interesting to see whether those skills transfer well to him being a leader that can cut through. But it remains to be seen whether that will be the case.
0: Is there a chance he's too extreme for a national leader? I ask that because I know the New South Wales Greens are fairly notorious for having the most ideological Greens in the country.
1: Yeah, so he is from the kind of further on the left of the party. But, I mean, I don't think in terms of policy things will change dramatically. I think what we will see is this change in approach. So I think compared to Waters, he may emphasise different policies. I expect maybe more of a focus on cost of living, more on kind of these material issues that people might be concerned about. But I don't know if the positions that the party take will necessarily be dramatically different. I think it'll be more about the approach to dealing with Labor and to communicating the Greens' policies and trying to cut through.
0: And do you think, broadly speaking, there's appetite in Australia for a party that's on the far left?
1: I would, again, go back to whether there was appetite for a party on the far right.
0: I mean, One Nation would argue that they're not to the far. They are, yes, to the right, but not far right. They would say that's whole other groups of different people, and they've clearly managed to tap something that is making them incredibly popular as a party of protest or a party of common sense, depending what your perspective is on it.
1: Yeah, I think there is an appetite for things being done differently, and so.
0: And you think the Greens can step into that space?
1: I wouldn't rule it out. I think it will be difficult, like he has a difficult task ahead of him. But like I said, we have seen similar things happen elsewhere where we may not necessarily have expected that to occur. We'll see what happens.
0: Well, silly indeed. Thank you very much for your time this morning, Nathan.
1: Thank you.
0: Nathan Fioriti there, lecturer in politics at Monash University, just giving a bit of a sense of David Shoebridge, Senator David Shoebridge, and who he is, the new leader of the Greens. He certainly sounds like he's going to be going out of his way to make a fair splash, to take the fight right up to Labor. I assume that means also taking the fight right up to One Nation and to Angus Taylor or the coalition more broadly. Do you know much about him at all? 133-693, back with your calls shortly.
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0: 24 minutes past 11. Another little word on the street via email from Scott. Hey, for anyone interested, one of the Peregrine Falcons at 367 Collins Street hatched this morning. Oh, how lovely. You can rewind the live feed to around 8 a.m. and watch it. Scott, thank you so much for that. You are in the running for our Word on the Street prize for the week, and you may, at the end of the year, end up in the draw to win $60,000 towards a Mercedes-Benz of your choice from Mercedes-Benz of Brighton. Their trade-in bonus pays a genuine guaranteed $5,000 more for any make or model that's traded. Sunny, good morning to you.
16: Good morning, Heidi. Just want to say about the Greens' new leader. I just think like if he's going to be another meme king with all these claims with nothing to back. What I really feel sad and sorry about Australian politics is we don't have a single politician who can actually say on the day of their job, I got a strategy framework to rebuild Australia 2030. Put us in power, we will do these things rather than just condemning each other. At the moment, it's a blame game.
0: And it will always be a blame game, and it's states blame other states and blame the feds, the parties blame each other. You're saying take the blame out entirely and all work together, Sonny?
16: That's going to be an ideal workplace, isn't it? And secondly, if anybody going to replace a government in Australia, it's not a party, it's us. We, the people who vote for them. So we are the one responsible for the schmucks in the power, in centre and in state and in,
0: Yeah, we are the ones responsible. Yeah, Sonny, we are. Thank you for the call. The Prime Minister's been asked about David Shoebridge. The PM was down doing a media conference. I think he's back in Tassie again today. He was being asked about David Shoebridge. I think he went on a bit of a multi-pronged attack along the way. But part of it was particularly around what David Shoebridge, Senator Shoebridge, had to say about coming for Labor, coming after Labor. Here's some of Anthony Albanese's response to the new Greens leader.
17: It was somewhat concerning, I think, that at a time where we see a rise of a far right-wing party, Senator Shoebridge took the opportunity to actually criticise Labor. Sounded a lot like some of the people who didn't win their seats at the House of Representatives election last May. So the Greens political party, you know, I'm a Labor loyalist. We are a party of government. Not a party of protest, and that's the difference.
0: So sorry, Sonny, no sign of a détente there where everybody gets along and all works together. It's personal attack. Though Anthony Albanese wants it clearly known Labor is a party of government, not protest. But the new Greens leader says we're coming for you. We are coming for Labor. Sarah, good morning to you.
12: Good morning, Heidi. Love your show.
0: Thank you.
12: Just with regards to the credit card charges, the Labor government are so small-minded and they never see the big picture. None of them have ever been in small business or business of any kind. They are forcing small business to ask for cash, which I've just been to the nail shop and the girl said, you know, pay cash, you'll get it a little bit cheaper.
0: Yeah.
12: But what they don't understand is a lot of people, small business in the end, they'll probably, if they take a lot of cash, we all know, they may not declare it all. So in the other end, the government's not going to get the tax that they think. And I just think they just don't get it. Like, maybe they should have just said to the banks, you know, maybe you should cut the fee. Mm. You know, they say they're helping everyone, but they're not. That's just the big picture. They're not helping people. They're hurting small business. They're doing it tough already. Mm. We've got a lot of small businesses around our local area here, and I've seen signs up today when I'm out shopping, you know, pay cash, pay cash. I don't get it. I don't get where they're going.
0: Do you reckon will you do it, Sarah? Pay cash more than card now?
12: Well, that's funny you say that because we used to run a business and I don't have a lot of cash now, so I tend to do it by card, but I've actually just been to the supermarket and drawn a couple of $100 out to think, well, now I'm going to go back to paying cash. I mean, we all like to save a little bit here and there, and I think, well, if I can give the nail girls, you know, $50 cash and save another $5, my hairdresser, the fish and chip shop,
0: yeah, I'm going to do it. Yeah. All right, yeah. Sarah, thank you very much for the call. I do wonder if this is the start of the resurgence of cash or if you know, after a day or two, week or two, we'll forget about this extra price. It'll all just become completely normal and on we'll go about our lives once the signs disappear and we just get used to, you know, what's one more little price rise along the way. I always mean to go back to cash, but don't get myself organised enough and there's barely any ATMs left around the place to grab it easily, spur of the moment. But no, it is certainly food for thought. Coming up to 11:30, let's check the news headlines. Madeline Burke.
18: Hi, Heidi. You had a caller earlier about the peregrine falcons.
0: Oh, yes.
18: I went and looked up. Yeah, yeah. I couldn't see the egg, but that is what your caller said, right?
0: Yes,
18: but
0: Scott. Scott, yes, says they hatched around 8 this morning. You'll need to rewind the live feed to around 8.
18: Oh, okay.
0: Eight.
18: I did go and have a look, and I thought, with all the doom and gloom in the news and also outside, it's a nice little, a bright moment in the day. So speaking of the less positive news, I'm tired, Heidi. An 18-year-old man is facing court today after he and two 16-year-old boys were charged over a series of armed robberies, aggravated burglaries and petrol drive-offs across Melbourne's southeast last week. They allegedly stole two vehicles before robbing mostly lone women. Rain is expected to cross the city this afternoon as doctors rally on the steps of State Parliament. Speaking to media earlier this morning, Health Minister Ingrid Stitch refused to be drawn on why they haven't made an offer for better pay and conditions to doctors, despite months and months of negotiations. Cam Green and Matt Renshaw have picked up injury concerns in the third one-dayer in South Africa. Renshaw hit on the wrist. Green strained his abdomen while attempting a pull shot. Those stories and more in the news at 12.
0: Thank you very much for that, Madeline. Coming up, we'll talk to the Ox about sporting dynasties, great sporting dynasties. And I will make my final decision about whether I have this Valium. I've got to go to the dentist this afternoon, speaking of less positive news. If I take a Valium, how drowsy will it make me within half an hour? Ox is here. He can handle it. Talk to you soon.
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29: But it ain't about how hard you hit. It's about how hard you can get hit and keep moving forward. That's how winning is done.
28: Sports with David the Ox Schwartz.
0: Hello, Ox. How are you?
30: Oh, Heidi, really well. How are you?
0: Well, I'm all right. I mean, we were just chatting off air. I have just taken a Valium. Just be warned for the next 25 minutes.
30: Get
0: it
30: in early.
0: A bit wild.
30: teeth. They're not good.
0: They're really not good. I'm going to get a crown put on this afternoon and they want to do several more. Shall I just say no?
30: Well, hopefully you've got your mortgage sorted out because they're not cheap.
0: No.
30: They're not cheap. But you need them. They're pretty hard to live without.
0: Well, they are. Yeah. Can the Reserve Bank make a standard rule about dentists and what they can charge for crowns?
30: Well, that would be amazing. You can dip into your super for your teeth.
0: Can you?
30: Yeah.
0: I probably left it too late to pay the bill today.
30: Yeah, anyway.
0: But then I don't know that I really need all these other crowns.
30: No. Just.
0: Did I pick the wrong industry? I don't think I could have my hands in people's mouths, but I could be retired by this point if I was a dentist.
30: Isn't it harder to get into the dentistry than medicine? Like, it's the hardest.
0: Possibly.
30: I think dentistry.
0: Because it's the most lucrative, or what?
30: Well, I think dentistry and veterinarian, if you're a vet, they're the two big ones
0: to get into.
30: So, but we're talking about families and prodigy families. And I think on the back of the grand final, we just saw the Ashcroft family, what they're doing. And even Jasper Fletcher. So
0: I don't know the Fletcher family,
30: Jasper played, obviously, for Brisbane.
0: Yeah.
30: But his mum was a WNBL star.
0: Oh, Narelle. Really? Yeah, right.
30: So we thought we'd cover off the families. And we've done this a couple of times, but it's worth probably going back over because at the moment we're seeing a plethora of great families and their progeny just delivering on the biggest stage. And if we go overseas, there's a couple I want to mention.
0: Okay.
30: The Rodmans. So you know Dennis Rodman.
0: I do know. Well, not personally, yes.
30: No, but Dennis, you saved the free world with Kim Jong. But his daughter Trinity, they're estranged, but his daughter Trinity is regarded as the best female footballer in the world, soccer player.
0: Really?
30: And she goes out with Ben Shelton, who's the unbelievable tennis player who just made the US Open and US Open final. So that is a quite unique.
0: Yes,
30: Basketball to football, and she's out with a tennis player. And then there's the Korda family. So Peter Korda was a wonderful tennis player himself. He's got two daughters, Nellie and Jessica Korda. Mm-hmm. So Nellie Korda, former world number one, Jessica, who's won on tour many times. And they've got a son, and their brother, Peter's son, Sebastian Korda, is a phenomenal tennis player as well. That is unique.
0: Can it be? Is it possible to be born into a sporting dynasty family and then not play the family sport?
30: Oh, lots of it.
0: And how much of it is nature or nurture? A fair bit of it nature, like you're biologically predisposed to.
30: Well, that's why all the good horses come out of, most of them come out of really good stallions or really good mares. So that's why they get big dollars when they sell at the yearling sales and so forth. Mm,
0: great sporting dynasties of Australia or the world, 133-693. Email your nominations through too, but it's more fun to call in and discuss it with us, with David the Ox Schwartz.
30: We're also seeing in boxing right now the Zoo Brothers.
0: Yes.
30: So Nikita and Tim.
0: Yes.
30: And Dad Kostya, who... We adopt him as an Australian, but he was obviously Russian. But they are showing us stuff that, from one dad down, and I don't think dad's had much to do with them growing up, but gee whiz, we're seeing two unbelievable fighters.
0: And what division are they? Lightweights or
30: welterweights? I don't know. Michael will know that better than we will. I think Tim is he middleweight? Is Tim Zhu middleweight? I think he's a middleweight fighter.
0: Yeah,
30: We're just getting the nod on that. So, but they're unbelievable. Mm. And then, of course, we've seen the Ablets and we've seen the Tucks, and there's been a lot of them. And we've got one that's about to go to Carlton, Cody Walker, son of Andrew Walker, and he's touted as probably being the next best, greatest thing of all time. We've seen the Brownlow medalist, Dacos, Nick.
0: Yeah.
30: And then there's Josh, and son of Peter, of course. And
0: Were the Ashcrofts on your list before now?
30: They were touted coming through that they were going to be exceptional players.
0: Yeah.
30: But they've.
0: So what have they got? Seven premierships between them?
30: Yeah.
0: Six,
30: I think.
0: Dad got three and they've got.
30: Oh, yeah. Because Dad's got them as well.
0: Yes, this is it. Dad's got them.
30: So they're going to have seven or eight between them.
0: Do you count the brothers as separate ones?
30: Yeah, we've got to count them as separate.
0: They played the same games.
30: But
0: there's nine premiership medallions between them.
30: Two Norm Smiths. Yeah. So Levi's got a couple there. Yeah. So should have had three. Should have got on the weekend as well.
0: That is a whole argument, isn't it? A legitimate argument.
30: And then there's the Chapel brothers, of course. And then the old man, Vic Richardson. So actually Vic Richardson, the grandfather, his story is even probably more unique. He was a star in multiple sports, lacrosse, golf, cricket, basketball, swimming. He couldn't just pick one? No, he was good at everything. And you know the best thing about Vic Richardson? Yeah, well, not the best thing, but him and Don Bradman hated each other.
0: Who could hate Don Bradman?
30: Most people.
0: Or just competitive rivalries?
30: No, most people didn't like Don. And then Ian Chappell became a very big foe of Don Bradman, and that lingered on because of Grandad.
0: Really?
30: Yeah. There you go.
0: Yeah, sporting dynasties and the long running rivalries, the nemesis. We should study Latin. Andy's called in. Hello, Andy.
2: How you going, guys?
0: Yeah, good,
30: Andy.
2: That's good. The Hayes family.
30: Colin and David.
2: Hayes Boxing. Yeah.
30: Yeah. Yeah, great.
0: Are these trainers or riders?
30: No, trainers.
0: Yeah.
30: So how many are there, Andy? There's Colin, there's David. Who else is there?
2: There's David Youngfellow. There's Will. Patrick, I reckon.
30: And there's always, in racing, and especially with jockeys, because of their genes, normally if Dad's a small fella, the kids are normally pretty small, so the jockeys go through. But training is... I guess when you grow up in a stable and you're around horses all the time, you get to know what's good and what's bad and how to go about it. So the Freedmans were the same.
0: Yeah, well, I suppose once you've spent your whole life, there's just the That you're around the temperament of the horses, you're around the temperament of the staff, you've really just learned it all.
30: And there's a Cummings, there's thousands of horse racing that have just had great families and had big businesses for a long time.
0: All right, Andy, thank you very much for the call. The Hay family is your nomination. Family dynasties, great sporting dynasties, families, fathers, sons, mothers, daughters, cousins. How many layers of family can you put into one particular dynasty? 133-693. You can shoot an email through too if you like. Mornings at 3aw.com.au. Just before we get to the break, Colin, who did you want to say?
3: The Foxes. Is it Jessica Fox, the rower?
30: Yeah, she's got a sister, Naomi Fox, who goes pretty good too.
0: And Mum and Dad were both,
3: And the Mum and Dad as well.
0: They both kayakers, Mum and Dad, or was it different sports? I'm trying to remember.
30: Canoeing.
0: That. Canoeing
30: and kayaking, yep.
3: Yeah, the Foxes.
0: The Foxes. Well,
3: she needs a mention. She's a world champion.
0: Yeah, they've got a few Olympic medals between them now, mostly hers.
30: Absolutely.
0: Mostly hers.
30: Well, they won the pairs, so now that's a great nomination, Jessica Fox and her sister Naomi.
0: Yeah, thank you very much, Colin. And the folks, the parents whose names escape me right now. We do have two bottles of De Bortoli's Ancient Soils Heathcote Grenache to give away. 133-693, your nominations. Great family dynasties. Can be Australian, can be global, whatever you like, really. 133-693.
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31: Heidi Murphy on Gippsland's Gold.
0: 14 minutes to 12. Karen, who did you want to nominate?
1: Michelle Payne's family.
30: Yeah, Paddy Payne and yeah, the Paynes. There's about 10 of them, isn't there?
0: Jockeys, Karen? Trainers, all sorts.
30: Yeah.
1: That's correct, yes. And the McAvoys, yes.
30: Yeah, and the McAvoys.
0: All right, Karen,
30: yeah,
0: thank you. Tom, how about you?
12: Hello?
0: Yeah,
30: you go, Tommy.
12: Happily from the Sydney Swans, both his grandfathers played for South Melbourne.
30: Yes. He's from, I think he's old man too, down Bunyip Way. He was a pretty good coach in local footy as well. And,
0: do you remember much about the rest of the family there, Tom?
12: No, not a great deal, no. But I know they are from Bunyip Way and they were all involved in the footy down there. Pretty thick.
30: Yeah, and what a career he's had.
0: Papley family. All right, thank you, Tom. Michael. Hello, Michael.
17: Surprised no one said this one. The Ablett family.
30: Yeah.
0: Gary, Senior and Junior. Yeah.
30: Well, there's Gary Ablett Junior. There's also Nathan, who played in the grand final. Yeah. And then there's Jeff Ablett. The Ablets were just, and they were down Bunyip Way too, or not down that far, but down Druin, down Gippsland Way. So a very, very great football family.
0: And I believe it's Senior's birthday today, I heard on the radio a little earlier. Thank you, Michael. Peter, hello, Peter.
18: Hey, Heidi, how are you? G'day, Ox. Everybody's talking about all the great football and cricketing families, but a little more, bit more of an obscure sport.
0: Oh, yes.
18: Hailing from down here in sunny Camperdown is the equestrian and the Roycroft family. Bill Roycroft, 5-time Olympian, and then his three sons, Barry, Wayne and Clark. So between Bill and his three sons, they represented Australia at 10 Olympic Games and they won 5 medals. In 1960, Bill was captain of the three-day eventing team, and on the second day, he fell off and broke his collarbone and was in hospital. His team couldn't compete the following day in the gold medal because they were a rider short in the three-man event. So Bill checked himself out of the hospital, rode with a broken collarbone and shoulder, jumped and won gold for Australia. Yep. So there's a family of four who have all been to the Olympics.
0: I suppose his posture would have been good. He would have been quite erect.
30: He would have had to have been erect. And Camperdown has just delivered so many great sports people.
0: Yeah.
30: Great sports people.
0: The Roycroft's great nomination. Thank you very much, Peter, for that. Ewan. Hello, Ewan.
19: Yeah, hi. Look, I've got one that's close to the Ox's heart.
30: Mm.
19: The Melbourne Football Club from 53 through to 64, and you could really go back to 1939 through to 64.
30: And who are they, the Cordoners?
19: Well, no, I'm not talking about individuals. I'm just talking about...
0: Oh, dynasties.
30: Dynasties. Sorry. Oh, now I'm on the wavelength. Yeah, sorry, Ewan. You're right, they were impenetrable there, and Collingwood were their foes, but... my goodness me, they were winning flags for fun in those years.
0: Great dynasties indeed. Laura Spurway joins us, actually, speaking of dynastic champions.
20: That is very kind.
0: I'm trying to think of a segue.
20: No, I picked that category. Mum was in the industry, so I'll take it.
0: There you are.
20: Laura
0: Spurway, what's happening on the afternoon's program after midday?
20: We're going to do the tradies shortage, Heidi. I mean, this is something we've spoken about before, but the new data that says it's taking 60% of apprentices 6 years to do their apprenticeships, and that's a big part of the problem why we're not retaining them and why we're seeing a huge shortage. So we'll chat about that. Neil Mitchell is in the studio for Neil Mitchell's Reality Check. And Andy Murray, the old Sir Andy Murray tennis player, has revealed that a parent was asking him for advice for her six-year-old son and whether he needed to see a sports psychologist because he kept fading out at the end of matches. So it's got us thinking, which sport has the pushiest parents?
30: Netball.
20: Oh, okay.
0: You're saying a team sport instead of an individual sport has pushier parents.
30: No, netball and basketball, there's a lot of nepotism. Lot of nepotism.
0: Okay.
20: Early nomination. I'll add it to the list.
0: All right. Laura Spurway, back after midday. I did see Neil Mitchell in the corridors earlier. He volunteered to step in if the Valium took me under. We're almost there. Yeah. We've almost made it. Thanks, Laura Spurway. More nominations for big dynasties in Australian sport. Craig, what's yours?
21: I've got a couple. Leighton and Bex Hewitt's son.
0: Oh,
30: Cruz.
0: Yeah.
30: Cruz, yep.
21: And Luke and Cooper Hodge.
0: Oh, the Hodge family. Yeah.
30: Very good. Yeah, we love Hodgie. His brother's actually a pretty good cricket player and not a bad little golfer as well. So the Hodge family have certainly got talent.
0: Thank you, Craig. How many of these big sporting families have the bookish lawyer in them as well, or the one who went to be a school teacher or a nurse or something.
30: Yeah, there'd be one little black sheep amongst them for sure.
0: Thanks, Craig. Luna, who did you want to nominate?
2: Oh, hello. I'd have to say the Rioli family.
30: Oh, yeah.
0: Oh, yeah.
30: Great nomination. Great.
0: And big family, like his cousins and...
30: Yeah. The Tiwi Islands have produced the greatest, I think the greatest, so Cyril, Morris Jr. The Riolis have been unbelievable for the game of AFL and VFL footy.
0: Luna, thank you very much for that. Bill, who did you want to tell us about?
3: Yeah, I'd like to nominate Iga Swiatek and her father, etc. Polish tennis player, etc. So I just thought of one from Australia, etc., who's pretty good, and that is the Chappell family.
30: Yeah.
0: Oh, yep, cricketing family, big there. The Iga Swiatek, the tennis. Did her father play as well?
30: I must have. I don't know, but...
0: Polish tennis is not really high on my list.
30: No, it's not. I've done a lot of research on the Polish Tennis Association.
0: Thank you very much, Bill. Colin. Hello, Colin.
14: Hello.
30: G'day, yep. Colin.
14: I'd like to nominate Stephen Mark Waugh.
0: Yeah.
30: Two wonderful, wonderful cricketers.
0: Was there another brother named Austin?
30: No, Austin's a son.
0: Oh, the son?
30: Yeah, there's a son, Austin, who plays State and Shield cricket. Do you know what Mark Waugh's nickname was?
0: No.
30: Afghan. The Forgotten War.
0: Oh, Afghan.
30: Yeah.
0: That's very good. No, I had Mark Taylor flashing into my head. I'm like, Tubby Taylor. No, what? No, that's the wrong one. Wrong one.
30: And then, of course, we've got other cricketing superstars. So Mitch Stark.
0: Yes.
30: His brother, who was a... He was into pole vaulting, I think. I think he was a pole vaulter, his brother. And then Alyssa Healy, who's married.
0: The pressure on those children when they get around to children.
30: Wow. I reckon they'll produce a golfer.
0: Do you think so?
30: Mm-hmm.
0: That's some serious hand-eye coordination, genetic disposition combined.
30: Yes.
0: Yeah.
30: And then, of course, we have Liz Smiley, who was the tennis player, who's got her son, Elvis Smiley, who's just a wonderful golfer.
0: What would you steer kids towards?
30: Golf.
0: Golf? Always golf?
30: Because you can play till you're 60.
0: Sure. Quite competitive.
30: Oh, it's hard. It's really hard. But if you're good at it, You're going to be banking money till the day you're not here.
0: All right, Colin, thank you. And Pete will make you. Pete will make you last. Who did you want to nominate?
15: Three things: the Hayes family, Ben, DJ, and Will, the boys' names.
30: Yep.
15: David Hayes' son.
30: Thank you.
15: Gary Ablett's birthday senior today.
30: Yes.
15: And Selwood family.
30: Yeah, the Selwoods. And, of course, they've had a lot of tragedy recently, but wonderful sporting family.
0: Thank you very much for the nomination. Thanks for all those nominations, actually. I suppose I better go back through and figure out who I'm going to give the two bottles of wine to. Mm. We'll come to that. I'll announce that after the break. David the Ox Schwartz, thanks for coming
30: in. Good luck at the dentist. ask for no injections. Go...
0: Oh, no, I'm having all the injections. Why do you think I've taken a Valium? It's a Valium to calm me down before I even get in there.
30: Enjoy.
0: Once that drill starts, there's going to need to be a lot of needles in there, man. Thank you.
22: 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Because soon we could make that dream come true.
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0: In a crowded field, we have decided to recognise Karen. Thank you for calling in and nominating the Payne family. We would love to send your way two bottles of De Bortoli's Ancient Soils Heathcote Grenache. Thank you for that. Coming up, the Midday News with Stephanie Wackluick. Today's Word on the Street winner is Scott, who emailed in to tell us that the first of the peregrine falcon eggs at 367 Collins Street hatched earlier this morning. He says to go along and have a look at the feed. You'll need to rewind it back to 8 o'clock. Scott, you are in the draw for the weekly prize for Word on the Street. A $1,000 voucher to Imp Jewellery. We'll give that away tomorrow. And you could end up in the draw at the end of the year to win $60,000 towards a Mercedes-Benz of your choice from Mercedes-Benz Brighton.
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23: in Melbourne, rain tomorrow, a top of 17. It's 12 midday. Good afternoon, I'm Stephanie Wackluick. An 18-year-old man will face court after he and two 16-year-old boys were charged over a series of armed robberies, aggravated burglaries and petrol drive-offs across Melbourne's southeast last week. The youths allegedly stole two vehicles before robbing mostly lone women. They're also accused of chasing a convenience store worker at Black Rock with a machete before stealing cash. At this stage, no charges have been laid over the six other robberies. One of the 16-year-olds was on bail at the time. Health Minister Ingrid Stitt has refused to be drawn on why the government has not made an offer for better paying conditions to doctors despite 14 months of negotiations. Doctors will walk off the job for 4 hours across Victoria's entire public hospital system this afternoon, rallying on the steps of State Parliament. Among the improved conditions doctors are calling for, the length of shifts to be reduced to 12 and a half hours and a limit of 4 night shifts in a row. Minister Stitt is hopeful they will be able to come to an agreement.
26: It's very important that our health workforce are supported, and our government has a strong track record of doing that, and I am absolutely focused on making sure that we can resolve this dispute.
23: Businesses warn they will have to increase their prices as a ban on card surcharges comes into effect today. Federal politics reporter Nelson Scott.
27: The Reserve Bank has banned extra fees on Visa, EFTPOS and MasterCard payments
1: a move expected to save Australians $1.6 billion a year. Prime Minister Anthony Albanese has taken to social media, claiming the change will offer real cost of living relief.
11: Paying bills, buying a cup of coffee. Price you see is the price you pay.
1: But Brad Kelly from the Independence Payment Forum warns small businesses will simply hike prices to cover processing costs.
12: Surcharges don't magically disappear. It just becomes a bill that the merchant pays.
1: Analysts also warn banks could respond by raising credit card annual fees and slash rewards points to offset lost revenue. Nelson Scott, Canberra.
23: Israeli Prime Minister Benjamin Netanyahu has met the passenger credited with foiling an attempted hijacking aboard a commercial flight. The service from Dubai to Tel Aviv plunged into a steep dive when one of the pilots reportedly stabbed the captain. Passenger Hanif Hayoun rushed to the cockpit to bring the situation under control. Netanyahu hailed the passenger a hero while confirming the incident is being investigated as a suspected terror attack. In finance, the All Ords down 133 points, the ASX 200 down 131, the dollar buying 69 US cents. North Melbourne captain Nick Larkey is backing the club's leaders to find the right candidate for the Kangaroos' coaching position. Elijah Faiafiu reports.
13: As North Melbourne celebrated Harry Sheezel becoming the club's best and fairest, there was plenty of optimism about the club's direction moving forward. Nearly a month on since the Kangaroos sacked Alistair Clarkson, the hunt for a new coach is reportedly down to five candidates: Nathan Buckley, Jamie Graham, Daniel Gian-Siracusa, Daniel Hale and Xavier Clark. In his address to the club, skipper Nick Larkey was confident the club's leaders will find the right man for the job.
16: The people we have here at North Melbourne are as bold, strong and courageous as leaders as I've seen in my time at the club.
13: President Sonia Hood praised the playing group for their stability during the transitional period.
17: Whoever joins us as our next senior coach is stepping into an unbelievably privileged position.
13: Elijah Farfield reporting.
23: Cristiano Ronaldo has left Portugal's team camp ahead of the Nations League clash after being benched in the win over Denmark. That's the latest news and sport.
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18: I'm Daniel Brewer with your local news and sport. Federal Opposition Leader Angus Taylor visited Gippsland yesterday as part of a whirlwind visit. Mr Taylor says small businesses are struggling.
19: Well, deep concern, obviously, about the interest rate increases, not just the last one, but we've had a series of them. That's the 16th we've had in the last 4 years or so. And, of course, that's impacting households, it's impacting businesses, and most of all, it's impacting confidence and the willingness of people to invest, to go hard, to get out there and do what we need if we're going to have a strong region.
18: Police have been left frustrated following Operation Scoreboard over the long weekend, with a number of speeding offences detected across Gippsland. In sport, Loy Yang B Cricket Latrobe Valley returns on Saturday in B grade action, getting underway from 11:30, weather permitting. Churchill versus Rovers, Gormandale take on Centrals, Merbau North versus Latrobe, and Traralgon West go up against Willow Grove. That's the latest in local news and sport.
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18: Your four-day forecast for Gippsland and the valley. There is an initial flood watch for parts of Gippsland and a sheep graziers warning. Cloudy with a very high chance of rain and thunderstorms for the remainder of your Thursday. Overnight temperatures across the region between 8 and 12. Tomorrow cloudy with rain and thunderstorms 14. Saturday cloudy with showers 17. Sunday partly cloudy with showers and 18. At the moment, it's 20 degrees.
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Of the 70s and 80s lunchbox on Gippsland's Gold. There's the Greg Kinn Band with the breakup song. Hello, it's Karen Prater. So lovely to be here early. We've kicked Nathan out. Nate is now doing brekkie on the morning rush. So good. I hope you're hunkering down today. We are in for a lot of rain, up to 35 mil. Please stay dry. We've got Dolly Parton on the way, RIP. Right now, Mike and the Mechanics, Silent Running on Gippsland's Gold.

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0: 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The Oils Beds Are Burning and Dolly Parton, Jolene. 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

0: 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It's In Excess, Listen Like Thieves, and Wild Cherry. Play that funky music. What a song. We have the Sports Day Boys returning tonight. Cam Luke and Adam Cooney will be all over AFLW, AFL Trades, the NRL Grand Final this weekend, and so much more. Don't forget, you can always check out what they have coming up on the show. 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

0: Wrapping up the 70s and 80s lunchbox for another day. So many good songs. Hope you enjoyed them. Coming up, we will catch up with Daniel Brewer. He has details on the theft of several pieces of machinery around the region. Details on the way in local news. And then get ready for some Paul McCartney and Wings, Band on the Run, and some disco on the way from Gloria Gaynor with that song.
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15: 19 degrees in Melbourne, rain tomorrow, a top of 17. It's 1 o'clock. Good afternoon, I'm Stephanie Wankluig. Shadow Health Minister Geordie Crozier has accused the government of stringing doctors along as they prepare to walk off the job. Doctors across the state's entire public hospital system are striking for 4 hours and rallying on the steps of state parliament to call for better working hours, pay and conditions. It's understood the Carroll government has failed to put an offer on the table, Ms Crozier saying they've been locked in negotiations for over 12 months.
16: They've had over now 60 meetings with the Department of Health. The government is just stringing doctors along. You know, come to the party in good faith, negotiate in good faith so we can resolve this dispute and these doctors can get back to work.
15: Youth crime has emerged as the leading issue likely to decide votes at next month's state election. A freshwater strategy poll for the Herald Sun found 48% of voters nominated youth crime and bail laws ahead of housing affordability at 37%. Premier Ben Carroll and opposition leader Jess Wilson have both put crime and policing at the centre of their election platforms, with competing commitments on police numbers and powers. The poll of just over 1,000 voters conducted last week also found almost two-thirds believe Victoria is heading in the wrong direction. A man has been charged over a series of offences in Sunshine, including a fire at the Magistrates Court and threatening a hotel worker with a knife before stealing two charity containers. When the 27-year-old was arrested, he allegedly assaulted a police officer and barricaded himself inside a bungalow, which he set fire to. He'll face court today. The federal opposition says it's sceptical to believe an end to card surcharges will actually lower prices. The Reserve Bank has banned extra fees on credit and debit card payments. The federal government says the move will take pressure off consumers and help with cost of living pressures. But senior Liberal MP James Patterson has told News 24 Labor can't be trusted.
17: I encourage everyone who goes out to buy a coffee this morning to check, is it in fact cheaper? And if so, how much cheaper is it compared to what you pay for yesterday or the week before or the month before? Because don't forget, this is the Prime Minister that also told you that your mortgages would be cheaper.
15: Victoria is bracing for a potentially dangerous thunderstorm asthma season, with experts warning of high pollen levels following a warm and wet winter. The warning comes 10 years after Victoria's deadly outbreak, which claimed 10 lives and affected thousands more. In finance, the All Ords down 151 points, the ASX 200 down 151, the Aussie dollar buying 69 US cents. Updating sport, Brisbane Premiership midfielder Sam Marshall has requested a trade to St Kilda. The 20-year-old fell out of favour with the Lions this year, managing just two senior games. AFL great Rory Sloane telling Footy Fix he'll bring great intel from the Lions to the Saints.
18: How they transition the ball, how they set up at different stoppages, or what it's like inside the locker room and what their culture looks like. And it's clearly something St Kilda need to go to work on. They still didn't have quite the season that they would have loved to. And I think any knowledge he bring into the footy club from good footy clubs already, and the Lions have quickly become a great footy club. That's invaluable.
15: Melbourne vice-captain Jack Viney is weighing up requesting a trade to West Coast or Essendon. The 33-year-old has 2 years left on his contract with the Demons, but was told to explore his options. And Victoria Racing Club has announced chairman Neil Wilson will retire in December. Wilson will be replaced by Vin Cox, who's been on the board since 2020. And that's the latest news and sport.
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20: I'm Daniel Brewer with your local news and sport. Victoria Police are investigating the alleged theft of several pieces of machinery from a property at Flynn. Jade Egan reports.
21: Police say the burglary occurred on Sydney Cottages Road between the evening of September 24th and the morning of September 25th. Two Kubota tractors, a Polaris side by side, a tandem trailer and tools were stolen. Anyone with information is urged to contact police or Crime Stoppers. Jade Egan, Ace Radio.
20: As we approach the end of the school holidays, the Victorian Fisheries Authority urging parents and carers to head out and wet a line with many waterways across Gippsland stocked with fish. In sport, Gippsland United is calling for expressions of interest from senior basketballers looking to take the next step. The club is seeking athletes to represent Gippsland at VBL level. That's the latest in local news and sport.
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20: Your four-day forecast for Gippsland and the valley. There is an initial flood watch for parts of Gippsland and a sheep graziers warning. Cloudy with a very high chance of rain and thunderstorms for the remainder of your Thursday. Overnight temperatures across the region between 8 and 12. Tomorrow cloudy with rain and thunderstorms 14. Saturday cloudy with showers 17. Sunday partly cloudy with showers and 18. At the moment, it's 20 degrees.
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0: On Gippsland's Gold, it's Jimmy Cliff. I can see clearly now from Cool Runnings. We showed that movie to our kids recently and, geez, it was funny. I forgot how good it was. Hey, the National Pet Adoption Day is coming up on October 10 and it gives you time to have a think about if you've ever thought of adopting a pet. 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

0: What a song. Billy Idol, White Wedding on Gippsland's Gold, and Gloria Gaynor with that song, I Will Survive. Backers anywhere in the world, it's back again this year. We love this prize because it's a chance to win a $10,000 travel voucher to, as it says, fly out and enjoy Macca's anywhere in the world. I think if you won, you would have to blindfold yourself, get a map of the world, put your finger on it, and just fly to that destination for something different and a little wild. But to enter, it's really easy. 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
15: 18 degrees in Melbourne, rain tomorrow, a top of 17. It's 2 o'clock. Good afternoon. I'm Stephanie Wacklewig. Chris Fagan is set to depart Brisbane after leading the club to a premiership three-peat. The Herald Sun is reporting the 65-year-old has told Lion officials he's ready to move on. He finishes up despite having 1 year left on his contract. Up to 10,000 doctors from public hospitals across the state have walked off the job. Last-minute discussions have failed to resolve their EBA dispute with the state government, fighting for improved working hours, pay and conditions, despite 14 months of negotiations. It's understood the government has failed to put an offer on the table, Health Minister Ingrid Stitt refusing to say whether the government has made any offers.
16: There are discussions going on right now with the AMA. Those discussions are progressing well, and I'm absolutely focused on making sure that they result in a settlement that everybody is comfortable with.
15: The federal government is denying claims many borrowers using its 5% deposit scheme are now in negative equity. Labor says more than 100,000 first home buyers have accessed the program over the past year. The opposition claims many of those buyers now owe more than their home is worth as property prices tumble. But Prime Minister Anthony Albanese argues the issue was worse under the former coalition government.
17: There are less people in negative equity now from the latest figures than there were under the former government around 2000 during the last decade.
15: Hospitality businesses are pleading with Australians not to blame them for an increase in prices today. Many retailers will add the increased cost of a ban on card surcharging to the price of goods and services. Australian Restaurant and Cafe Association Chief Wes Lambert says it puts small businesses in an awkward position.
18: Don't blame us, blame the RBA. When prices in your favourite small businesses and cafes and restaurants and retailers go up, ultimately the small business had nothing to do with it.
15: The health authorities are warning Victorians to be alert for thunderstorm asthma as pollen levels rise across the state. A wet and unusually warm winter has produced more grass growth, contributing to what could be an intense hay fever season. Three-day thunderstorm asthma forecasts will now be available through the Vic Emergency website and app for Victoria's 9 weather districts. People with asthma or hay fever are being told to follow their action plans, take prescribed medication and stay indoors during storms. In finance, the All Ords down 172 points, the ASX 200 down 169, the Aussie dollar buying 69 US cents. Updating sport and recapping our top story, Brisbane coach Chris Fagan is stepping down with 1 year left to run on his contract. The Herald Sun is reporting the 65-year-old told Lions bosses he's ready to retire. He'd been weighing up his future after completing a premiership three-peat. AFL great Rory Sloane thinks Nathan Buckley would be a perfect fit as North Melbourne coach. Buckley is among the final five in the running to replace Alistair Clarkson at the Kangaroos. Sloane telling the Footy Fix podcast he hopes the former Magpies coach wins the job.
19: Gee, I'd love to see Bucks back in a coaching role again. If you talk about shin boners, I think there's no one that epitomises that more than Bucks and the way he played. And I can imagine him coaching that team to some success too.
15: Geelong has confirmed Jaguars is exploring a trade to a third AFL club. The 28-year-old former Suns midfielder fell out of favour at the Cats this year. That's the latest news and sport.
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22: I'm Daniel Brewer with your local news and sport. RSPCA Victoria's annual Give to Get Them Home fundraiser is on today, giving animal lovers across Gippsland the chance to help twice as many animals in need. Acting Chief Inspector Karen Collier says donations are really important.
23: RSPCA inspectors rely very heavily on the community to help us to do what we do. Donations are really important as they help us to care for the animals once they're seized or surrendered to us, and they also help us stay on the road.
22: Morwell Police are continuing to investigate a large quantity of fishing sinkers being located by residents in the vicinity of Churchill Road in Morwell. Police believe they have been discharged via a slingshot and presenting a significant risk to the community. In sport, the opening round of the Country Basketball League is on this weekend for Gippsland women. On Saturday night, Morwell Magic versus Southern Peninsula Sharks and Warrigal Warriors take on Pakenham Warriors. That's the latest in local news and sport.
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22: Your four-day forecast for Gippsland and the Valley. There is an initial flood watch for parts of Gippsland and a sheep graziers warning. Cloudy with a very high chance of rain and thunderstorms for the remainder of your Thursday. Overnight temperatures across the region between 8 and 12. Tomorrow cloudy with rain and thunderstorms 14. Saturday cloudy with showers 17. Sunday partly cloudy with showers and 18. Currently it's 19 degrees.

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0: It's a bit of an anthem. We love Bon Jovi's Living on a Prayer on Gippsland's Gold 98.3 FM, 12:42 AM. Nater has moved, if you haven't guessed, from afternoons to the morning rush. You can catch him every weekday morning from 6 o'clock. He's a bit of a Hawthorn tragic, which hasn't done him that well this season. But he also has plenty of laughs, lots of classic hits, and gives you the chance to play radio scattergories and win some cash. Who doesn't love that? 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
2: 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So the National Farmers Federation stepping up the pressure on the Albanese government.
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20: 17 degrees in Melbourne, rain tomorrow, a top of 17. It's 3 o'clock. Good afternoon, I'm Stephanie Wackloig. Doctors are pleading with the government for better conditions as they walk off the job. Alex Riddell reports.
21: Doctors across Victoria's public system are on strike until 5:30 this evening. Negotiations between the doctors' union and the government have been ongoing for 14 months, which included over 50 meetings, but no deal was offered. However, AMA Victoria says talks between the union and government are currently taking place with an interim offer hoped to be reached. Doctors are calling for a cap on shifts of 12.5 hours instead of their usual 14 and a limit of 4 night shifts in a row instead of 7. Dr. Zach Doherty says some on-call doctors are getting 3 to 4 hours sleep a night.
22: I don't think that's fair. I wouldn't want to be paid for a doctor to work in those conditions. No one else should.
21: Alex Riddell at State Parliament.
20: Opposition leader Jess Wilson says despite the positive polling for the coalition, she's not taking anything for granted. A freshwater strategy poll in the Herald Sun shows the coalition now leads Labor 53 to 47 on a two-party preferred basis, while Jess Wilson remains preferred premier 45 to 33%. Ms. Wilson says she's ready to change the direction of the state.
23: To bring back hope to Victoria, a place where people can believe that this is the best place in the country to raise their family, to open a business, to make sure that people want to be here in Victoria and in Melbourne. And I say to Victorians, I know you're looking for change. It has a plan, but it also needs a team that can implement that plan.
20: A key industry group has accused the ATO of hypocrisy following its decision to stop accepting credit card payments. The move comes after the Reserve Bank scrapped surcharges on Visa, FPOS and MasterCard payments. The Chamber of Commerce and Industry says the tax office only informed them of the change today. The group's CEO, Andrew McKellar, says the ATO expects businesses to absorb these costs, yet refuses to do the same itself.
24: That is tone deaf. It's unacceptable. It's a staggering double standard that really demonstrates a complete lack of concern and care for what small businesses are going through.
20: The Communications Minister has been named one of Time magazine's top 100 most influential rising stars. Annika Wells was recognised for leading the federal government's social media ban for under-16s. Former Prime Minister Julia Gillard wrote a glowing tribute, calling the reforms courageous and trailblazing. Other jurisdictions, including the UK and the European Union, are now working towards implementing similar policies. In finance, the All Ords down 156 points, the ASX 200 down 161, the dollar buying 69 US cents.

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4: I'm Daniel Brewer with your local news and sport. Federal Opposition Leader Angus Taylor visited Gippsland yesterday as part of a whirlwind visit. Mr Taylor says small businesses are struggling.
5: Well, deep concern, obviously, about the interest rate increases, not just the last one, but we've had a series of them. That's the 16th we've had in the last 4 years or so. And, of course, that's impacting households, it's impacting businesses, and most of all, it's impacting confidence and the willingness of people to invest, to go hard, to get out there and do what we need if we're going to have a strong region.
4: Police have been left frustrated following Operation Scoreboard over the long weekend, with a number of speeding offences detected across Gippsland. In sport, Loy Yang B Cricket Latrobe Valley returns on Saturday in B grade action, getting underway from 11:30, weather permitting. Churchill versus Rovers, Gormandale take on Centrals, Merbau North versus Latrobe, and Traralgon West go up against Willow Grove. That's the latest in local news and sport.
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4: Your four-day forecast for Gippsland and the valley. There is an initial flood watch for parts of Gippsland and a sheep graziers warning. Cloudy with a very high chance of rain and thunderstorms for the remainder of your Thursday. Overnight temperatures across the region between 8 and 12. Tomorrow cloudy with rain and thunderstorms 14. Saturday cloudy with showers 17. Sunday partly cloudy with showers and 18. Currently, it's 17 degrees.
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another man. 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

0: 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Hey, this weekend it is going to be the Victorian Downhill Mountain Bike Series at Mount Taylor. Now, this could end up as a very muddy affair. There are around 250 riders from all around the country who are competing this weekend, from juniors through to the Supermasters 50+. You can go and watch from several vantage points, including the iconic Cabbage Patch Rock Garden. 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You're going to need them. 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

0: Of London, what a song. And Don Henley, the Boys of Summer on Gippsland's Gold. Hey, coming up on Thursday, November 26, which we can now say is next month because we've hit October, the Oz Music T-shirt Day is happening. 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

0: 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We'd Live It Up, and we'll catch up on the latest local news with Daniel Brewer. 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
18: 14 degrees in Melbourne, rain tomorrow, a top of 17. It's 4 o'clock. Good afternoon, I'm Jordan Tunbridge. Stop work meetings are being held around the state as doctors push for better pay and conditions. Doctors across the public system are calling for a 12.5-hour cap on shifts, a limit of 4 consecutive night shifts instead of 7, and a 30% pay rise over 4 years. It comes on the back of 14 months of negotiations with no offer put on the table. President of AMA Victoria, Simon Judkins, says doctors can't be at the top of their game if they are working under their current conditions.
19: We've heard time and time again stories about people coming to the end of those long stints, those long shifts, and falling asleep in their car on the way home, or waking up in the middle of the night wondering if they made a mistake and calling their colleagues just to go and double check on that patient that they were worried about because they were so tired, so stressed at the time, multitasking, that they were worried that they might have made an error.
18: The Carroll government maintains it's not focused on polls, with almost two-thirds of Victorians believing the state is heading in the wrong direction. A freshwater strategy poll commissioned by the Herald Sun has found while cost of living remains the highest-ranked concern, youth crime and bail laws are shaping up as the big issues for voters ahead of next month's state election. Minister Ingrid Stitt says there's only one poll that matters, and that is in November.
20: Our focus is on fighting every day for working Victorians, and that is what we will be fully focused on during the election campaign. We will be out there every day working hard to get the support of Victorians.
18: The opposition claims the federal government has turned the Australian dream into a nightmare for first home buyers. The Reserve Bank warns borrowers on the 5% deposit scheme are among the most likely to be in negative equity. Labor claims over 100,000 Australians have accessed the program in the last year. Liberal leader Angus Taylor says many of these buyers are poorer as a result.
21: They've done their money. They've gone backwards since they've bought a house. This is the great Australian dream turning into a nightmare. The great Australian dream turning into a nightmare. And that's what we're seeing time and time again under this Labor government.
18: Health officials say today should serve as a warning to hay fever and asthma sufferers, with warnings of thunderstorm asthma as pollen levels rise across the state. A wet and unusually warm winter has produced more grass growth, contributing to what could be an intense hay fever season. Dr. Elise Davey has told Laura Spurway sufferers should brace for dangerous conditions to persist through until the end of the year.
22: Consider today to be the warning shot. So we have had such a beautiful last couple of months, and that beautiful growing weather has translated into beautiful growing for the grasses that can really trigger off hay fever. So we think of the time between now and New Year's Eve as really the peak risk time.
18: In finance, the All Ords down 167 points. The ASX 200 also down 167 points. And one Australian dollar is buying 69.4 US cents. Updating sport, and Brisbane coach Chris Fagan is going out on top, announcing his retirement days after leading the Lions to a third straight premiership. The 65-year-old transformed Brisbane from a battling side to an AFL powerhouse in his 10-year reign. He steps away with a year to run on his contract. Melbourne vice-captain Jack Viney is weighing up requesting a trade to West Coast or Essendon. The 32-year-old has 2 years left on his contract with the Demons, but was told to explore his options. And the Melbourne Renegades have signed England wicketkeeper batter Johnny Bairstow ahead of the new Big Bash season. That's the latest news and sport.
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23: I'm Daniel Brewer with your local news and sport. Victoria Police are investigating the alleged theft of several pieces of machinery from a property at Flynn. Jade Egan reports.
24: Police say the burglary occurred on Sydney Cottages Road between the evening of September 24th and the morning of September 25th. Two Kubota tractors, a Polaris side by side, a tandem trailer and tools were stolen. Anyone with information is urged to contact police or Crime Stoppers. Jade Egan, Ace Radio.
23: As we approach the end of the school holidays, the Victorian Fisheries Authority urging parents and carers to head out and wet a line with many waterways across Gippsland stocked with fish. In sport, Gippsland United is calling for expressions of interest from senior basketballers looking to take the next step. The club is seeking athletes to represent Gippsland at VBL level. That's the latest in local news and sport.
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23: Your four-day forecast for Gippsland and the valley. There is an initial flood watch for parts of Gippsland and a sheep graziers warning. Cloudy with a very high chance of rain and thunderstorms for the remainder of your Thursday. Overnight temperatures across the region between 8 and 12. Tomorrow cloudy with rain and thunderstorms 14. Saturday cloudy with showers 17. Sunday, partly cloudy with showers and 18. Right now, it's 14 degrees.
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Always a joy. Hello, it's Karen Prater. With 10 songs in a row, this is where there's less chat and more music. We'll get on Mental as Anything shortly. Right now, Sheryl Crow, If It Makes You Happy.

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0: We love a good pick-me-up, the Pointer Sisters. I'm so excited on Gippsland's goal, part of 10 in a row. Rain and much, much cooler tomorrow, 15 degrees, showers over the weekend. It's a bit of a last hurrah for the school holidays.
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0: 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Whatever you want on Gippsland's Gold. So good. Hey, Sports Day returns after 6 o'clock tonight with Cam Luke and Adam Cooney. 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

0: 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A large number of fishing sinkers have been found by residents in Morwell. Details on that story coming up with Daniel Brewer in local news. And then get ready for another 10 in a row. Thirsty Mercs, someday, someday. And we'll hear from Madonna with True Blue.
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15: 14 degrees in Melbourne, rain tomorrow, a top of 17. It's 5 o'clock. Good afternoon. I'm Jordan Tunbridge. Hundreds of public hospital doctors have rallied on the steps of State Parliament calling for better pay and conditions. Alex Riddell reports.
20: Doctors rallying at State Parliament today say it's normal to work 140 hours in a fortnight, work seven night shifts in a row, and work unrostered and unpaid overtime. President of AMA Victoria, Dr. Simon Judkins, says their current pay deal expired in February, and after 14 months of negotiations, they haven't had a single meaningful offer from the government.
21: It's taken us to get to this point. We have to have a public rally and stop work meetings. We'd all much rather be at work.
20: Doctors are calling for a cap on shifts of 12.5 hours, a maximum of four night shifts in a row, and a pay increase of 28% over 4 years. Junior Dr. Alice Mazaraki says she and her colleagues live in fear they will make a mistake due to working such long hours.
22: That I'm going to cause harm to someone's mum, to someone's partner, to someone's child.
20: Alex Riddell, Melbourne.
15: Calls are growing for the ATO to reverse its decision to stop accepting credit card payments. The move follows new Reserve Bank regulations banning card surcharges. The opposition is calling on the federal government to intervene and force the tax office to reverse course. Andrew McKellar from the Chamber of Commerce and Industry says small businesses rely on credit cards to pay the ATO.
23: They'll be waking up this morning. I think they'll be completely staggered that this is how the tax office seeks to deal with them. This is just another, I think, slap that is going to really hurt many of those small businesses.
15: The Prime Minister has dismissed the Greens as a protest movement following attacks from the minor party's new leader. David Shoebridge has vowed to replace Labor as the dominant progressive party. Senator Shoebridge claims the federal government is letting Australians down on the economy. But Anthony Albanese says the Greens are picking the wrong fight.
24: It was somewhat concerning, I think, that at a time where we see a rise of a far right-wing party, Senator Shoebridge took the opportunity to actually criticise Labor. Sounded a lot like some of the people who didn't win their seats at the House of Representatives.
15: An Australian couple are among 174 passengers to survive the apparent hijacking of a plane on its way to Israel. Stephen and Carol Moss were caught up in the mid-air drama involving the Fly Dubai flight, which saw the co-pilot stab his captain. Air crew and passengers struggled for half an hour to bring the plane under control. In finance, the All Ordinaries closed down 174 points. One Australian dollar is buying 69.4 US cents. Updating sport, and Lions coach Chris Fagan is retiring from AFL coaching after completing a premiership three-peat. The 65-year-old explaining his decision to finish up with a year to run on his contract.
25: The responsibility and the pressure of being an AFL coach is relentless, and I've been doing it for 10 years. Pretty much you eat, sleep and breathe it every day of the year, and I've just got to the stage where I just don't want to do that anymore.
15: Brisbane will honour Fagan during its best and fairest vote count tonight. Will Ashcroft and Lachie Neal are among the favourites to win the Merritt Murray Medal. Fremantle will not entertain a trade for Sean Darcy over the coming weeks. It comes despite the ruckman falling out of favour and missing out on the grand final. Darcy is contracted through until 2030. Australian cricket captain Pat Cummins has hinted at a test comeback for all-rounder Mitchell Marsh. The Aussies start their test series against South Africa next Friday. And former Wallaby Nathan Charles has been diagnosed with motor neuron disease at the age of 37. That's the latest news and sport.
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30: I'm Daniel Brewer with your local news and sport. RSPCA Victoria's annual Give to Get Them Home fundraiser is on today, giving animal lovers across Gippsland the chance to help twice as many animals in need. Acting Chief Inspector Karen Collier says donations are really important.
31: RSPCA inspectors rely very heavily on the community to help us to do what we do.
0: Donations are really important as they help us to care for the animals once they're seized or surrendered to us, and they also help us stay on the road.
30: Morwell Police are continuing to investigate a large quantity of fishing sinkers being located by residents in the vicinity of Churchill Road in Morwell. Police believe they have been discharged via a slingshot and presenting a significant risk to the community. In sport, the opening round of the Country Basketball League is on this weekend for Gippsland women. On Saturday night, Morwell Magic versus Southern Peninsula Sharks and Warrigal Warriors take on Pakenham Warriors. That's the latest in local news and sport.
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5: Your four-day forecast for Gippsland and the Valley is cloudy the rest of tonight with a very high chance of rain, chance of a thunderstorm too, with winds becoming light. Overnight temperatures falling to between 9 and 13 with a warning to sheep graziers across Gippsland. And then tomorrow, we have a minor to moderate flood watch and a strong wind warning for the central Gippsland coast with a very high chance of rain and another chance of a thunderstorm, top of 15. Saturday, cloudy, very high chance of rain and 16. And Sunday, cloudy with a high chance of rain and 18. Right now, it's 13 degrees.
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It's 10 in a row on Gippsland's Gold with Cliff Richard, Devil Woman. I actually saw him in concert in Canberra in the 90s. And you know what? Still to this day, one of the best concerts I've ever been to. It's an absolute legend. Hey, it's Karen with 10 in a row. We'll get on Madonna shortly. Scored 7 VMAs this year. She's still got it. Right now, Hall & Oates, this is Private Eyes.

$10,000 to get you wherever you dream of. Thanks to your local McDonald's, Gippsland restaurant and Gippsland's Gold. 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

Never get tired of Dragon with the appropriate rain for us here in Gippsland on Gippsland's Gold. Hello, it's Karen with 10 in a row. 15 degrees, 15 to 40 mil tomorrow. Saturday, showers and 4 to 25. And it'll let up a little bit on Sunday with a couple of showers and 18. We've got Cat Stevens coming up right now. Ace of Base, it's The Sign on Gippsland's Gold. It's 10 in a row.

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0: What a way to finish up 10 in a row. Whitesnake, Here I Go Again on Gippsland's Gold. 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There's a new way to wake up around Gippsland, and that is with Nater on the Morning Rush. He is a local through and through. He's a big Hawthorn fan. 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You can also play Radio Scattergrees and win some quick cash. 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

0: 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Cam Luke and Adam Cooney in the studio. 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
19: Your four-day forecast for Gippsland and the Valley is cloudy the rest of tonight with a very high chance of rain, chance of a thunderstorm too, with winds becoming light. Overnight temperatures falling to between 9 and 13 with a warning to sheep graziers across Gippsland. And then tomorrow, we have a minor to moderate flood watch and a strong wind warning for the central Gippsland coast with a very high chance of rain and another chance of a thunderstorm, top of 15. Saturday, cloudy, very high chance of rain and 16. And Sunday, cloudy with a high chance of rain and 18. Right now, it's 11 degrees.
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24: Yeah, so after 10 fantastic years here at the footy club, I've decided to not be an AFL coach anymore. It's a job that I've loved. I've always sort of, my aim was always to hopefully leave the club in a better position than what it was when I turned up, and I feel like we are in a good position now, so I'm fairly pleased with that. I'm not saying, I'm not claiming all that, I'm just saying I was part of that process. The responsibility and the pressure of being an AFL coach is relentless, and I've been doing it for 10 years, and pretty much you eat, sleep and breathe it every day of the year. And I've just got to the stage where I just don't want to do that anymore. I still love footy, and I still want to work in footy somewhere, but I just don't want to be in that position anymore. I've loved it. It's a unique experience. It's not a place for the faint-hearted, but I think after 10 years, I owe it to my family to give them a little bit more time, because I've got grandchildren and stuff now, and I've softened a bit of my old age. I sort of like the idea of spending a bit of time with them.
25: And with that ends one of the most remarkably successful decades in the history of VFL, AFL coaching. Wherever you might be right around Australia, this is Sports Day. Very warm welcome to you right across the SEN radio network, or maybe via the SEN app. We do it all thanks to Kia. Adam Cooney is here. Hello to you, buddy.
26: Good evening, Chris Fagan. Hey, what can we say about them that we haven't said already? They win their third successive grand final, best and fairest tonight. And what does he do? Makes it all about himself. Typical Chris Fagan. Me. It's the selfish attitude.
25: Have you?
26: What a genius. We can't sing his praises anymore. The little guru, the little master. He'll probably go down to Tassie and they'll win a flag in the next 3 or 4 years. So well done, Chris Fagan. You're an absolute gem. There isn't a football fan in the broad land of Australia or even the world dislikes Chris Fagan.
25: True. Now, we bring in Michael Whiting from AFL Media as well, who covers both the Lions and the Suns so particularly well. Fish, I know you're getting ready for the best and fairest tonight on what will be an incredibly emotional night, I think, in some aspects. But how about the understatement from Chris Fagan there, mate? When I got here, you always want to leave somewhere in a better spot than when you got here, and I think I might have done that. They were the bottom of the ladder, and they had to almost be rebuilt, and he leaves them after three premierships and they're only getting stronger. Understatement of the year. Fish, hello to you.
0: Good evening, fellas. Yeah, it was an understatement of the year, but it's genuinely something he preached from 12 months in. I remember speaking to him at the very start of his second season, which I think was the start of the 2018 season, and he used that exact line almost verbatim. All he was worried about, and at that stage he was more worried about keeping his job than he was about having success, that he just wanted to leave the place in a better spot when he finished than when he started. So clearly he's ticked that off, and one of the all-time mic drops to walk out after three premierships and sail off into the sunset. But it's one of the great stories of this century, isn't it, I think, for not just coaches but throughout the league.
25: Michael Whiting joining us, the good oil for Cobram Estate, Australia's most awarded extra virgin olive oil. Hey, we kind of started to get a sense this might be coming, mate. The fact he, Fake, spoke particularly well. There were some reports pre the grand final. He spoke incredibly well post-game Saturday night. He was great on Fireball on Monday morning on SEN. So it wasn't like the most total shock that we could get, but there is still major sort of shockwaves when this announcement is actually made, because he's stepping away from a job that feels still has, doesn't have unfinished business, but there's still a hell of a lot of stories to write in a good way for this club.
0: Absolutely. I mean, he himself has been conditioning us, hasn't he, for at least a week or so now. And he was quite candid at his press conference today, saying that he had thought about it a couple of times throughout the season, and that after that loss to Sydney in the qualifying final, that's when he went to Danny Daly and Andrew Wellington and Sam Graham, the club's hierarchy, and said, this is my last year, guys, because they potentially only had one more match after that. So, yeah, he's been very open about the fact that he's battled with it, and despite the four-peat wasn't a lure for him, he wasn't interested in trying to equal history and go on and be a four-time premiership coach. So, very candid from him, and I guess just shows the gravity of the job and the weight that he sort of carried over recent years in terms of how much it's taken out of him.
26: Big question for me, first up. What does a fish wear to the BNI? What have you wrapped your gills around tonight?
0: Well, mate, at the moment, I'm in a car with a journo mate of mine, Callum Dick from News Corp. We're racing back from Springfield to my place to get ready for the BNF. So currently I'm wearing jeans and a very old T-shirt. It'll be one of the world's great changes when I get home. Quick turnaround from the press conference to the BNF, that's for sure.
26: Very good. You've had a big week in Melbourne, now back for the BNF. Where does Chris Fagan rank in the all-time Lions greats? Just off the top of your head, could you give me a top five? And you're probably going to miss a few. It's a bit harsh of me to ask that. But where do you think he ranks in terms of the all-time greats of the Brisbane Lions?
0: Players and coaches
26: whole organisation.
0: Gee, that's tough. I think, this is real. This is probably going to come back to bite me. I feel like Michael Voss is maybe still number one. Feels sacrilegious to put another person in front of Lee Matthews, but Chris Fagan might have edged him considering where the club was and where they've got to. So I would put Voss at one, Fagan at two, Matthews at three, Simon Black at four because he's my all-time favourite, maybe Jonathan Brown at five.
26: That's a tough one, though. Well done. You did it brilliantly.
25: I tell you what, though, Fish, just on that, and I think you've alluded to it, this is something we've touched on a lot. It cannot be underestimated where this club was at. Where this club was at when he got the job. Now, it only took him really 1 year. They won five games in his first year, but the positivity and the extreme realism from so many in that offseason, I remember going into 2019, was like, this could be going anywhere from here because there's a lot of good signs. But early doors, he had to pick this team and this club off the bottom of the heap. Nearly a decade with no finals, players not wanting to play there, and all of a sudden he turns it into one of the great destination clubs, if not the destination club in the league.
0: Yeah, it's probably easy to forget now because they've been so successful for so long, just how bad they were. So 2016, the season before he came, I remember multiple matches at the Gabba where it was 10,000 to 15,000 people. They were terrible. They were a terrible product on the field. Like you said, players wanted to leave. No one wanted to come. the membership was really low. They were in debt that was somewhere between $12 and $15 million. Now it's just profits, membership exceeding 80,000 people. You can't get a ticket at the Gabba for any game, no matter the opponent. And we know the success they've had on the field. So it really is an incredible rise. And they had 5 wins his first year, 5 in his second. And they took that big jump in his third year, 2019, to play finals, finishing second after the home and away season. And they lost in straight sets. But they're on their way. And players wanted to come.
5: Mm-hmm.
0: He was part of the reason that Lachie Neale wanted to come, part of the reason, and big part of the reason that Joe Danaher wanted to come. I'm forgetting a whole bunch of players. Josh Dunkley's referenced his meetings with Chris Fagan about being a major reason why he wanted to get to Brisbane. So, look, he's not the only reason, but clearly he's a major reason and probably the number one reason why they turned around so dramatically in the last decade.
25: Since 2019, so since his third season, they've either made a prelim or finished top four in the home and away season. So they've either missed out and got going, prelim or beyond, or they finished top four in a home and away season after the 22, 23, 24 rounds, whatever year it might have been. It's a remarkable run. It doesn't matter how many ways to carve it up. It is a remarkable, sustained run of success, which is extremely hard to do in an equalised competition, albeit there'll be some people who push back on that. But also, secondly, in a non-Victorian team. The whole, I want to go home, I want to, you know, that's fine. And so many draftees are from Victorian or Victoria from Melbourne. But to do it in a non-Victorian team for over a decade and set the team up, you think going forward for more of it, it is something that I think may be greater than any other achievement in recent times.
0: Yeah, you've summed it up beautifully. And they've played 24 finals in the last 8 years. Like, it's hard to get your head around. It's more than an entire extra season. Their worst result there was a couple of semi-final exits in the early days. And like you said, they were from top four finishers. So they've always been in contention over those 8 years.
25: And just on that, Fish, both less than a goal losses. One to the Giants in 2019, which was two remarkable goals to beat them. 2019 and then Bailey Smith in 21. So less than a goal. Could have gone either way, both of those games.
0: Yeah, and that they had to learn some hard lessons. And so, I mean, Chris Fagan... It seems silly now after 4 straight grand finals and 3 straight premierships, but his finals or the club's finals failings were held against him for those first 4 years. It was semi-final exit, preliminary final exit. Is this guy good enough to get Brisbane over the hump? A lot of the chat was he's a nice coach and he's done an exceptional job to take them from cellar dwellers towards that top four and preliminary finals, but does he have the ruthless edge? There was a lot of chat about that, and but he remained steadfast. He had the courage of his convictions. He stayed true to the way he wanted to coach. And little by little, it's almost been this linear progression. They had to stumble at semi, stumble in prelims. They lost the grand final, of course, 3 years ago against Collingwood, and we know what's happened since then. So, yeah, incredible coaching journey that is going to be almost impossible to replicate, I think.
26: Testing your memory a little bit here, Fish. Can you remember, you know, during a time in 2018 or maybe early 2019 where you just, I mean, you watched them very closely, where you thought, oh, hang on, it looks like the tide has turned here. Has something switched in this Brisbane Lions team? They don't look the cellar dwellers. Can you pinpoint a moment or a game or maybe even a trade that you thought, oh, hang on, things are really turning here up at Brisbane?
0: I guess there's a couple of things. The Lachie Neale trade was the big one perception-wise, where you thought, oh, this guy, he was an All-Australian squad member, very high-level midfielder. And you thought, hang on, he's a South Australian who's played 7 years at a WA club, and he wants to come to Brisbane after they've had 2 seasons of 5 wins. So I think that was a huge trade in the context of things. They beat the reigning premiers, West Coast, in round 1 that year. But I think where it really started to turn, I think a lot of Lions fans will remember the middle of that season, they beat GWS on the road and then they beat Port Adelaide on the road 2 weeks in a row. And you thought, hang on, this club's serious. They're not just good at the Gabba. They've won matches on the road. They look like they're going to play finals and they're contenders. So I think it was those back-to-back games in the middle of 2019 where you thought, hang on, they might have a team here.
26: So that all happens, and history is made. We know what is what is the list, where everyone's dissected it, they are going to be a very, very good team next year. We've spoken about whether it's going to be Cam Bruce or Danny Daly. Have you now? You've been swimming around in Melbourne all week, Fish. You know people up north. You're close to people at Brisbane. Is there any chat coming out about a potential left field option that is not internal at the Brisbane Lions to coach next year?
0: I mean, a lot of names. Well, you guys would have heard the names that have been thrown up or the suggestions that have been thrown up. But, I mean, I would be surprised if they went external. There's some very good candidates and very good names. But providing the club thinks that one of those guys that you've mentioned there, Cam Bruce or Danny Daly, providing they think that that's senior coach material, I don't think they would go external.
25: Fish, is there a chance they might announce it tonight?
0: No, I don't think so. They're pretty adamant at Chris Fagan's press conference about keeping it about Chris Fagan today. They wanted to celebrate what he's done, and that makes sense. I mean, I guess you can't put a line through anything, but they're pretty adamant about celebrating the coach and celebrating the premiership.
25: The only reason I ask is I think there'd be a fair idea. The club would have a fair idea who the coach is going to be. Now, I don't know. I mean, if it's internal, I mean, they've had a month to sort of wrap their head around this, as you touched on. Chris Fagan, after that game and that loss to Sydney, said, hey, this is it. So they've been working behind the scenes, and they would have a fair idea how they're going to approach it. Because the Danny Daly, if he is not the coach, it'll be interesting to see if he is still staying at Brisbane, if he does miss out on the role that he has spoken that he would like to at some point be an AFL coach.
0: Yeah, that's true. It's a good point. I don't think we'll hear anything tonight, though. Fair. But you're right in terms of they would be advanced in their thoughts and their discussions. So still very much a watch this space over the next few days, the next week or two.
26: An outrageous thought has just popped into my head. Is there any chance that Chris Fagan could potentially be involved in the process of picking Brisbane Lions' new coach?
0: I don't think so. I don't think he'd want to have his fingerprints on that. Whoever steps into this role, I still feel like the Fag shadow is going to be somewhat cast over whoever steps in. So I think he'd be pretty keen to take a backward seat from that one.
25: All right, tough one tonight. Who wins the best and fairest? Because I reckon there's Ashcroft, there's Neil, there's Andrews, and there's Dunkley. Is there anyone else you think might fight this out? Because it's a very interesting count ahead of us.
0: No, I reckon it comes from, I think you're pretty much bang on with that quartet. Other guys have had good seasons. I mean, Zach Bailey's probably not far away in All-Australian season again. I think he missed one or two matches through suspension at the start of the year, but you've got to look at guys that play nearly every week. That might count against Harris Andrews. He missed three games through suspension, but I think Ashcroft and Dunkley, you throw in what those guys did in the final series particularly, pretty hard to overlook. It's the consistency of Dunkley versus those high-level games that Will Ashcroft just produced so many of in the back half of the year.
25: Hey, we appreciate your time, mate. You always pick up the phone. I say that every time. We chatted to you a couple of days ago, and then all of a sudden we had to get you off the top here with

0: there will be a lot of left field calls. I think Josh Jenkins used the words left field on Sunday with us on Sunday Crunch Time. So,
1: Where does Josh live?
0: Yeah, Josh lives in Geelong.
1: I know what you're alluding to here. I'm not alluding to anything. This is the name that you're thinking of. And people have said it publicly. It's been on the radio that Chris Scott potentially is going to come McLeods and leave Geelong and coach the Brisbane Lions, leaving Corey Enright to be the successor, having just been appointed to the Cats. Well, I can tell you that my sources in Geelong, where I live, I'm quite close with the community, my sources tell me that that is zero chance of happening.
0: Zero chance. Okay.
1: And I don't reveal my sources, but my source is Catman. He told me that Scotty is going to stay.
0: I thought you were about to break the journalistic code there and actually name your source. You got me.
1: I said, "Is he ready to leave?" And he said, "Not meow."
0: He just signed a 3-year deal. Chris Scott. Well, maybe Catman as well. That just hasn't been made public yet. But he just signed a 3-year deal.
1: Catman too.
0: I think it's easy to link that, right? Because Corey Enright's gone there. He wasn't interested in running for North Melbourne. Chris Scott, of course, couple of flags at Brisbane as a player. So I mean, it's easy to be able to connect the dots. But I would be surprised. But I will say that I think there will be a number of people, keeping in mind Adam Simpson, premiership coach, right now. You got someone like a Simon Goodwin, premiership coach. Nathan Buckley. You've got people who will be like, you know what, maybe I'll just put my hand up and see where it goes. I would say that they probably do say to Danny Daly or Cameron Bruce, who are two wonderful football men, you're going to get the opportunity to run this team and you've been so hands-on, it doesn't disrupt us too much. But I think with a job like this, Adam, there's going to be a lot of people put their hands up that'll give them a day or two to sort through a couple of those names.
1: Yeah, maybe more than they're putting their hand up for the North Melbourne job. Are they ever going to appoint a coach? Are they just going to go coachless next year and Luke Parker's going to run the place? Well, what is happening at North?
0: Harry Sheasel, he wins his third BNF and he's 7 years of age. Maybe that'll make him play a coach.
1: Well, yeah, they could do worse. He could be their dietitian as well.
0: I'm a firm believer that Jamie Graham will be the coach of North Melbourne. I have been for a little while. Just the words that North Melbourne used, and I think he will be. But I don't think it'll be too far away. But I do think that there'll be a couple of people just probably dropped a text or two in the last 6 hours to Brisbane to say, hey, is it worth us getting a coffee or not?
1: Yeah,
0: plenty more sports days and your calls next.
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0: the school?
1: Excuse me.
0: No,
1: I did.
0: Are you still there? Are you still coaching?
1: I stepped down from my role.
0: That's the old.
2: I walked before I was pushed.
1: I had 3 years there, and that.
0: Oh, you were tired, were you? You're tired.
1: Yeah,
0: you had the Chris Fagan. You were tired.
1: It's like fake. You know, it takes a lot of energy to coach schoolboy footy.
0: He carried that. He's carried that club on his shoulders for 12 years. When he got there, they were no good, and he leaves when they're on top of the sporting world. You won four games combined.
1: Changed the culture of the Geelong College over the last 3 years. Watch, they'll win it next year. After everything, I'm happy to be that guy. You know it.
0: Hey.
1: You know, I was happy to do it at the Bulldogs, and I'm happy to do it at Geelong College.
0: Look, we shouldn't be a little self-indulgent here, but we will. Would you be flat if they come out and were the best team in it next year and they just beat everyone? Like, would you be sitting in the stands or actually at home? You wouldn't be down there watching, thinking, oh, no, not again. I've done it again. I've left somewhere and they've got better.
1: No, I'm not a spiteful person. I'm not a vengeful person. I move on quickly, and it would fill my heart with joy if they won every game next year, because that would mean that they're beating Halebury, Brighton, Scotch, and all the other Melbourne schools that we all hate.
0: Hey, do you want to run a question or two you got for Aaron Sipos past me, or are you confident that you can mix it with a man who played in the Super Bowl?
1: All over it. I don't know which team he played for in the Super Bowl. Maybe that one.
0: All right. Philadelphia Eagles he played for. They played the Kansas City Chiefs and were one of the great Super Bowls in recent times. I will ask you, though, are you going to watch the NRL Grand Final?
1: I love the NRL Grand Final.
0: So that's the answer is yes?
1: I jag my NRL multi more often than my AFL multi.
0: I knew because you looked at me. I know you really well. So when you looked at me and said you love the NRL Grand Final, I knew you meant it. I just didn't know why. Yeah. Thank you for the clarity. 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
0: Adam Cooney and Cam Luke, all thanks to Kia. 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Now, Adam, how about the heartache? Aaron Sipos has been caught up.
1: I've gone for a quick sip during the break, and there's no sip when I get back.
0: So
1: we're sipless.
0: He has said, whatever day you want to do next week, lock me in. But he has been caught up. He works at ProKick. For people who don't know, he works at ProKick, helping college athletes, Australian athletes, become college athletes and then hopefully get to the NFL. But unfortunately, what do you know about that? He's been caught up.
1: Well, that's no good. He's prioritised his own employment over us, which is not ideal.
0: Mm-hmm.
1: But he'll join us next week, this sip.
0: Any day, he said. Any day next week.
1: I'm not working next week, so I don't care.
0: Are you really not working this week? Where are you?
1: Tell him I did 45 minutes of research into what is happening in the National Football League, and I'm not even going to use it. So it's exited my brain, and now it's going to exit.
0: In 60 seconds or less, in fact, 20 seconds, just drop a couple of bits of knowledge for the listeners, what's happening, so they catch up.
1: Well, we got some teams that are 3-0, and Pat Mahomes and the Chiefs, they are back with the Raiders, also in AFC West. So it looks like those two are going to dominate AFC West Brock Bowers coming back in.
0: Yeah, well,
1: They're going to improve. They're only going to get better now, aren't they?
0: They are. And they play this week, the Raiders and the Chiefs. So it's going to be a ripping game. And, of course, NFL on SEN on Monday morning. So looking forward to that. What else you got?
1: Well, we got the 49ers, obviously fresh from their trip down under. Mm-hmm. Well, they're flying. Vikings also looking strong at the moment. They could be contenders, but I do like the combination of Brock Purdy and Christian McCaffrey to start this year. I think they make the Super Bowl, Cameron.
0: Oh, hello. Now we're starting to talk. Wouldn't that be great for us Victorians, us Australians, us Melburnians, that the team that started their season by fully buying into Melbourne and everything that international games come with end up SoFi Stadium playing off for a Super Bowl in the second Sunday of February. I'm all for it, Adam, and I like you. I'll tell you what, you did do some research.
1: I know. What about the Bills as well? Are they a sneaky chance, or are they just overplaying?
0: I think the Bills and the 49ers will meet in Los Angeles on Super Bowl Monday morning here in Australia, as you know.
1: I love it. So Pat Mahomes can't get it done.
0: Well, I think that Josh Allen, this is his chance to finally beat Patrick Mahomes, which he hasn't been able to do yet, but this could be the year. All right.
1: Since a great comeback to Pat Mahomes from the ACL, it must be said. Hey. So great stuff from Sam Darcy coming up next year. He's just look at Pat Mahomes and you can return to your best, Sam. So let's do it, big guy.
0: Wouldn't that be amazing that, you know, the Bulldogs win the premiership and then all of a sudden Sam Darcy says, if Patrick Mahomes could do it, I believed I could do it. And then he lifts up the cup and away they go.
1: If Pat Mahomes wins the Super Bowl and he says, I've been tracking Sam Darcy's rehabilitation and he is the man who got me back.
0: The unicorn. He calls him from the dais in Los Angeles. Hey, I did this today on Trade Radio, but I want to run this by you quickly because you were traded for a second round pick, weren't you?
1: I believe that second round pick may have been on traded. I don't even think they used it. They said, I'm not going to get him out of here. We don't care what we do with the pick. I heard they turned it into Caleb Daniel, but I'm not sure if that's actually correct. They got rid of it and picked up some other snoozer.
0: Bailey Dale and Caleb Daniel were drafted not long after that particular pick. Declan Hamilton was taken at 37, but it's murky nowadays, Adam, because some get pushed down, there's all the rest of it. So I can't give you the exact reason and the answer, but what I will say is you keep rolling with the Caleb Daniel story that you roll out of Cashies and Sporties because it looks better for you.
1: Well, I do believe, I think they on-traded 37 and then they got back those late second rounders, which actually turned Billy Dale and Caleb Daniel. So, again, you're welcome. Done. I've done it again.
0: So, the second round draft pick gets bandied around a lot, as we know. We sit here and we're like, oh, you know, this person, rah, rah, rah. And I thought, I'm going to go back for this decade and give you my top five second round draft picks. My top five second round draft picks.
1: Round draft because it does get a little bit speculative in the twenties onwards. Mm-hmm. You're starting to look at let's try for someone who we've seen flashes of, but maybe wasn't the most consistent performer in Coach League, or someone that's maybe been a hidden gem that they've been trying to keep quiet. So it can get a little bit speculative. So are you saying that there hasn't been a lot of gun second rounders over the last decade?
0: No, what I'm about to say and the five players I'm about to give you all have already either changed their team's premiership contentions or aspirations one in this list that will.
1: So this big is part the of a best flag push. Five second rounders over the past 10 years.
0: No, since 2020, this decade, not a decade, this decade.
1: Oh, okay, this decade, righto.
0: This decade, okay? All right. At number five, a man who just keeps getting better. He's played in a grand final already. Shannon Neal.
1: Oh, I love Shannon Neal.
0: Pick 33, 2020.
1: Tequila. Yeah. Poor mum. Now, she'd had her stomach pumped a few times this year because he kicked bags and she has a shot of tequila every time he snags one. Yeah. So, I wasn't sold on him early on. I'm not sure. I wasn't sure he was going to get there, but geez, turned into a great player. It'll be his forward line next year.
0: No doubt. At number four, a teammate of his. Pick 36 of the 2023 draft, Sean Manner.
1: Sean Manner. He's about 30.
0: Still second round draft pick.
1: He's a good player, I'll tell you what. Yeah. Again, mate, maybe just a slot. Oh, I know you love it. Slightly too goal focused at times is probably my only criticism of him. I know you said it. You shouldn't be passing the ball anytime any player is inside 50. They should be looking for goals. And gee, he does that. He's taking your advice from the armchair experts.
0: This is why inaccuracy actually happens in the AFL because all these players are so incredibly skilled. When they're on the wing, they're not in two minds. They just put it straight on the chest of a teammate. But when they're inside 50, all other factors start to play a point. Sean Manner's like, you know what I am? Every pass I take is a shot I can't make.
1: Every pass
0: I love what Sean Manner does. Now, at number three, this guy has not played in a huge amount of wins yet. But he will be a huge part of the West Coast Eagles. Big Job Shanahan.
1: Job. Big Joby. Again, ripper. Absolutely ripper. Love the way he crashes packs.
0: Have you ever seen him bobble a mark?
1: He just clunks him. Yeah, big mitts. Can play. I reckon he could play centre half back as well as centre half forward. Mm-hmm. So he's a dual threat. But as soon as they start getting the ball inside 50, he'll become pretty dangerous.
0: Absolutely. And you are right. He's very, very much able to play the other end of the ground. Now,
1: all forward so far.
0: There's daylight. There's daylight.
1: Is there any mids?
0: There's daylight. There's daylight. There's daylight. A little more daylight. A smidge more daylight. Actually, just a little more daylight. And a number two. Logan Morris, pick 31 in 2023. He played VFL or NEFL, whatever it was, in 2023 for the first 10 weeks. He plays in a Q clash game. Then there's a late injury. He drops about 48 nuggets and four Big Macs. He gets to the Gabba and he does never come out of the team since. And he's now won three premierships. Insane.
1: I believe he's actually still fueled from the McFamily box that he got after that game. So, what a superstar he is, Logan. Geez, I love your key forwards. Three out of the four second rounders have been key forwards so far. But so it's going to have to be a pretty handy player to be number one to beat Logan.
0: Yeah, look, let me point this out. I'm only telling you who the top five players are of this particular decade. Whatever position they play is whatever position they play. Now, in 2020... at pick 32, the Cats said to themselves, nah, we can't let this happen. And they put in a bid for an academy player, right? Mm-hmm. Anyway, that the club said, no, we're going to take this guy. So at pick 33, they took Shannon Neal. So the Cats are actually involved in both the fifth best and the best.
1: And the best. And I'm intrigued.
0: Yeah. Now, keeping in mind, this guy qualifies because the bid for this guy didn't come until the second round.
1: Right.
0: His name.
1: So he's Lid.
0: His name.
1: Big slot.
0: His name. Errol Gordon.
1: I should have known.
0: You can't argue this.
1: There with Errol Gordon makes me want to vomit.
0: You can't argue.
1: He's by far and away your favourite player in the AFL. You're borderline.
0: I got Bont. I still got Bont in front. But Errol Gordon, I don't know why you're so anti-Errol.
1: I'm not at all.
0: Oh, you ripped him apart. You said he tried too hard in the prelim.
1: I did. I thought he got the ball in positions that cost his team goals against by trying to be the man all the time. And I thought, with other superstars out, I can understand his thinking and his mindset. I've got to be the guy. But my criticism of him was that I thought he got the ball into some tough positions around the back. Handball receives when he didn't need to deep in defence and it cost him a couple of goals. So I do love Errol. I probably, if I'm critiquing the list... I would have Logan Morris above Errol Gould.
0: Oh, give me a spell. Adam, and I love Logan Morris. I love Logan Morris. In fact, today on Trade Radio I said Richmond should start to pitch to him to get him in 2029. I love it. But you can't tell me Logan Morris should be one over Errol Gordon.
2: Are you proud of yourself?
1: He's a woodsman.
0: Of course he is. He's from your local club.
1: Correct. Yeah. I didn't even get to eight games. I think I played five maybe for the female team.
0: Did you play a game or two with him, or was he in Jets? He was not quite there yet. It was a long time ago, actually.
1: He was probably 15 or 14 or 15 years old at that stage.
0: Yeah, I know, and he still would have been commanding the forward line in the seniors.
1: He wouldn't have been that old. He could have got a game at 14 above me at Spotty because I was useless there.
0: I agree. All right, give me some names then. Yeah, fair enough. You would have had Logan and one, but either way, I think those five are almost indisputable. Do you have any names... second round this decade.
1: What about Paul Curtis? He was a second rounder from the Kangas, wasn't he?
0: Yeah. Yes, he is. That's true. I just think if Paul Curtis is, if he gets that consistency and he plays at that high level, now a couple of interesting suspensions haven't helped him. I'll grant him that, but I just don't think he's quite as consistent as four of the five and Neil Manor. Morris and Goulden, and there's no doubt that Shanahan is more of a future play, but I've got him in being. Yes. I think he'll be an All-Australian next 3 years, Shanahan, so I love him. But, yeah, I'm just going to – Paul Curtis is a good one. Good one. He wasn't who I had at number six, though.
1: What about a man who just polled double figures in this year's Brownlow, which was a bit of a surprise, getting some more midfield time now? Looks like he might potentially be an A-grader, Connor McDonald from the Hawks.
0: Yeah, he was at six. I had Connor McDonald at six. He's played 120 games. I think that the way the team play suits the way he plays his footy really well. He's not the only one at Hawthorn, so Sam Mitchell's extremely smart to be able to play certain ways, but to fit the personnel. But yeah, he was number six for me.
1: Yeah, nice. You know who I do like? Kid from EWS Giants, who he's got a huge future. I reckon he'll be an All-Australian maybe once or twice at the end of his career. Yeah. Joe Fontenbelly.
0: Yeah, he was someone I considered very unlucky not to be in the list. He's a very good footballer. He's put on a bit of muscle as well. He's getting stronger. And he's the type of guy that, you know, we sit here today, Adam, and we're like, oh, the Giants, where are they at? In a couple of years' time, he could have an All-Australian blazer, and he'd be one of these young guys who drives the Giants back towards the top of the ladder and deep into September, because he's a good footballer.
1: The new Lockie Whitfield. I nearly said Lockie Neal then. The new Lockie Whitfield.
0: I don't mind that.
1: Hopefully, he might end up at the Blues, Lockie.
0: I would say almost... certainly. There you go. There's my top five.
1: I like
0: five.
1: It. Thank well done. You. Five, Shag O'Neill. Four, Sean Manor. Three, Jobe Shanahan. Two, somewhat controversially, Logan Morris, the triple premiership star, and kicked three of his own boot to win it for the Lions. Number one, too many tips in his hair, Errol Gordon.
0: Hey, just quickly, I love people who have opinions, and everyone's had one around the Norm Smith, but Tom Morris did suggest that Logan Morris should have got a Norm Smith vote on the weekend. Do you agree or disagree?
1: Well, it's not a bad shout. I mean, we're singing Will Ashcroft's praises for the 12 in the last quarter and four big clearances. But, I mean, he was reasonably consistent through the whole day. Morris was pretty much blanketed in the first half till Alex Pierce went down and then had those big moments. So, I mean, if you're going to talk about moments winning the game, he maybe deserves a vote. But overall, over the four quarters, I thought Ashcroft, you know, played reasonably well over the three and a half and then lit it up when the game was there to be won. So that would be the way I would be leaning.
0: All thanks to Kia. 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
0: All thanks to Kia, Adam Cooney and Cam Luke. 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The big news, Chris Fagan has put his hand up at the best and fairest tonight. He will not be the coach of the Brisbane Lions going forward. And now the vacant seat, probably the co-favourites right now. I'm going to ask you, Adam, Danny Daly or Cam Bruce? Who do you think they might lean towards if they go internal?
1: Well, I think Danny Daly is the man for the job. A bit more mature, we'll say. He seems to be just such a smooth operator, very calm influence. I think the players, you know, from what I've seen, just respect him so much. I reckon he's, and he's been, you know, sitting next to Chris Fagan for the past decade. So he knows how he thinks. You know, he would have learnt so much. And Danny Daly, no doubt, would have given him a few ideas on the field and also off the field over the last few years. So, I mean, either way, they can't lose because the playing list is strong enough. I don't think they come in and change too much, whether it is Danny or Cam that comes in, unless they go for someone else left field.
0: Hey, Jack Viney is going to make his mind up, we believe, in the next 24 or 48 hours between Essendon, who he toured last week, and the West Coast Eagles. He flew west earlier in the week. Of course, the D's have pretty much said, hey, probably getting squeezed out a little bit, only played the one game this year, but had a bunch of injuries, Achilles in particular. If you were Jack Viney, and you've been in this situation, Adam, where there's sort of a couple of clubs who are keen on you, what would you do, West Coast or Essendon?
1: Oh, is there a third option? I think I'd probably go. I'd probably go to Tullamarine. I wouldn't get on the plane. I would go to Tullamarine and I'd try and turn the fortunes of the Bombers around. I wouldn't want to spend my last couple of years over in the West, a team that it's not going to have the ultimate success, we don't think, in the next couple of years. Neither are the Bombers, but you may as well stay home and try and wield some leadership at the Essendon Footy Club rather than going all the way across the other side of the country for a couple of years.
0: Is he more likely to play more games at Essendon? Is there a chance he could get squeezed out of West Coast in 12 months' time?
1: There's a chance that he wins the best and fairest at the Bombers next year. And the year after.
0: Jack Bowes, another one.
1: They need leadership. There's a void there, and I think Jack Viney would fill that quite nicely. He's obviously slowed down a little bit. You know, the modern game is all about speed, but, yeah, he's got that hardness. He's got that edge. You know, they need certainly some senior heads through the middle of the ground. So, yeah, maybe and hopefully he can provide that for Essendon.
0: Jack Bowes, another one that Essendon are looking to. And Jordan Ridley, in a situation where the Cats have offered a future first rounder, and we'll see how that plays out. But they are fairly confident. I heard Andrew Mackey on Trade Radio say we're optimistic about being able to get his body right. That's the latest news on a big day of news.
1: Devils list manager talking about the Cats for?
0: What would you do if you're Andrew Mackey? You just stayed Geelong or go to Tassie?
1: I'd go to Tassie. Job security for at least 7 years.
0: There you go. Sports update for Nelson Irrigation. 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
0: 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Are you not on next week?
1: I don't think so.
0: Who am I with?
1: I'll text Julian Bayard and see what's going on.
0: All right.
1: I'm scheduled in. Hopefully I am. I'd like to join you next week because I don't have much else going on. There's another week of school holiday, so I don't want to spend too much time with my kids.
0: That's the nicest thing you've ever said to me, working together for a decade. See ya.

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13: Good evening, I'm Chelsea Bowden. Foreign Minister Penny Wong has confirmed two Australians were among the passengers to survive the apparent hijacking of a plane on its way to Israel. Sydney couple Stephen and Carol Moss were aboard the Fly Dubai flight, which was diverted when a brawl broke out in the cockpit. Passengers and crew helped restrain a pilot who allegedly stabbed the captain. Senator Wong has thanked the heroes who thwarted the attack and helped bring the passengers to safety. The Prime Minister has dismissed the Greens as a protest movement following attacks from the minor party's new leader. David Shoebridge has vowed to replace Labor as the dominant progressive party. Senator Shoebridge claims the federal government is letting Australians down on the economy. But Anthony Albanese says the Greens are picking the wrong fight.
14: It was somewhat concerning, I think, that at a time where we see a rise of a far right-wing party, Senator Shoebridge took the opportunity to actually criticise Labor. Sounded a lot like some of the people who didn't win their seats at the House of Representatives.
13: The opposition says it's sceptical an end to card surcharges will actually lower prices. The Reserve Bank has banned extra fees on credit and debit card payments. The federal government says the move will take pressure off consumers and help with cost of living pressures. But senior Liberal MP James Patterson has told News 24 Labor can't be trusted.
15: I encourage everyone who goes out to buy a coffee this morning to check, is it in fact cheaper? And if so, how much cheaper is it compared to what you paid for yesterday or the week before or the month before? Because don't forget, this is the Prime Minister that also told you that your mortgages would be cheaper.
13: Thousands of doctors have walked off the job across Victoria's public health system. Doctors stopped work for 4 hours this afternoon, rallying on steps of state parliament in a fight for better working conditions. Among their demands, limits on dangerously long shifts. Junior doctor Alice Mezaraki says it's ultimately about keeping doctors and patients safe.
16: It is an entirely universal experience to be rostered to work 140 hours in a fortnight as a junior doctor, to work for 7 night shifts in a row, and it is an entirely universal experience to work unrostered overtime on top of that and to not be paid for that those hours.
13: Federal police have stopped $465 million in fraudulent bank transfers as part of a crackdown on business email scams. Officials warn cyber criminals are increasingly intercepting corporate emails and altering payment details for major transactions. Police are urging businesses and individuals to double-check bank details over the phone before making transfers. And the third piece of the puzzle has been revealed for Brisbane's Olympic and Paralympic Games emblem. The piece is shaped almost like a sphere covered in gold and magenta and was unveiled by Olympian Anna Mears and Paralympian Angela Ballard. The final emblem of six will be revealed on Monday. Checking sport, the Knights are dismissing concerns they'll struggle to back up in Sunday's NRL Grand Final against the Roosters. The Newcastle side pulled off a remarkable win over the Panthers in last week's prelim final with just 12 players. Coach Justin Holbrook asked if they can scale those same heights again.
17: What gives you the belief you can do it 2 weeks in a row?
18: Because we've already done it. All year we've faced different challenges and the boys find a way to win.
13: And Brisbane's longest serving coach, Chris Fagan, has announced his retirement from AFL. The 65-year-old steps down just days after guiding the Lions to a third straight premiership. That's the latest news and sport.
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19: Your four-day forecast for Gippsland and the Valley is cloudy the rest of tonight with a very high chance of rain, chance of a thunderstorm too, with winds becoming light. Overnight temperatures falling to between 9 and 13 with a warning to sheep graziers across Gippsland. And then tomorrow, we have a minor to moderate flood watch and a strong wind warning for the central Gippsland coast with a very high chance of rain and another chance of a thunderstorm, top of 15. Saturday, cloudy, very high chance of rain and 16. And Sunday, cloudy with a high chance of rain and 18. Right now, it's 11 degrees.

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1: Hello, I'm Chelsea Bowden. Foreign Minister Penny Wong has confirmed two Australians were among the passengers to survive the apparent hijacking of a plane on its way to Israel. Sydney couple Stephen and Carol Moss were aboard the Fly Dubai flight, which was diverted when a brawl broke out in the cockpit. Passengers and crew helped restrain a pilot who allegedly stabbed the captain. Senator Wong has thanked the heroes who thwarted the attack and helped bring the passengers to safety. The tax office will stop accepting credit card payments following a ban on surcharges. Federal politics reporter Nelson Scott.
2: The Reserve Bank has scrapped card surcharges across all Visa, EFTPOS and MasterCard transactions. There's concern the move will simply force businesses to lift prices, but Prime Minister Anthony Albanese claims consumers will save at the checkout.
3: Paying bills or buying a cup of coffee, price you see is the price you pay.
2: The change has prompted the ATO to stop accepting credit card payments entirely. Andrew McKellar from the Chamber of Commerce and Industry says it's a slap in the face for small businesses who rely on credit cards to manage their cash flow.
4: It's unacceptable. It's a staggering double standard.
2: Banks are also expected to hike card fees and slash reward perks in response to the surcharge ban. Nelson Scott, Canberra.
1: The Prime Minister has dismissed the Greens as a protest movement following attacks from the minor party's new leader. David Shoebridge has vowed to replace Labor as the dominant progressive party. Senator Shoebridge claims the federal government is letting Australians down on the economy. But Anthony Albanese says the Greens are picking the wrong fight.
3: It was somewhat concerning, I think, that at a time where we see a rise of a far right-wing party, Senator Shoebridge took the opportunity to actually criticise Labor. Sounded a lot like some of the people who didn't win their seats at the House of Representatives.
1: The governor of the US state of Tennessee has ordered a halt to all executions after a female death row prisoner survived an execution attempt. 50-year-old Krista Pike was sentenced to death in 1996 for the murder of her classmate. She's now in hospital in a stable condition after an attempt to execute her by two lethal injections failed. And COVID-19 vaccinations are now funded by the National Immunisation Program. The vaccine is no longer free for all Australians, but is still available at no cost to vulnerable groups. Infectious disease expert Professor Paul Griffin says there's still a significant number of COVID-related hospitalisations and deaths among older Australians.
5: It's now going to be funded on the National Immunisation Program. And for those at highest risk, for those over 75, it's actually even every 6 months or so, so even more frequent than the flu vaccine for those people.
1: Checking sport, Isaac Heaney has won the Sydney Swans' Best and Fairest Award despite being suspended for the last three games of the season. He received the most votes from the club's coaching panel, followed by Brodie Grundy and Charlie Curnow. Heaney, Chad Warner, Nick Blakey, James Jordan and Riley Bice were all suspended for breaching club standards in August. None attended tonight's awards. And the Roosters are still sweating on the availability of Connor Watson for Sunday's NRL Grand Final. The veteran utility is attempting to avoid a mandatory stand down for concussion protocols. Coach Trent Robinson is hopeful Watson will be cleared to take on the Knights.
6: He had an appointment this morning that went well, and he's got another one this afternoon. That's, you know, it's out of our hands. So he'll either be in or out.
1: That's the latest news and sport.
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17: Your four-day forecast for Gippsland and the Valley has a minor to moderate flood watch around Gippsland today and a strong wind warning for the central Gippsland coast. It's going to be cloudy with a very high chance of rain. Chance of a thunderstorm through the afternoon and evening. Winds to 30 k's, a top of around 15 degrees. Overnight temperatures falling to between 9 and 12. Tomorrow is going to be cloudy with a very high chance of rain and chance of a thunderstorm, top of 16. Sunday, high chance of showers and a top of 18. And Monday, partly cloudy, no rain to speak of, and 19. Currently, it's 12 degrees.
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19: Now, Blake, what is it you've been reading? 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
20: Good morning, everyone. Welcome to Australia Overnight. And now,

Coming up very shortly on the program, really looking forward to having an extended chat with Jade, the great Jade Hurley, often described, not that he would describe it that way, Australia's king of music, king of country music and great rock and roll songs. Jade Hurley in just a moment. Midnight hours, softly hum. Morning, Jade.

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0: I can imagine it would be the biggest thing happening in South Australia as we speak. Amber, you're just glorious. Jade Hurley in just a moment. Australia's king of music, country music, rock music. You've been doing it a long time, rock and roll. Jade Hurley, very special guest coming up next. Australia over.
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0: In the words of Big Kev, I'm excited because the one and only Jade Hurley, Australia's king, rock and roll king of country music, been around just a few years now. Jade Hurley, welcome and good morning to Australia Overnight.
12: Good morning, Tony Mac. It's lovely to be with you again, mate. And can I just say to that lady who rang you yesterday morning after you mentioned that I was going to be on the show, and she said, does Jade Hurley still wear those country suits? No, cowboy suits.
0: You were listening.
12: I was in bed with an earphone in my ear. I nearly fell out of the bloody bed.
0: That's fantastic. So answer the question, occasionally do you still put on the cowboy suits?
12: Well, all those outfits that I used to wear on the Mike Wall show and Bert Newton shows and all of those sort of things down through the years, I still a little bit more sedate these days because I suppose the older you get, the more sedate you get. I listen to you even, Tony, right now.
0: Thank you. That's,
12: hey, by the way, as well, you know when you were asking about, I've got a scoop for you.
0: Please.
12: You know when you were asking about male singers?
0: Yeah.
12: Well, there's one singer. Let me drop this on you. Do you remember the name Johnny Otis?
0: Just remind us about Johnny Otis.
12: 1958, he had a million selling records with, and I've even recorded it myself,

0: Jade Hurley here. If you want to know more about that, have a look at the website, jadehurley.net, www.jadehurley.net. Isn't that pretty? Really pretty. It's gorgeous. Pleased you could be part of it. Australia overnight.
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0: Look at the text, they're amazing. Thanks, Jade. Cheering up big time. How beautiful, Craig. Well done. He'll be thrilled to hear that. Another one from our dear friend David in Mount Waverley, who says, wow, getting thanks from Jade Hurley. As good as it gets. Well done, you. Well, it was you, David, that put that little piece together, those lyrics for our opening song for Australia Overnight. You wrote those words, and it's just great. Maybe we should send them to the word Jade and he could turn it into his own version. It'd be fantastic. Wherever you are, right across Australia, come and join us. I'm Tony McManus. It is Australia Overnight. Mary, thank you for waiting and good morning.
12: Oh, that's quite all right, Tony. Many a rock and roll. I rock and roll to Jade Hurley.
0: Many did.
12: Many years.
0: Yeah.
12: Oh, yeah. He's a diamond, an absolute diamond.
0: That's a lovely expression.
12: But can I think say about that?
0: I just said, Mary, you can. I was just saying to Jackson, other side of the glass, those things that he did on a regular basis on the midday show with Ray, and it was just the energy that he provided to the audience and even those that were watching at home when he would just do amazing things with the piano. It was wonderful.
12: Absolutely, yeah. Tony. Absolutely.
0: Superstar.
12: Now, Tony, I'd just like to mention something else. I watched a thing tonight about Fatty Borman, the rugby player,
0: Interstate. I haven't seen it yet.
12: So, Yeah. Oh, it was fantastic, Tony.
0: Yeah.
12: If look, Fatty, he says no one would remember him. How could you forget him? He made you laugh.
0: He did.
12: And that's what we need now, Tony. We need a bit of laughter and we need variety. We need a bit of variety like a variety show. I couldn't stop laughing to the things that he'd done. And he wondered if anybody would remember
0: him. Sure they will.
12: How could you forget him?
0: I'm sure they will. I was just wondering, because I'm just wondering what age Fatty would be.
12: Well, I'm not sure.
0: Yeah. And I haven't seen it, so I'll have a look at it over the weekend. But I did see it heavily promoted.
12: Tony.
0: Huh?
12: I hope you do, Tony.
0: Well,
12: that's what I've rang for. But I listen to you guys every night. Every night.
0: Good on you, Mary. Which state are you based? Mary, just remind us.
12: Where am I? Yeah. In Melbourne.
0: You're in Melbourne town. And yet you knew and loved Fatty. Well, did you watch the Sydney version of the Footy Show?
12: I did.
0: Uh-huh,
12: I did.
0: Yeah.
12: And the things he got onto and his offsiders and all the men that were on that panel.
0: Yeah.
12: Oh, look, truly, we need a bit of laughter in this world today.
0: We do.
12: Well, between the diamond of Jade Hurley, he could get us tapping our feet and going.
0: Yes, he could. Mary, always good to hear from you. Thank you. And Denise, good morning and welcome.
2: Good morning.
0: Tony. Denise, it's lovely to know you're there. Everything okay with you?
2: Yes, very good.
0: Is there anything in particular you wanted to share, Denise?
2: Yes, I want to ask you.
0: You wanted to ask me?
2: What is the name of your grand?
0: You wanted to ask about granddaughter number one?
2: No, your grand.
0: The grandson?
2: Yes.
0: Yes. Denise, let me tell you, thank you for asking. That is Colby, who's only, I think, not 2 months old, and he's just doing beautifully. He's sleeping irregularly, but that sometimes happens. Mum's doing well, managing really well, and the grandpa's, dad's doing really well, and they're all very happy. And I got a lovely photo just in the last couple of days of them both all sitting around and smiling and laughing. And so all is well, Denise. That's lovely. It is lovely. And Denise, it's always a pleasure when you come on the program.
2: Yes.
0: You look after yourself. You look after yourself and keep in touch. Good on you, Denise. Denise is an occasional contributor to the program, has been for a long time, and not easy. Picks up the phone and does a little conversation. And is always welcome on Australia Overnight.
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0: We've got the news just around the corner. And when we come back, plenty of time for your calls wherever you are right across Australia. Jump on board, 133693. For those in Brisbane and Perth, 133882. And Sydney, 131873. Thought we'd have a bit of fun. When you think about really annoying noises, only because it came up. I know, everything comes up during the day as a conversation. And I just overheard a conversation. I thought, there you go. Annoying noises, what would you put the top of your list as the most annoying or one of the most annoying noises of all time? I know what mine would be. What's yours? Come and join us. 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
23: Hello, I'm Chelsea Bowden. Two Australians have survived the apparent hijacking of a flight bound for Israel. Jack Fenwick reports.
24: The Fly Dubai plane plummeted 14,000 feet in less than 30 seconds when it was 2 hours into its journey from Dubai to Israel on Wednesday morning. It was forced to divert to Saudi Arabia after the co-pilot stabbed his captain and apparently tried to crash the plane. 174 passengers were on board, including Sydney couple Stephen and Carol Moss. Foreign Minister Penny Wong has confirmed the Australians are safe and thanked the heroes who thwarted the attack. Israeli Prime Minister Benjamin Netanyahu says the incident is being investigated as a suspected terror attack. Jack Fenwick reporting.
23: Calls are growing for the Australian Taxation Office to reverse its decision to stop accepting credit card payments. The move follows new Reserve Bank regulations banning card surcharges. The opposition is calling on the federal government to intervene and force the tax office to reverse course. Andrew McKellar from the Chamber of Commerce and Industry says small businesses rely on credit cards to pay the ATO.
25: They'll be waking up this morning. I think they'll be completely staggered that this is how the tax office seeks to deal with them. This is just another, I think, slap that is going to really hurt many of those small businesses.
23: The Reserve Bank says buyers using the 5% deposit scheme are among the most likely to be in negative equity. The federal government says over 100,000 people have accessed the program since it was opened up to higher incomes. The RBA says recent borrowers are the most likely to owe more money than their house is worth amid falling property prices. Unprecedented police powers are now in force in Perth ahead of a controversial defence and weapons conference. A 10-day security zone has been activated around the Perth Convention Centre for next week's Land Forces Expo. It's the largest police operation in the state in 15 years as officers try to prevent a repeat of violent protests against the event in Melbourne 2 years ago. A Sydney hospital is warning of the concussion risks to e-bike riders after recording a 22% increase in injuries. It comes as 23 illegal bikes were crushed under new police powers. St. Vincent's Hospital's Dr. Edward Lewis says almost half of all presentations are serious enough to trigger a trauma response.
4: With that, the energy and the speed matter a lot to particularly the brain. The brain doesn't really care whether the motor is electric or not. It cares about the force with which your head stops.
23: Checking sport, Isaac Heaney has won his third consecutive Best and Fairest Award for the Sydney Swans, despite a club-imposed sanction forcing him to miss the last three games of the season. Heaney accepted the award via a video message, avoiding the ceremony along with fellow suspended teammates Chad Warner, Nick Blakey, Riley Bice and James Jordan. Meanwhile, Will Ashcroft has capped off a stellar year by winning his first Merritt Murray medal as Brisbane's best and fairest player. And Roosters back rower Angus Crichton is relishing the chance to wrap up his NRL career on a high. The Blues forward is preparing to switch codes to play rugby union. He says he'd love to repay the Roosters with a premiership.
5: Came into this club as a kid and now I'm leaving as a husband and as a father, and we won a premiership in my first year when I came across in 2019, and then it'd be pretty fitting to win another one on Sunday.
6: 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You're in Cox Country. 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
3: Your four-day forecast for Gippsland and the Valley has a minor to moderate flood watch around Gippsland today and a strong wind warning for the central Gippsland coast. It's going to be cloudy with a very high chance of rain. Chance of a thunderstorm through the afternoon and evening. Winds to 30 k's, a top of around 15 degrees. Overnight temperatures falling to between 9 and 12. Tomorrow is going to be cloudy with a very high chance of rain and chance of a thunderstorm, top of 16. Sunday, high chance of showers and a top of 18. And Monday, partly cloudy, no rain to speak of, and 19. Currently, it's 12 degrees.
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0: Wherever you are, right across Australia. Hello, Anthony Robin McManus in the chair. Mandy Rachelli will come to you very shortly. Lots of texts coming through as well, which is really good. My favourite song, Tony Mac, You've Been Telling Me You're a Genius. This is a lyric. You've been telling me you're a genius since you were 17. In all that time I've known you, I still don't know what you mean. In the great Steely Dan song called Reeling in the Ears. Paul, have not heard that for a little while. Might drag it out shortly. Another one from Steve in Bacchus Marsh. Tony, a single line from Frank Zappa's Troubled Every Day along the racism in the USA from his 1966 Freakout album. Here's the line. Hey, you know something, people? I'm not black. But there's a whole lot of times I wish I could say I'm not white. That line has stuck with me for a lifetime, Steve in Bacchus Marsh says. I'd not heard it. I was a great fan of Zappa in the day, you're right, massive. But had not necessarily recognised that line. Wonderful. Bagpipes, Tony, drive me crazy. We just asked it before the news. You know, there are certain sounds that you hear, noises you hear, moments that you hear that either annoy or, conversely, bring great joy. Some of them can be a combination of both. What is it, a sound that really gets under the skin? Remember, for those that would just remember, nobody in this audience would remember chalk boards. But the screech of the chalk or the fingernails on the blackboard, you can feel that chill that would go through the body to this day. Bagpipes, Tony, drive me crazy. Can't stand them. Here's a little bagpipe just to set the tone. Little bagpipe music. Oh, see, this is glorious. This is lovely. 843 won't be happy though. That'll do. Tone, getting a nice drop of rain here at Noble Park. Thank you. Any annoying noises, says Ronnie. Protest siren. This is good. Protest siren when you've just landed the last leg of the quaddie. Oh, that's good. Annoying noises. Protest siren when you've just landed last leg of the quaddie. Sting says, 843, Sting 75 today. Have a listen to The Bed's Too Big Without You. Masterpiece. He is. We'll talk more about Sting later on. You look at the work that he's done. Incredible. 75 today. Mandy, morning.
11: Good morning, Tony. How are you?
0: Mandy, I'm well, thank you.
11: Oh, who doesn't like the bagpipes? I used to play them for the RSL club.
0: Did you? Could you still do it today?
11: Oh, yeah, I don't know. Bit of breathing there to do to what? Blow that bag yes. up.
0: So what drew you to the bagpipes, Mandy?
11: I used to be into music in high school, so I love the saxophone. That's my favourite.
0: You still play a bit of sax?
11: No, not anymore. That was like you had to play every musical instrument back in my era in the 80s. And, yeah, I did want to talk about Cadillac Records.
0: Please.
11: I did watch it.
0: What did you think?
11: I loved it.
0: Wasn't it good?
11: And it's like the cars, and they were just like given the cars, yeah. And it was just like, there's another Cadillac and there's another one, and I'm just like, oh, how cool is this? They were just beautiful cars to see.
0: Oh, they were stunning. But
11: absolutely. And I mean, that's way back in my era. Loved it. Chuck Berry and the woman in it.
0: Etta James. The blonde, the young blonde lady, yeah. Etta James.
11: Yeah.
0: Yeah.
11: She had a magnificent voice.
0: Oh, fantastic.
11: I had to watch it. I heard you like on the radio talking about it, and I'm just like, oh, I'll watch that. I found out the streaming station, so I watched it, and I'm like, yep, good stuff. But an annoying noise to me is a blowfly.
0: Oh, yes, that's such a good one.
11: The house, yeah. And you can't get rid of it, and it's like, where are you?
0: Or in a summer's night and you've just dozed off and the next thing you hear, there's bzzz, bzzz in the middle of the room.
11: Or a mosquito.
0: A mozzie's even worse probably.
11: Yeah.
0: Well, I'm pleased you enjoyed that show because I thought it was fantastic. I don't know, I fell upon it and, you know, Muddy Waters, what, I'm going to listen to more and more of Muddy Waters in those very early days of his career.
11: Now, just quickly,
0: please.
11: NRL, who is tipping?
0: Well,
11: Roosters or Knights?
0: Well, so you'll go the Roosters. I'm going to go the underdog because it's been a long time since they've won one. And I think for the community, they'll just go crazy for it. And it'll be a fantastic game. And I will watch it on Sunday.
11: Absolutely.
0: What a game.
11: All right, well, I'll let you go.
0: Good on you, Mandy. Have a great weekend. We'll talk soon.
11: Have a wonderful morning.
0: Thank you too. Bye. Bye. Hello, Ray. Welcome.
12: Good evening, Tony. We're having a fantastic dinner over here in Perth.
0: Ray, thank you. Just a little, stay a little way from the microphone. It's just vibrating a bit, and we can't understand what it is you're saying. So,
12: well, it only happens on your station, but I'll put it down by my feet.
0: Right now, it's happening
12: right by my feet.
0: Right now, it's happening right across.
12: Down by my feet.
0: Right now, it's happening. Okay? Right, okay, it's happening right around Australia. You're just too very. Yeah. Seems you're very close to the microphone. That's all.
12: It's down at my feet.
0: That's a little bit
12: of Tony.
0: Yeah.
12: I hope you're open to constructive feedback here.
0: Please.
12: Because you get this propaganda feedback. That I'm going to mention to you.
0: Feedback is a gift.
12: In a second.
0: Feedback is a gift.
12: If you allow me.
0: Ray, I'll tell you what I'll do. I'll put you on hold and I'll get you to readjust the microphone because it is distorting really badly. I'll put you back to Jackson. Charlie, good morning.
13: Good morning, Tony. Let's see if I can answer some questions for you. The most annoying noise is someone snorting their snot.
0: Oh, thank you for sharing that, Bray. Charlie, I beg your pardon. Thank you.
13: In my worst British accent, the line of the song is, "The world is full of kings and queens who blind your eyes and steal your dreams. It's heaven and hell." That's from Black Sabbath, 1980, Heaven and Hell, with Roddy James Dio singing.
0: Oh, wow.
13: And also, a point I agree with the caller earlier, the Israelis over 18, a lot of them have had 2 years military training, and I do agree, when you have been through situations and you know you can survive them, as I have, I'm not afraid of certain situations where some people are running away. I'm the person you see walking forward towards the problem.
0: Yeah.
13: Because that situation does not bother me. I have been through worse.
0: Yeah.
13: So you build up a false sense of security, I suppose, because you never really know what the opponent's... But like, I don't underestimate the other person because there's a lot of crazy things going on out there. But on the same token, I would apply for a job as a bouncer where thousands of people wouldn't because they don't like violence. It doesn't bother me that much. So, yes, I do agree that if you have certain background experience, certain situations are not going to bother you. And a simple way to look at it, we all changed our underwear when we first started driving a car, but now we don't even think twice about it.
0: Yeah, very good point.
13: We might have a situation that makes us panic, but then we get over that, and that's experience. So if we had that sort of experience built into us, even if you come out of school and you know you've got to do 2 years, you'll come out of that 2 years going, hey, wait a minute, that person waving a stick around is not a problem. I know how to disarm that person and pin them down because you're trained to do that.
0: Of course you are. Charlie, would you want to be 21 again?
13: If I know what I know now, yes. But if I go back to being 21 the way I was, no, because I'm going to make exactly the same mistake.
0: Yeah, very good point. Well done, Charlie. Thank you. We'll take more of your calls very shortly. I think we've got Ray cranked up. We'll come back. Ray, Sam and Trev. And you can join us as well. 133693 for Perth listeners and for Brisbane listeners. 133882 and in Sydney. Hello. 131873. Don't be shy. Just come and have a bit of fun with us. Sydney right now, it's 19 degrees. Showers developing at the top of 25 for Friday. Melbourne, 13 degrees, just a smidge under, actually. 17 more showers in the way. Gee, the rain yesterday. Wow. Brisbane, 14 degrees, 26 and sunny. Perth, 24 today, or nearly today, your time. Friday, top of 24 and sunny. In Adelaide, showers. Can we have a look at Hobart? We've got to do Hobart, otherwise they ring through and they're going, you never mentioned Hobart and what's happening in Tassie. 9 degrees, Hobart, and a top of 16 for your Friday. It is Australia Overnight. I'm Tony Mack. Anything on that you want to raise? We've been talking about those weird and irritating sounds that really annoy. Some bring joy, not all of them, but the ones that really get under the skin. What have you got? 133693. Ray, Sam, you're next. Australia Overnight.
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0: Yes, Sam, go ahead.
1: Bit of levity. That was a good interview you had with Jade.
0: How good was he? How good was Jade?
1: Oh, you could see the mutual respect bouncing off the walls, mate, because you must go back a while, you know. He's like a national treasure, mate,
0: in
1: you
0: many,
1: know,
0: many
1: with all
0: ways.
1: Those rings. All those rings like at Liberace, you know. I don't know how he wears them, the knuckles.
0: Yeah.
1: Anyway, I've got lyrics, Tony. I got from the song Moving Pictures, Busting Loose, right? It goes, every guy is a clumsy poet and every girl is a beauty queen and they're fogging up the windows of friends parked cars on their way to the land of dreams.
0: What's that from, Sam?
1: That's Busting Loose by Moving Pictures. Alex Smith, who sang What About Me? Noel got mileage out.
0: What About Me? And then Shannon did a great version of it as well. Yes.
1: Yeah, because you can put that against Bruce Springsteen's The Highway Jam with Broken Heroes on a Last Chance Power Drive, you know?
0: Very much. Just, you know? Yeah, very much.
1: Really, really great. You're really enjoying the show, Tony.
0: We love great lyrics and songs, and you look for those little one-liners that really, you know, how a writer can actually grab a, you know, just one, maybe two sentences that live in our hearts or live in our memory for decades.
1: What about Polythene Pam? You could see Polythene Pam. She's sober looking, but she looks like a man.
0: Yes. Sammy, well done. Thank you. Glenn, morning.
2: Hello, Tony. How are you going, mate?
0: I'm pretty good, really, under the circumstances.
2: That's great. Today would have been my dear old mum's 94th birthday. I lost her when she was 52.
0: Ah, very, very young, Glenn.
2: Yes. Yeah. It was a week before I turned 23 when she passed away. I'm now almost 65.
0: Yeah.
2: Yeah.
0: And was she clearly unwell or was it?
2: Gynae cancer, mate.
0: Bloody thing doesn't discriminate, Glenn.
2: It doesn't, and I've lost a couple of family members through it.
0: Yeah.
2: Mongrel disease.
0: Yeah, and every day we know, we hear of someone who is touched by various versions of it.
2: Yes.
0: We have some of the best minds in the world still trying to manage it and work on who, how, why, and how. And I think we're far better off than maybe we were 25, 50 years ago.
2: Yes, I think you're right there.
0: We've got a long way to go, though.
2: And another bad one is MND.
0: Yep. Well, look at all the support we've been getting for MND with you. Mm.
2: Yeah, and also today, mate, it's the anniversary of the opening of the Gladesville Bridge here in Sydney.
0: Just remind us, for those that don't know, Glenn.
2: Yeah. For the anniversary of the opening of the Gladesville Bridge.
0: So just where, for those that may not be familiar, Gladesville Bridge.
2: For you Melbourneites, yeah.
0: Yep.
2: It crosses over the Parramatta River between Lane Cove and almost Balmain.
0: Okay. And so is that heavily trafficked?
2: Oh, yes.
0: Day and night?
2: Victoria Road.
0: Yeah.
2: Victoria Road. That's a heavily trafficked road, yeah.
0: And how long ago was it?
2: In 64.
0: So was that before? I'm just trying to think. When was the bridge done? When was that finished?
2: The actual bridge itself?
0: No, Sydney Harbour.
2: Oh, that opened in 32.
0: So that was a long time before. Of course
2: a long time before. Yeah, that opened in 1932.
0: Yeah, right. Okay.
2: But this one, it was started in the late 50s and it opened in 1964. It was the Duchess of Kent came out here and opened it for us.
0: Of course. Yeah, I'm just looking at some of that history of it now. Glenn, there's a memory. Will they do anything special for it? Is it that significant?
2: No, I don't think so. It's just a
0: piece of history.
2: There's actually a video of it on YouTube being constructed.
0: Sure.
2: And my uncle appears in it. He worked on the bridge and I said, that's Uncle Keith.
0: No.
2: Yes, that's him. He's actually on a crew of three or four blokes, and they're swinging these, you know, those big hoppers that they used to have with concrete and the big handle on them.
0: Yeah.
2: You reach down on the handle and open the gate in the bottom of the bucket, and he's actually reaching up and reefing down on this handle, big wide handle, and pulling it down, and all the concrete spews out of the bucket. And then he throws the handle back up to close the bottom of the bucket, and it goes back and gets refilled.
0: Great story. I'll send me a clip. Do me the favour.
2: I'm on a VoIP line at the moment, mate. My other phone's out of action.
0: Okay, so when you get a moment, maybe send me a clip of that when you can. Overnights at 3aw.com.au. I'd love to have a look at it.
2: Mm. It's on YouTube. You can see the whole.
0: See if I'm fine. Okay, all right, I will.
2: Yeah, Glenn, the videos, it's broken up in about three stages. But it's there. You watch the building. It's an amazing way they built this bridge.
0: I'll have to find out more about it. Glenn, good to talk to you. And thoughts on this anniversary of your mum from those years ago?
2: Thank you, mate.
0: Nice to talk. Bye. Yvonne, Trev, Jeremy, Laurie, we'll come to you very shortly. And wherever you are, right around Australia, you might want to jump on board as well. If you're going to be kind, be classy, try not to be nasty about other people. Doesn't make any sense to me. 1-3-3-6-9-3-0-4-7-7-6-9-3-6-9-3. That's the text line. 0-4-7-7-6-9-3-6-9-3 for Australia Overnight.
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0: What's the matter? Yes, it was Dilma. All those people saying it was Dilma. I hadn't heard that for a long time, that jingle. So that makes Grumpy 103. No, it doesn't. He was only there for the last few months of it, I think, is the point he was making. When we go back, after the news, we're going to the United States of America. Rod Smith.
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14: Hello, I'm Chelsea Bowden. Two Australians have survived the apparent hijacking of a flight bound for Israel. Jack Fenwick reports.
15: The Fly Dubai plane plummeted 14,000 feet in less than 30 seconds when it was 2 hours into its journey from Dubai to Israel on Wednesday morning. It was forced to divert to Saudi Arabia after the co-pilot stabbed his captain and apparently tried to crash the plane. 174 passengers were on board, including Sydney couple Stephen and Carol Moss. Foreign Minister Penny Wong has confirmed the Australians are safe and thanked the heroes who thwarted the attack. Israeli Prime Minister Benjamin Netanyahu says the incident is being investigated as a suspected terror attack. Jack Fenwick reporting.
14: Calls are growing for the Australian Taxation Office to reverse its decision to stop accepting credit card payments. The move follows new Reserve Bank regulations banning card surcharges. The opposition is calling on the federal government to intervene and force the tax office to reverse course. Andrew McKellar from the Chamber of Commerce and Industry says small businesses rely on credit cards to pay the ATO.
16: They'll be waking up this morning. I think they'll be completely staggered that this is how the tax office seeks to deal with them. This is just another, I think, slap that is going to really hurt many of those small businesses.
14: The Reserve Bank says buyers using the 5% deposit scheme are among the most likely to be in negative equity. The federal government says over 100,000 people have accessed the program since it was opened up to higher incomes. The RBA says recent borrowers are the most likely to owe more money than their house is worth amid falling property prices. Unprecedented police powers are now in force in Perth ahead of a controversial defence and weapons conference. A 10-day security zone has been activated around the Perth Convention Centre for next week's Land Forces Expo. It's the largest police operation in the state in 15 years as officers try to prevent a repeat of violent protests against the event in Melbourne 2 years ago. A Sydney hospital is warning of the concussion risks to e-bike riders after recording a 22% increase in injuries. It comes as 23 illegal bikes were crushed under new police powers. St Vincent's Hospital's Dr Edward Lewis says almost half of all presentations are serious enough to trigger a trauma response.
17: With that, the energy and the speed matter a lot to particularly the brain. The brain doesn't really care whether the motor is electric or not. It cares about the force with which your head stops.
14: Checking sport, Isaac Heaney has won his third consecutive Best and Fairest Award for the Sydney Swans, despite a club-imposed sanction forcing him to miss the last three games of the season. Heaney accepted the award via a video message, avoiding the ceremony along with fellow suspended teammates Chad Warner, Nick Blakey, Riley Bice and James Jordan. Meanwhile, Will Ashcroft has capped off a stellar year by winning his first Merritt Murray medal as Brisbane's best and fairest player. And Roosters back rower Angus Crichton is relishing the chance to wrap up his NRL career on a high. The Blues forward is preparing to switch codes to play rugby union. He says he'd love to repay the Roosters with a premiership.
18: Came into this club as a kid and now I'm leaving as a husband and as a father, and we won a premiership in my first year when I came across in 2019, and then it'd be pretty fitting to win another one on Sunday.
19: Good morning, Australia. You're in Cox Country. 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
1: Your four-day forecast for Gippsland and the Valley has a minor to moderate flood watch around Gippsland today and a strong wind warning for the central Gippsland coast. It's going to be cloudy with a very high chance of rain. Chance of a thunderstorm through the afternoon and evening. Winds to 30 k's, a top of around 15 degrees. Overnight temperatures falling to between 9 and 12. Tomorrow is going to be cloudy with a very high chance of rain and chance of a thunderstorm, top of 16. Sunday, high chance of showers and a top of 18. And Monday, partly cloudy, no rain to speak of, and 19. Right now, it's 11 degrees.
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0: I think Grumpy mentioned the program that he loved and worked just in the last couple of months of its production all those years ago. But Yes What? People around Australia would remember Yes What? What a little show that was. Radio comedy program. It was first heard in Adelaide. It made its debut, Melbourne debut, on 3XY in Melbourne back in 1939. The characters from Yes What? And I heard it years later as a youngster listening to it and thought it was just so funny. The characters and the behaviour of the boys in the class, the headmaster. Yes What? Just brilliant. The other one that I wanted to mention to you, the VFL, oh, this is an interesting one too. The VFL Grand Final was drawn for the first time when Melbourne, 10-9-69, played Essendon, 7-27-69. The year was 1948 and Melbourne won the replay. When they replayed it, Melbourne Grand Final, VFL Grand Final, was drawn for the first time, and that year was 1948. Other bits and pieces, Johnny Carson hosted his first Tonight Show. Saw an interview with him doing that, and he talks about how incredibly nervous he felt about that. The year was 1962. Finally retired in 1992, so he had a really great run, replaced by Jay Leno back in the day. He passed away in 2005, Johnny Carson. Great fan. Still a lot of that online. You can have a look at it with Johnny Carson. Rock Hudson, US actor, passed away this day, 1985, during the 60s. Often teamed movie roles with people like Doris Day. From 1971-75, he starred with Susan St. James in 133-693, or you can text 0477-693-693. Rock Hudson starred with Susan St. James in the TV series 0477-693-693. Great memories, a really good show. Now, one of the all-time wonderful movies, I don't know how long since you've seen it, but The Bridge Over the River Kwai, directed by David Lean. The year was 1957. It won 7 Academy Awards, including Best Picture, at the 30th Academy Awards. 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
14: The Rectory Garden in Little Village, Hampshire. We were within sight of the church where I had left Lady Elliot and my husband, George, because I had not seen David in the congregation. Then Hilary's housekeeper told me that David was in the garden. Now here we were, an embarrassed and reticent David, because he had confessed that he was in love with me. I realized that I must put him at his ease if I were to carry out my plan to revenge myself on Lady Elliot and George. I argued with him, tried to reason with him. Eventually, stealing myself because I had to lie, I told him that I loved him, too.
15: You love me?
14: Yes, David.
15: Impossible.
14: Why?
15: Well, you of all people.
14: Why not, David?
15: You're my aunt.
14: Oh, David, why do you keep reminding me I married your uncle? Apart from that, we're not related. And I love you, David. I love you.
15: But I never thought... I never dreamed
14: that such a thing could happen. David, we're the same age, with the same interests, and we've been thrown together so much. Such a relief after all the old fogies around us.
15: When did you know?
14: Oh, it's hard to say. Perhaps it was when you took me to dinner that night at the Enchilada restaurant. Remember?
15: I remember everything about that evening. I was so excited when you said you'd come with me. And then I was nervous when I took you into the place and flustered when I tried to order the meal.
14: But I helped you, remember? I tried to give you confidence. I knew you hadn't been out very much with girls.
15: It was what happened later that was more important.
14: So much happened that night.
15: We were in that little alley watching the house where Carl Bloor had disappeared. Then he stood at the window upstairs and we pretended we were a pair of lovers.
14: Mm-hmm.
15: I put my arms around you, Nadine. We were so close that I'm sure you felt my heart beating. It was hammering furiously.
14: Oh, David.
15: It was the most wonderful moment of my life. Tell me, how could you possibly fall in love with someone like me?
14: David, you're a wonderful person. You're good-looking and lovable and sincere. And I just adore being with you. Come back to your grandmother's house.
15: I didn't think I would ever be able to face you again.
14: Do come back, because we must talk. There's so much to talk about. In the meantime, I must get back to the church. The service must have started already, and Lady Elliot will wonder where I am and what I'm doing.
15: I didn't go today because... Well, because...
14: Because you knew Lady Elliot would drag us along to hear Hilary's sermon, I know. That's why I had to find you. It was my only chance to talk to you while they were in there.
15: I felt I couldn't face you again.
14: Oh, David, come back. Please come back. We have to go back to London early in the morning, and I must talk with you. I must. Or it'll break my heart.

0: Anne.
1: Oh, Nadine.
0: I crept out the back way. I didn't want to be seen. There's an awful row going on in there.
1: Harry and Lady Elliot?
0: Oh, yes, she's a beast. Oh, I do hate her, Anne.
1: What's happened?
0: Oh, I left in the middle of it. I know if I'd stayed, I would have attacked the old woman in your defense.
1: Oh, it's all over me, of course.
0: Yes, I don't think she's going to forgive you.
1: I wondered about that. Harry and I discussed it very carefully before we left London. I didn't want to come. It was only for Harry's sake. Peace in the family, you understand?
0: There's not going to be any peace.
1: But Harry came with the money. The £4,000 I borrowed.
0: Well, I was there when he talked about it. He took that for granted, and not so much as a thank you.
1: Poor Harry. It's Harry I'm thinking of.
0: Do you blame me, Anne, for my attitude?
1: About David, you mean?
0: Yes. I've begun.
1: You mean...
0: When we arrived yesterday, David had cleared out.
1: Why?
0: Well, he couldn't face me, you see. He was so embarrassed, so... He went off to the rectory to stay with his Uncle Hilary.
1: Poor David. I can understand that he would be embarrassed. He's such a shy, naive boy. A dreamer, most sensitive.
0: Anyhow, I found him in the rectory garden. I tried to persuade him to come back to the house.
1: Did he?
0: Well, he hasn't come back yet, but I am waiting for him. He will.
1: How do you know?
0: Because I told him I was in love with him.
1: Oh, Nadine. You're playing with fire.
0: Well, I know you don't approve, Anne, but... After that fracas inside, the way that old dragon is carrying on about you, how do you think I feel? Don't you realize what I've been through?
1: She is difficult.
0: And the way she's behaving now. She's taken it for granted that her little plan has been successful. Her advice to George to withdraw his guarantee on the bank.
1: And she thinks the shop will close, definitely.
0: I've said it would. Oh, yes, I'm subservient, humble, contrite, and very much punished. And the old woman laps it up like a cat swallowing cream.
1: All the same, even if you go to her and tell her that you and David are in love, what about the boy? You're going to hurt him terribly.
0: That's the only thing I don't like, but what else can I do? It's my only chance to keep the shop and dictate my own terms. Even inside just now, I realized how much that woman loathes a scandal. And this will be the greatest scandal of all time from her point of view.
1: I see what you mean, but I still don't like it.
0: Oh, here's Harry.
1: Oh, with a face like thunder. Obviously, the interview was not a success.
2: Anne, we're driving back to London.
1: Oh, are we? Shan't I see Lady Elliot?
2: No.
1: But you gave her the money?
2: Yes, she's not well enough to see you today.
0: It's no use, Harry, I've told her.
1: Harry, Harry, I was at fault in the beginning. We have to realize that.
2: Don't defend her.
1: I'm trying to put myself in her place. Still...
0: Now you must agree with me, Anne, that I've got to carry on with my little plan if I'm to survive.
2: What do you mean, Nadine?
0: Oh, just something I have in mind.
2: Well, Nadine, we'd better get off the premises. She even resents the fact that Anne is in the garden.
1: Oh.
0: You see, Anne, you must agree with me.
1: Well, perhaps I do agree with you now, but please, please don't let that other party suffer. Otherwise, I'm sure there'll be a tragedy.
0: Harry looked from Anne to me and again back to Anne. He wondered who this other party was. And Anne's remark gave me a twinge of conscience. I didn't want David to suffer either. He was my only chance to gain my own ends, to recover my beloved antique shop.
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13: Hello, I'm Chelsea Bowden. The opposition is calling on the federal government to intervene and force the tax office to reverse its ban on credit card payments. The ATO has made the decision after the Reserve Bank axed card surcharges. Labor claims the ban will save consumers over $1.5 billion, but Liberal leader Angus Taylor argues businesses will simply pass on the costs.
14: Nobody likes card surcharges, but you can't pretend that the costs have gone away because they don't appear on the receipt. If the Prime Minister really wants to bring prices down, he should focus on the thing that he can control, bring down government spending.
13: The Prime Minister says the new Greens leader should target One Nation, not the federal government. David Shoebridge has vowed to replace Labor and establish the minor party as Australia's main progressive force. But Anthony Albanese argues the Greens remain a protest movement, warning these types of attacks cost them seats at the last election. Questions are looming over the motive of a co-pilot who allegedly stabbed his captain on a flight from Dubai to Israel. Israeli Prime Minister Benjamin Netanyahu claims the Fly Dubai pilot had undergone Islamist radical indoctrination. The United Arab Emirates has since launched its own investigation into the incident. Foreign Minister Penny Wong confirmed two Australians were on board, identified as Sydney couple Stephen and Carol Moss. A school in Ukraine has been hit in the latest wave of Russian airstrikes. The children were in a shelter at the time and no injuries have been reported. The grounds of a nuclear research facility were also hit, causing a fire but leaving the facility's test reactor undamaged. A death row inmate in the United States has survived two lethal injections. Krista Pike was said to be the first woman executed in Tennessee in 200 years over the 1996 murder of her classmate. Her lawyers say she was taken to hospital. Her lawyers say she was taken to hospital alive after the execution attempts failed. Media witness John North says it was a strange situation.
15: Why was it that by the time the blinds went down for the second time at 8:05, she was still breathing, and her breathing at points was very rhythmic. She was snoring at times, but she was still breathing.
13: A win for country towns across the country, with the Commonwealth Bank renewing its commitment to keep all 281 of its regional branches open until at least December 2030. Checking sport, Isaac Heaney has won the Sydney Swans' Best and Fairest Award despite being suspended for the last three games of the season. He received the most votes from the club's coaching panel, followed by Brodie Grundy and Charlie Curnow. Heaney, Chad Warner, Nick Blakey, James Jordan and Raleigh Bice were all suspended for breaching club standards in August. None attended the award ceremony. Melbourne's Jack Viney has returned to Victoria after meeting with West Coast ahead of a potential move. The 32-year-old has been linked to the Eagles and Essendon after being told he wasn't part of the Demons' midfield plans next season, despite still having 2 years left on his contract. Viney told Channel 10 while he's hopeful a deal can be reached, he's yet to make a final decision.
16: Yeah, obviously a lot to weigh up. But bit of a look around last couple of days, bit to think about with the family, and hopefully make a decision soon.
13: And the Roosters will learn today if veteran utility Connor Watson has earned an exemption from concussion protocols to be free to play in Sunday's NRL Grand Final against the Knights.
17: Good morning, Australia. You're in Cox Country. It's warming up, and so are the deals on Australia's favourite mowers. 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
27: Your four-day forecast for Gippsland and the Valley has a minor to moderate flood watch around Gippsland today and a strong wind warning for the central Gippsland coast. It's going to be cloudy with a very high chance of rain. Chance of a thunderstorm through the afternoon and evening. Winds to 30 k's, a top of around 15 degrees. Overnight temperatures falling to between 9 and 12. Tomorrow is going to be cloudy with a very high chance of rain and chance of a thunderstorm, top of 16. Sunday, high chance of showers and a top of 18. And Monday, partly cloudy, no rain to speak of, and 19. Right now, it's 11 degrees.
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11: Around about now, we would normally do a, both Jackson and I, like to clear our throats before we return after the cereal. we sort of go like this. Like that. See? It's called a throat clearance. Jackson, have you done yours? Very good. One more time. Excellent work. Now you've turned it into a cough. Wherever you are, right across this great nation, hello, Melbourne. Look at that. It's already 13 degrees on the way to 17. Showers, so it's dropped down to 13, I should say. Brisbane, 14, nearly 15 degrees, 26 and sunny. Perth, 9 degrees, but a sunny day ahead, 24. Adelaide, hello, hello, hello, 14 and a top of 18. But you've got some showers on the way. Hobart, morning, 8 degrees, partly cloudy, top of 16. If you have just woken up first time, love you, long time, jump on board. Friday, second day, 2026. Today, by the way, is World Smile Day. World Smile Day. Now, many a year ago, there was a great presenter by the name of Happy Hammond. People interstate may not be familiar with, in other states may not be familiar with Happy Hammond, but certainly was hallmark Channel 7 here in Melbourne for years, Happy Hammond. Happy said, you should always smile when you're on the air. For example, so if I went, so let me read something. If I read something with a smile, see if it makes a difference. So I'm now smiling. See, you're faking a smile. Phil Oakley, lead vocalist for the UK band Human League. Sounds a bit weird. Is it weird when I speak like that as a smile? Is that a smile, Jackson? No, it's not. No? Okay. So I'll just do normal voice then. Thank you. Phil Oakey, lead vocalist, UK band Human League. They had a number of number one hits when you think about it. Don't You Want Me, which was also their biggest seller in Australia in 86, combined with Giorgio Moroder to record Together in Electric Dreams. We've got to play that a bit later on. Got to play that. Julian in Armidale, good morning.
0: Good morning, sir. We looked up 1960. There was an attempt to hijack a TAA Electra over Queensland by somebody who was quite insane, and apparently he was overpowered by the captain and the crew. He tried to hijack the Lockheed Electra to Singapore, but was foiled and arrested. Would you be able, if possible, go back on the internet and find that? Is it a true story?
11: No, not this time of the hour. We haven't got the time to investigate it that easily, unfortunately. We're taking calls and we just haven't got the time. But you make the great point that those things, we should remember a lot of those things, Julian.
0: And there was also an extortion on Ansett Airlines, too.
11: There was a what on the web?
0: They made a book on the extortion on Qantas. Do you remember that?
11: Back in the early 70s? No, I don't. How did that, what would happen there?
0: Oh, it was a financial hoax on Qantas, and they blew up all those planes in the Middle East, remember, in the early 70s?
11: Yeah, well, that was sadly a dreadful time with the
0: Now, my heroes, and hijackings, as you mentioned, on TV, was Happy Hammond.
11: Happy?
0: Oh, wasn't he? We actually got a ticket. Mum got a ticket for us to go to the old Channel 7 studios in Dorcas Street, and we saw Happy Hammond with the checkered cat and the checkered coat.
11: Yeah.
0: I think he came from Adelaide, didn't he?
11: Did he? Was he born in South Australia?
0: I think he was, and a lot of his performers came from the Tivoli, didn't they? The old Tivoli Theatre?
11: Many did, in the early days of television.
0: I tell you what, we had a thrill one day. We went down on the way to Auburn South State School, and I said to Mum, guess who was sitting at the next car? Uncle Norman, the Western Star Butter Show. And he waved to me and said, hello, how are you?
11: Happy Hammond. Did he? Is that right? Happy Hammond was born in New South Wales.
0: Adelaide? In New South Wales,
11: yeah,
0: wasn't
11: it? So he's April Fool's baby in 19... I beg your pardon, he died in 1998 on the 1st of April. He was 81 when he died. He was born in 1916.
0: We loved him, didn't we?
11: We loved Happy Hammond.
0: And, of course, Uncle Norman Swain. As I said, we saw him. Gee, he was a great hero, wasn't he?
11: Where was he born? Norman Swain, and the other one for me was King Corky, King of the Kids.
0: Oh, yes. Well, he's related, of course, to your Simon Owen.
11: I think they were somehow related, weren't they?
0: Oh, yes, of course. Some of your other heroes, of course, would have been Cousin Roy. Remember him?
11: Cousin Roy was...
0: Zigzag used to appear on Channel 7.
11: That's right.
0: After the news on Channel 7 on Saturday night, and there'll be no trouble.
11: There'll be no trouble. It was a very important part of the opening of their segment when they were together and doing great things.
0: Oh, yes. So how many more of those 1960s era, early TV days kids? Of course, my hero, of course, was number 31, Ron Barassi.
11: Oh, of course.
0: I nearly got to meet him.
11: Yeah. My fantasy, even as a little tacker, was Princess Panda.
0: Princess Panda. Have you got her book?
11: I wish I did.
0: It's worth a lot of money.
11: Wish I had a phone number. Princess Panda.
0: Yeah, her real name was Pamela Lissner, L-I-S-N-E-R. She quit Australia with her husband, Jimmy Allen, and she did come back. And she kept the privacy, didn't she?
11: So she did or didn't come back?
0: She did come back. She did the book, if you've got it.
11: And he came back.
0: It's a very valuable collectible item.
11: And he came back to Brill Cream. So I didn't know she left Australia. She was a very big part
0: of...
11: Of
0: course.
11: She was a very big part of IMT, Princess Panda.
0: That's right. Of course, our other hero was, and I wish I kept his doll, Jerry G and Ron Blaskett.
11: Ron Blaskett, legendary, wonderful performers. Julian, have a great weekend. Always good to chat. Bazza, morning.
1: Good morning. How are you?
11: Oh, thank you for asking, Bazza. I'm really well. What about yourself?
1: Well, you know, I just say that to annoy you.
11: I know. Straight up the snoz. You got me again, Bazza.
1: Yeah.
11: Oh, Magoo. You've done it again.
1: Yeah. My daughter's been missing for 6 days.
11: Now, Bazza, because why? So this is the daughter that you've loved who's been struggling with some form of addiction for some time.
1: Yes, and she got schizophrenia, but she disappeared on me. And I went to the Victorian police and I wrote a missing persons report and photos and all that kind of thing. Did you know they found her in 6 hours?
11: So she's back safely now?
1: Yeah, she's just packing up a unit. She's coming back here to live.
11: Well, is that going to work for you?
1: Oh, she's lived with me all her life, so.
11: Well, I hope it does, because those challenges that she's been going through, does she get any assistance and help by way of, given her addictions that you've talked about?
1: Yeah, she gets that through Barwon Mental Health.
11: Yeah, okay.
1: And she's also got an NDIS worker. But look, I never ever thought I would ever say this, but thank you, Victorian Police.
11: They were being helpful?
1: They were fantastic in finding her.
11: Yeah. Well, that's a blessing. When do you hope that you'll be back in the safety of your home?
1: Depends on how quickly she can pack her unit up.
11: Well, Bazza, I hope it all works out. Well, no doubt we'll talk again, but you've had the highs and lows and you've written them well. It's for people in Australia that go through similar, and this is not unusual, as you well know, their families go through this. It's a challenge. It challenges you and your life, quality of life.
1: Well, your family is your most important thing in your life, and if you don't look after them, you haven't got anything.
11: So you've got to be in a position to be able to support that?
1: I've always supported that, and I always will.
11: It's very kind. Keep in touch, Baz. We'll talk in the next week or so, no doubt. Wherever you are around Australia, anything you want to raise on the program, feel free to do that. Things that we've been talking about this morning, if you have just woken up, feel free. Nothing in particular. We've just started off with a little thing that we call back in my day. It's an open so you finish the sentence, in other words, back in my day. The other thing that we probably didn't get to, but we can probably certainly have a look at it, Little Golden Books. A great read of Little Golden Books that have been around a long time, but the first of those Little Golden Books came online. I wrote it down. Why did I write it down? And now I go to tell you, I have no idea why I wrote it down, but it'll come back to me very shortly. Oh, I know what it was, because they started in 1942. Little Golden Books, 1942. 42. There would be people that would have, still have many a little golden book at home, and how important they were for, include myself in that. Reading, learning to read in the day. I mean, you're 4, 5, 6, and 7, and they were entree cards to, you know, Enid Blyton or Tom Sawyer, whatever the case may be, to learn how to read and enjoy the idea of reading. Remember when people used to read? Most annoying sounds. We started the program with that earlier. Some of those most annoying sounds, and people have been wizardry around it, including just the idea of the chalk or the fingernails from the nuns, the teachers, when I say the nuns, teachers, on the black boards. It was just, and you can hear it, the screech of the chalk, even as I speak of it now, that shiver goes down the spine. Now, the other one too, for those who follow AFL, Chris Fagan's pulled a pin in the Brisbane Lions, and what an amazing career he's had. I mean, it's just quite a phenomenal contribution that he's made to the game. But I wrote down, he's resigned, he's pulled the pin, he's decided to move on. I wrote down, who else would you like to see retire? We can have fun with this. Who else would you like to see retire? Tagline, and how soon? 133693.
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11: Gotta tell you, it's a Friday morning and feeling a bit talked out. The old Johnny Blackman line, gee, I'm all talked out, he used to say. Try doing an American accent. Anybody do a great American accent? 133693, asking for a friend. For those in Brisbane and Perth, 133882. And for Sydney listeners, 131873. Anybody think they do a really good American accent? Why do you ask, Tone? Well, Rich, who is a regular contributor from the United States of America, he says, try doing an American accent and then ask yourself which American accent. Robert De Niro's

0: industry needs to deal with in some way.
1: A couple of very important things, and I think people will find this fascinating. The 2027 BMW 3 Series and the electric version, the i3, the details have been confirmed now for Australia?
0: Yeah, they revealed the i3. Now, people might think of there was a little hatch i3 that came out about a decade ago, which I really like, carbon fibre chassis, electric.
1: Lovely little thing.
0: I love those. I really, and they're still worth. Finally, talking about resale value, they're actually still worth some money, which is frustrating for me because I would love one. But the i3 is the electric version now of the 3 Series sedan. So BMW have been very clever here and a little bit different. So instead of replacing the iconic 3 Series with an electric car, they've done both. They've reintroduced the 3 Series, so the latest generation, codename G50. It basically looks the same as the new electric i3 as well. So they've released both of them together. They're actually slightly different. So they're completely different platforms underneath. So one's pure electric and one is a heavily revised version of the 3 Series that's already on sale. So they've updated the old petrol versions and they've released the new electric version on its own platform. So although they look very similar, they're actually completely different cars in that sense. But inside will be all very similar. New iDrive system, so they've got massive screens and that sort of thing inside. The interesting thing is they haven't announced any diesel powertrains yet. So that's big for Europe, maybe not as big for us. But so far for Australia, we're getting two electric versions and two petrol versions. And they started around about 84,000 for the 320, the entry one. And the top one, the electric ones are in between. So the electric one starts at around just under 100, so 96,900.
1: Wow.
0: And its range is about 710 kilometres. The performance version's got a range of 912. So
1: pretty good.
0: Getting up there. Yeah, getting up there. You can do this in the Melbourne drive on that, in theory.
1: You can. I've got to love you and leave you there, except to say Peter Brock's Holden dealer team has sold ahead of the major announcement, which watched Bathurst 1000, which I think is next weekend, isn't it?
0: That's right. Yeah, not this one, but the next one. Yeah, yep. So Peter Champion, who'd owned it since 07, has sold it to Kenny Hubble.
1: Yep. Mate, I've got to fly, but it's great to talk to you. Thank you for that. Damien Smy from Car Expert.
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6: 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James at 2GB, good morning to you. Jason at 4BC, Jimmy and Marco ready to go. 3AW here in Melbourne. I'm Tony Mack. This has been Australia Overnight. Have a fantastic weekend. Thank you, Jackson.
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7: ...12 degrees in Melbourne, showers, the chance of a thunderstorm later on, 17 the top, it's 5.30. Good morning, I'm Madeline Burke. Police investigating allegations of sexual assault involving Sydney Swans players have been handed a new recording detailing one performer's account of what happened inside a Melbourne hotel room. The Herald Sun reports a more than 20-minute recording was made about a fortnight after the August 17 Pullman incident and given directly to detectives. 4 Swans players remain under investigation while teammate Riley Bice has been cleared of wrongdoing and is being treated as a witness. The development comes as Isaac Heaney last night won Sydney's Best and Fairest Award despite his club-imposed sanction for breaching club standards. Heaney was absent from the ceremony as he claimed his third Bob Skilton medal in a row. A man has been bashed and left on the ground unconscious in Sunshine. A witness says 2 women and a man attacked the man in broad daylight yesterday afternoon. Emergency services found the 27-year-old unconscious on Hampshire Road around 3.30. He was taken to hospital with non-life-threatening injuries. Police say no arrests have been made over the assault and the investigation remains ongoing. Up to another 20 mil of rain is forecast in the gauge for Melbourne today after yesterday's deluge. 47 mil has been recorded in Melbourne since 9 a.m. yesterday. Victoria SES responding to around 130 calls for assistance late yesterday after rain overwhelmed stormwater systems. 2 Australians have survived the apparent hijacking of a flight bound for Israel. Jack Fenwick reports.
8: The Fly Dubai plane plummeted 14,000 feet in less than 30 seconds when it was 2 hours into its journey from Dubai to Israel on Wednesday morning. It was forced to divert to Saudi Arabia after the co-pilot stabbed his captain and apparently tried to crash the plane. 174 passengers were on board, including Sydney couple Stephen and Carol Moss. Foreign Minister Penny Wong has confirmed the Australians are safe and thanked the heroes who thwarted the attack. Israeli Prime Minister Benjamin Netanyahu says the incident is being investigated as a suspected terror attack. Jack Fenwick reporting.
7: And the Reserve Bank has warned Australia is increasingly vulnerable to a global financial shock if the AI investment boom collapses. In its latest stability review, the central bank cautioned that falling house prices and interest rates at a 15-year high are placing severe pressure on recent buyers. In finance, the Dow Jones is up 13 points, the Nasdaq up 60, and the Aussie dollar buying 69.2 US cents. Updating sport, Isaac Heaney has won his third Bob Skilton medal as Sydney's club champion. None of the so-called Pullman Five attended last night's event. Meanwhile, Bailey Smith has won his first Kaji Greaves medal as Geelong's best and fairest. Will Ashcroft capped last week's premiership, winning the Merritt Murray medal as Brisbane's club champion. Victoria Racing Club chairman Neil Wilson will leave the organisation after the Melbourne Cup following 14 years in various roles. He's the only person in the club's history to serve as both chief executive and chair. And Cameron Green is in doubt for Australia's first test against South Africa next week due to an abdominal strain. The Aussie bringing in Nick Maddison and uncapped Victorian wicketkeeper Sam Harper into the squad. And that's the latest in news and in sport.
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12: Good morning, it's Daniel Brewer with your Gippsland News and Sport. Federal Member for Gippsland, Darren Chester, has announced that 24 not-for-profit organisations will share in more than $60,000 in federal funding to support volunteers and strengthen local communities. Grants of between $1,500 and $4,500 will help successful organisations improve the volunteer experience, make volunteering more inclusive and accessible. Successful recipients include Gippsland Go-Kart Club, Tyres Soccer Club, Gippsland Rangers Roller Derby, Sale Public Cemetery Trust and Hayfield War Memorial Committee of Management. A full list will be available on our website later this morning. Greg Hansford will no longer be One Nation's candidate for the Eastern Victoria Upper House region at November's state election. Jade Egan reports.
13: One Nation has confirmed its candidate will step aside due to a serious health matter requiring ongoing treatment. In a statement, the party says Greg has worked to support Gippsland and the Latrobe Valley and acknowledged his contribution to the region. A replacement candidate is expected to be announced soon. Jade Egan, Ace Radio.
12: EPA Victoria has a blunt warning for Gippslanders setting fire to household or industrial waste after the environmental watchdog issued $10,000 fines for a string of dump and burn offences in just a few weeks. EPA Executive Director Operations Rachel Guano says they use technology to target offenders.
14: We've issued multiple fines of more than $10,000 each. The cases were mainly identified through pollution reports from members of the public, but also through EPA inspections and our aerial drones who were able to pick up on these serious offences.
15: Great food, great atmosphere. Dine in at Grey's Bistro, open for lunch and dinner at the Sale Greyhound Club.
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12: Former Sale United footballer Reece Wakeham has been selected in the Football Victoria Under 13 country team. The young goalkeeper is competing in the third annual ID Cup at the home of the Matildas in Melbourne. The tournament runs until tomorrow and brings together some of the country's top under 13 and under 14 players. That's the latest in local news and sport.
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17: Your four-day forecast for Gippsland and the Valley has a minor to moderate flood watch around Gippsland today and a strong wind warning for the central Gippsland coast. It's going to be cloudy with a very high chance of rain, chance of a thunderstorm through the afternoon and evening, winds to 30 k's, a top of around 15 degrees. Overnight temperatures falling to between 9 and 12. Tomorrow is going to be cloudy with a very high chance of rain and chance of a thunderstorm, top of 16. Sunday, high chance of showers and a top of 18. And Monday, partly cloudy, no rain to speak of, and 19. Right now, it's 10 degrees.
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18: Good morning. Welcome to Country Today with me, Libby Price, this Friday, the second day of October. Farmers impacted by the controversial Western Renewables link thought they had a reprieve. Then this week, the Victorian government pushed through planning amendments to fast-track the project. You'll hear from farmer Catherine Myers.
19: And they've effectively given the proponent clear rein to use any of the titles for any purpose they deem appropriate for the construction of the project. So it may not just be building the towers and putting up the wires. They might be, they now have the right to use any part of our land.
18: Also, Victoria's dairy communities are sharing grants of up to $10,000 each to strengthen their community through the Gardner Foundation.
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20: Good morning, I'm Gabrielle Hodson in the Victorian Rural Newsroom. Friends of the Earth has released an investigation into PFAS and pesticides in drinking water after making 16 Freedom of Information requests to Victorian water authorities. The records covered the 10 years from 2016, and the fungicide Benamol was the sixth most frequently detected pesticide, despite being banned by the federal government in 2006. Pesticide detection hotspots included Yering Gorge in the Yarra, Tallarup Reservoir, Quambatook, Bright, Evansford Reservoir, Centenary Reservoir in Maryborough and Wagunya. The head of the Victorian Farmers Federation says he's grateful that many farmers waiting up to 3 months for backpacker visas to be approved have now seen them fast-tracked. Ryan Milgate says some members who applied on Thursday last week got visas approved the next day.
21: This should never have happened. There should have been consultation with agriculture, and we should never have got to this point where we were never notified that there was a go slow happening, and we ended up in essentially in a crisis for labour right on the eve of harvest and in certain cases after harvest has started.
20: Researchers are looking at whether growing more clover in pastures could bring good luck to dairy farmers. Amy Drew explains.
22: A five-year research program gets going this month, checking if more clover in rye grass-based pastures can help cows produce more milk while reducing reliance on synthetic nitrogen fertiliser. The study by the Tasmanian Institute of Agriculture and Dairy Australia is also looking at whether clover reduces methane intensity. The research builds on a recent trial that found dairy farmers could halve their synthetic nitrogen fertiliser with plenty of clover in the paddock. The study is being kicked off in northwest Tasmania and will expand to Victoria. It will also look at how to achieve consistent results in the real world. If all goes well, dairy farmers may one day be less affected by rising fertiliser prices. Amy Drew, Victorian Rural News.
20: Aussie telcos will now have temporary disaster roaming during emergencies such as bushfires. It'll allow phones to connect to another participant network so people can continue making essential calls and texts as well as access data at no extra cost. A Roy Morgan poll of 1,000 farmers across Australia has found the Bendigo Bank as Australia's most trusted agribusiness bank for the fourth year in a row. With 400 branches, the 160-year-old business has almost 3 million customers and is the second largest regional bank network in the country. Meanwhile, the biggest, the Commonwealth, has announced it won't close any more country branches until at least 2031. Group executive Angus Sullivan says more people are using online banking, but there are many reasons you may need to talk to a teller.
23: Branches matter most on the hard days, like when you've been scammed, lost a loved one, or you're doing it tough financially. Our branches also provide customers with access to specialists and business bankers when they need more personalised support.
20: Judging has got underway for horses and their riders in the coveted Gary Owen at the Melbourne Royal Show. Martin Garoni is the senior competitions manager and says 36 riders will compete this morning.
24: And across the day they will be judged on their dress, on the saddlery of the horse, soundness of the horse, and also how they appear as a horse and rider together, and then they do a workout at the end to judge the ability of the horse and rider together.
20: The Melbourne show wraps up Sunday, and that's the state of the country. I'm Gabrielle Hodson. Good morning.
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12: Joining us now is Chris Godfrey, Senior Forecaster for the Bureau of Meteorology. Chris, good morning to you. What can we expect with the weather?
25: Hi there, Dan. Yes, it's looking like another very wet day across the whole of the listening area, really. We've had yesterday we, of course, had a trough and wind change move across Victoria, so it did bring some quite good falls to especially southwestern and southern Victoria, with certainly some periods during the afternoon as the change went through where it did get quite heavy at times. As we move through to today, we're going to start to see a low develop in the north, and that's going to continue to direct quite moist air right across the state. So what we're basically expecting is, I'd say if you generally draw a line, say, from Swan Hill down to Melbourne, if you're east of that line, you can certainly expect some pretty good falls through the rest of Friday, probably in the order of 25 to 40 millimetres across most centres, maybe even some higher local falls if you're up in the ranges. if you're west of that line, certainly you'll still get some reasonable totals, say less than 20 mils and a little bit more showery as well. We're also looking at the potential for some thunderstorms to develop in the afternoon as well as that low begins to deepen, especially across the northern parts of the state where we may even see the risk of some severe storms with locally heavy falls. Temperatures, probably not really much worth speaking about there. It's going to be cloudy, so certainly cooler than we've seen for the last few days. If you're in northern Victoria, you might see centres getting up maybe close to 20 if you're near the border. In southern Victoria, it's more going to be hovering around the mid-teens, and if you're in Gippsland, certainly colder with centres like Sale only expecting a top of 14 today. Looking at our warnings, we've got a sheep graziers warning for most centres in Victoria, unless you happen to be in the far north, so that will be for both today and tomorrow. And with the amount of rain that we're expecting, we do have flood watches current, basically for most centres in the north and east of Victoria. There's a risk of minor to moderate flooding across most catchments in those parts of the state.
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18: The Victorian Government has pushed through amendments to the controversial Western Renewables Link, and farmer Catherine Myers fears she's in a far worse position than she was previously. That story next on Country Today.
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18: Only 2 weeks ago, Victorian Premier Ben Carroll said he'd pause and review the Western Renewables Link. Then this week, his government's pushed through planning amendments to fast-track the controversial project. Catherine Myers is a farmer at Torello, north of Ballarat. The Western Renewables Link will run through her property if it goes ahead. Catherine, what's your understanding of what the government's done this week?
19: So with the planning scheme amendments this week, there's a few, they've allowed the project to go ahead, I suppose, and they've removed the involvement of councils in any, approving any of those changes to the planning scheme. And they've effectively given the proponent clear rein to use any of the titles that have an easement on them. So not just the easement itself, but the whole title for any purpose they deem appropriate for the construction of the project. So it may not just be building the towers and putting up the wires. They might be, they now have the right to use any part of our land.
18: How far has this project got? Have they started building it?
19: No, so they haven't been through compulsory acquisitions yet. So when Premier Carroll made the announcement a few weeks ago, he did say there wouldn't be any compulsory acquisitions until December, but all the background work is still going on in the background, so that those compulsory acquisitions, I understand, will take place in December if Labor is successful at the next election.
18: So if it goes ahead, what will it mean for your property? It sounds as if it's worse now than it was before.
19: That's the fear, yes. Our previous understanding was they had access to that 100-metre-wide easement and they would be restricted to that 100-metre-wide easement across our property, whereas now the planning scheme amendment is to the entire title. So instead of it being maybe 5 to 6 acres of land or hectares of land, it's now across the full 400 or 500 acres that's on that title.
18: After all these years fighting against it, it must be very demoralising.
19: It's really tricky because you're not surprised by anything that happens now, but it's still an incredible emotional gut punch when it happens and when it comes. And, you know, we've been through so much over the last 6.5 years with this project. You know, we've had the longest running planning panel in history. That was 6 months of hearings. They've changed the law five times to allow this project ahead. And it's sort of interesting. You get heartened when you hear Ben Carroll say things like, integrity is the most important thing to this government. And then they just remove another check and balance from a political project like this.
18: Even the Coalition has said it needs to review the project. Too much might have already been invested in it to dump it. So where do you stand?
19: Well, it feels a lot like 2014. Remember when Dan Andrews was first elected and there was a particular tunnel running through Melbourne and the Coalition rushed to sign the contracts right before the caretaker period started so that it was all signed up. And then Labor did follow through with their election promise and cancel that. We're still paying the price for that. So I would really hope that Labor remembers that and doesn't sign up to a political project like this, that Victoria is going to pay the price of cancelling in the future.
18: Catherine Myers, who farms north of Ballarat, and the Western Renewables Link will run right through her property. This is Country Today. Still to come, CEO of the Gardner Foundation, Alan Cameron, explaining how Victorian dairy communities are sharing in grants of up to $10,000 each.
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26: These are new to us. We've been doing community grants for quite a long period of time, but we've redesigned them and we're now using place-based community foundations to help us with the delivery. So in Southwest Vic, we're using Southwest Community Foundation. We use Gippsland Community Foundation across Gippsland. And across the north of the state, we're using Border Trust and also the Greater Shepparton Community Foundation, just to help us actually with the promotion, administration and identification of those great applications that are coming through.
4: And Alan, this latest round of the grants, how much funding's been shared across those three dairy regions?
26: So it's going to be $151,000 right across the state and very equal distribution. So we have six across southwest Victoria, we have seven across the north of the state and six across Gippsland. And each grant will receive up to $10,000.
4: And Alan, I won't get you to run us through them all because there are 19 projects that have been funded, but give us a bit of a taste of some of the things that have been funded around the state.
26: One of the ones down in southwest Vic is with the Neil Porter Legacy. So it's for maths and science at work. The grant's for $10,000, and that's all about supporting a hands-on STEM program that will be helping more than 150 Year 7 and 8 students around what maths and science is used in the dairy industry and what's used in local industries. Up north in Kyabram, we're supporting KyFit Gym, and there's a mentoring program there. That'll be all about free fitness and mentoring program for up to 150 young people, and it'll combine physical activity with role modelling and life skills development. And then in Gippsland, one of the examples would be the Yanaki Progress Association. They'll be receiving $10,000, and it's for a weather station, and so it'll expand that digital capacity of the community-owned weather station down there and help provide localised data to all of the residents and farmers in that Yanaki area and hopefully help with the land management and emergency preparedness and so on. Our vision is for thriving, vibrant Victorian dairy communities, but where people want to live, work and invest. When dairy across the supply chain is doing very well, those communities are doing well, and really they're really quite thriving, vibrant places where people generally want to live and develop their careers and bring up families. And it's very important for us at Gardner to make sure that we're continuing to support those local place-based organisations and community leaders with their great ideas.
18: Alan Cameron, CEO of the Gardner Foundation, speaking with Pat Gordon. That's it for Country Today for this Friday morning. Thanks so much for listening. I'm Libby Price. 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
3: 12 degrees in Melbourne, showers today, possibly a thunderstorm later on, 17 the top. It's 6 o'clock. Good morning. I'm Madeline Burke. A new secret recording has been handed to detectives investigating the Sydney Swans Pullman Hotel saga. Eddie Summerfield reports.
4: Isaac Heaney was absent from last night's Sydney Club champion as he won his third straight Bob Skilton medal. Chairman Andrew Pridham addressing the room, stating the five players who didn't attend last night, quote, strenuously deny the allegations and they should be afforded the presumption of innocence. A fresh recording has been handed to investigators, detailing one performer's account of what happened at the Pullman Hotel. The Herald Sun reporting the more than 20-minute recording was made about a fortnight after the August 17 incident and was given directly to detectives. Four Swans players remain under investigation, while teammate Riley Byas has been cleared of wrongdoing and is being treated as a witness. Eddie Summerfield reporting.
3: Two teenage girls have been charged, accused of bolting from the scene of a crash on the Balti Bridge. A stolen Mitsubishi Eclipse clipped a truck and flipped on the bridge on Wednesday morning. Two females and a male were seen running from the allegedly stolen vehicle through peak hour traffic. Two 14-year-old girls were arrested in the Greater Frankston area yesterday. They have both been charged with aggravated burglary, burglary, theft of a motor vehicle and theft. Police are working to track down the male involved. A woman has died in a crash at Manor Lakes. The 36-year-old woman was driving a car with a teenage girl in a passenger seat when it lost control and crashed into a tree along Balan Road around 11 last night. The woman died at the scene. The passenger was taken to hospital with non-life-threatening injuries. Authorities say Melbourne's deluge isn't done yet, with flood warnings in place and possible storms on the way. Melbourne copped half its usual October rainfall in just one day yesterday. Emergency crews inundated with calls from stranded commuters in submerged vehicles across the city. Around 27 mils of rain fell in a three-hour deluge between 2 and 5 p.m. A flood watch has been issued for parts of Gippsland, northeast and central Victoria. In the US, the Tennessee governor is halting the state's remaining execution for 2026 and ordering a third-party review after officials failed to execute death row inmate Krista Pike. Authorities say the convicted murderer is in a critical condition, receiving life-saving care at hospital after surviving two syringes of lethal injection. And SpaceX has successfully launched NASA's Crew 13 mission to the International Space Station. In finance, the Dow Jones is up 63 points, the NASDAQ up 63, and the Aussie dollar buying 69.2 US cents. In sport, Zach Merritt has claimed a record equaling 7th Essendon best and fairest. The former captain expected to request a trade to Hawthorn during the next week. He's equaled Bomber legend Bill Hutchinson and Dick Reynolds. Merritt says it's a bit overwhelming.
5: A little bit uncomfortable, I think. I think I walked into the club 13 years ago. We just moved to the hangar at Tullamarine. It was all white walls. We'd obviously just moved from Windy Hill.
3: Bailey Smith has won his first Kaji Greaves medal as Geelong's best and fairest. Will Ashcroft capped last week's premiership, winning the Merritt Murray medal as Brisbane's club champion. Australia's preparations for the first test against South Africa have been dealt a blow. Cameron Green is in doubt due to an abdominal strain. Nick Maddison and uncapped Victorian wicketkeeper batter Sam Harper both called into the squad.
6: Good morning, Australia. You're in Cox Country. 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
8: Good morning, it's Daniel Brewer with your Gippsland News and Sport. Victoria Police are seeing a surge in interest from people wanting to join the force, including young people from across Gippsland. More than 9,000 people applied to become police officers in the 12 months to July, the highest figure in 7 years. Chief Commissioner Mike Bush says Victoria Police are aiming to have more than 17,000 members by the middle of 2028.
9: We're asking people, even at the young age of 17, to consider putting in an application and saying to people that we will take you at 18 into the academy. Right now, we are about 1,300 frontline officers short.
8: Another small earthquake hit Gippsland yesterday morning, this time near Yarram. According to Geoscience Australia's website, it was a 3.3 magnitude quake at a depth of just 6 kilometres. Senior seismologist from Geoscience Australia, Hardy Asemi, says they only received 19 felt reports.
10: We have received 19 felt reports for this event. It itself happened less than 20 kilometres east, northeast of the Yarram. Yeah, if you're at a closer distance to such a smaller earthquake, probably you would have felt a sudden jolt that wouldn't last long.
8: Finally, some cost of living relief for Gippslanders, with households being offered free daily electricity. Pat Gordon reports.
11: Households across the region could save on their energy bills by shifting their power use to the middle of the day. The Victorian Midday Power Saver will allow participating households to run appliances such as washing machines, dishwashers and air conditioners for free between 11 a.m. and 2 p.m. Annual savings are estimated at up to $1,100, with households required to sign up for the program. Pat Gordon, Ace Radio.
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8: It's round one in the Men's Country Basketball League competition. 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On Sunday afternoon from 3, it's Southern Peninsula Sharks versus Maui Meteors. That's the latest in local news and sport.
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15: Your four-day forecast for Gippsland and the Valley. We've got a flood watch and a warning to sheep graziers across parts of Gippsland today. Cloudy across Gippsland today, very high chance of rain. The chance of a thunderstorm during this afternoon and evening with light winds. Down to a low of 11 degrees overnight before a cloudy day tomorrow. Very high chance of rain. The chance of a thunderstorm in the morning and afternoon. For Sunday, cloudy, high chance of showers, most likely in the morning, winds southwesterly and a top of 18 degrees. And for Monday, partly cloudy, light winds and a top of 19 degrees. Today, heading for 14 degrees in Sale. The Valley, Bairnsdale, Lakes and Orbost all heading for 15 degrees. Currently, it's 10 degrees.
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15: Well, we made it to the end of the week. Congratulations, everybody. It is Friday. Looking forward to a weekend of rain. It appears as though that's what we've got. I'm looking forward to a weekend of birthday celebrations. A little bit of a... I don't know what it is about hosting parties when the rain is here. It's almost like Murphy's Law. It's like if you plan an outdoor wedding, you're almost guaranteed that you're going to have some rain. Well, we've got plenty of it across Gippsland today. Stay dry. Stay safe if you're on the roads travelling across Gippsland, because it's going to be very, very wet right across the course of today. Some big totals already up in the 20 sort of millimetres in the last 24 hours, and that will continue across Gippsland. So please do take it easy. There's no AFL on this weekend, but there is some AFL news I want to chat about in just a moment. Also looking ahead to the NRL Grand Final. The Newcastle Knights are playing the Sydney Roosters. The Knights were bottom of the table last year, and they have somehow got back to the top of the table and are playing in a grand final. I'm going to catch up with a man on the scene in Newcastle to find out how the Novocastrians are faring up there. And a reminder, it is daylight savings. The big change happens on Saturday night, Sunday morning, if you know what I mean. Are you a fan of daylight savings? You can let us know on the Gold 1242 Facebook page. It is the Morning Rush with Nader. Of course, you can call me anytime on 1300 447 827. Welcome to your Friday.

0: In Excess by my side on Gippsland and the Valleys, Gippsland's Gold. It is the Morning Rush with Nate. I hope you're very well on this Friday, the 2nd of October. And what's making news? Well, a couple of big sports stories. Of course, the big story yesterday was Chris Fagan retiring as coach of the Brisbane Lions. An amazing performance. Three premierships back to back to back. Unbelievable. Uncanny similarity between he and Lee Matthews. Both had played in four grand finals. Both had won three. I think their games is almost exactly the same. The amount of games that they've coached, their wins was uncannily similar. So Chris Fagan bows out he'd be right up there in terms of coaches in the AFL. So Brisbane on the hunt for a new coach. B&F's running at the moment. I've mentioned a few of them. Isaac Heaney has taken out the Swans' best and fairest. He was not at the event along with the other gentleman involved in the Pullman incident, which is still under investigation, and reports in the paper today that there's a new tape that has been released. Again, I don't understand why this is taking so long. Nothing has sort of happened. No charges have been laid up until just recently. They'd barely spoken to the people, so I'm not really sure what's happening there. Anyway, the other story was there was an earthquake in Yarram. Yes, if you were near Yarram, perhaps you felt it. Not a big earthquake, let's be honest. It's in the magnitude of the, sort of the threes, but it was yesterday morning, 3.3 magnitude earthquake at a depth of 6 kilometres. And then last Saturday night, there was an earthquake at Ensay. So quite a few earthquakes in our region, and apparently this happens quite a bit, according to Hardy Oshemi from Geoscience Australia.
1: Yeah, it's one of the seismically active regions in Australia. So I did a quick search in our database and I just looked at the past 20 years and 100 kilometer radius of the epicenter of this recent event. And we have actually registered more than 100 earthquakes, you know, for that criteria. The largest one being magnitude 5.4. Maui earthquake that happened in 2012.
0: Yes, the Maui earthquake that everyone else felt and I didn't. That's what's making news in Gippsland.
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12: 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The all-new Morning Rush with Nader on Gippsland's Gold. It's always a
0: good time. It is the Morning Rush with Nader. Thanks to Simix Better, and you can give me a call anytime, 1300 447 827. This weekend, it is Daylight Savings. Saturday night into Sunday morning, we're putting our clocks forward an hour. And let us know on the Gold 1242 Facebook page if you are a fan of Daylight Savings. I'm sure those people like me who get up early in the morning would prefer the sun to be coming up a little bit earlier. But anyway, that's just not the case. Let us know on the Gold 1242 Facebook page. Now, quite a bit of rain expected over the next couple of days. And Dan Brewer, caught up with Chris Godfrey from the Bureau of Meteorology to tell us just how much.
13: Basically should see totals during today of, I think, around 25 to 40 mils would be reasonable, and that's going to be repeated on Saturday, with maybe the prospect of locally heavier falls, especially about the ranges. We're also going to see the risk of some storms developing during the day today, mainly about the ranges on Friday, but that risk will start to spread further towards the Gippsland coast as we move through Saturday. If you are looking for a bit of a break from the rain, we are going to have to wait till probably later on Sunday. It should even continue to be fairly showery for most of Sunday, especially if you're near the coast.
0: Yeah, pack your brolly. It's going to be wet across Gippsland. It's the Morning Rush with Nader on Gippsland's Gold.

0: It's the boss on Gippsland's Golds at 25 past 6. It is the Morning Rush with Nader. You can flick me a text 0488 194 194 or give me a call anytime 1300 447 827. Hey, if you're heading to Melbourne Airport today, perhaps heading off for a holiday, just bear in mind there is reported there could be travel chaos at Melbourne Airport with Jetstar customer service staff at Melbourne Airport joining a multi-city strike. So you are best to get there nice and early and give yourself plenty of time. It has been quite busy at the airport, obviously, with school holidays on as we speak. Heading towards the 6:30 news, sport and weather, Zach Merritt and Isaac Heaney both taking out the best and fairests for their respective clubs. Also making news, the NRL Grand Final on Sunday night. And I'm going to be catching up with a family member, in fact, who lives in Newcastle, just to get an understanding of what the town is experiencing. Newcastle, obviously, it's a bit like Geelong, you know, the one-team town. And they were bottom of the table last year and have somehow made it back to the top of the table, so much so that they are playing in the grand final on Sunday. So we'll find out how that one's going. We'll also catch up with Dan, the newsman, after 6:30 and keep up to date with everything happening across Gippsland. It is the Morning Rush with Nader. Thanks to Simix Better on Gippsland's Gold. 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
7: 12 degrees in Melbourne. Showers today, the chance of a thunderstorm later. It's 6:30. Good morning. I'm Madeline Burke. Up to another 20 millimetres of rain is forecast for Melbourne today after yesterday's deluge. Melbourne copped half its usual October rainfall in just one day on Thursday, with around 27 mils recorded in a three-hour downpour between 2 and 5pm. Dani Geary from the SES says crews responded to 191 requests for help across the state.
8: When you break that down, that's 71 for building damage, 50 for flood responses, and 44 for trees down. Our Vic SES Melbourne unit has been the busiest, followed by our Vic SES Port Phillip unit.
7: Fresh evidence has emerged in the police investigation into allegations of sexual assault involving the so-called Pullman Five. According to the Herald Sun, detectives have obtained a more than 20-minute recording containing an entertainer's account of events inside the Swans Melbourne hotel room on August 17. Four players are still waiting to learn whether they will be charged or cleared, while Riley Bice has been cleared of wrongdoing. A man who was on bail has been charged over a shooting at Fitzroy in August. A 44-year-old woman was shot during an altercation at a Brunswick Street property, suffering serious but non-life-threatening injuries. The 29-year-old man was arrested in a stolen vehicle. He's been remanded to face court in December. Two teenage girls will face court today after being charged over a crash on the Balti Bridge. Kiara Parker reports.
9: A stolen Mitsubishi Eclipse clipped a truck and flipped onto its roof on the Balti Bridge on Wednesday morning. Two females and a male were seen running from the vehicle through peak hour traffic. The truck driver wasn't injured. Two 14-year-old girls were arrested in the Greater Frankston area yesterday. They're both being charged with offences including aggravated burglary and theft of a motor vehicle. They'll face a children's court today. Police are still hunting the male on the run. Anyone with information is urged to contact Crime Stoppers. Kiara Parker, Melbourne.
7: Jetstar staff are launching fresh industrial action this weekend, but the airline argues it shouldn't disrupt flights. Staff will stop carrying out so-called non-essential duties, including passenger announcements, on top of not charging for excess baggage and seat changes. One-hour work stoppages are also planned. And Foreign Minister Penny Wong has confirmed two Australians were among the passengers to survive the apparent hijacking of a plane on its way to Israel. In finance, the Dow Jones is up 20 points this morning, the NASDAQ also up 10 points, and the Australian dollar buying 69.2 US cents. Updating sport, Will Ashcroft has won his first Merritt Murray medal as Brisbane's first best and fairest. It was overshadowed by Chris Fagan announcing his retirement as Lions coach. The job begins now, looking for his replacement. Swans Premiership coach Paul Roos, who handed the job to John Longmire, expects the Lions to have a plan in place.
10: I'd be staggered to think they're going to go out for a search. I really would. But you know, footy's a funny business, and we've seen funny things happen in the last 12 months, let alone the last, 100 and something years. So, but I would think they'd have a plan in place.
7: Zach Merritt was crowned Essendon's best and fairest for a seventh time. Cameron Green is in doubt for next week's first test against South Africa after suffering an abdominal strain. Alex de Minaur, Kimberly Birrell and Storm Hunter have all had wins at the China Open. And that's the latest in news and in sport.
11: 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You're in Cox Country. 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
14: Good morning, it's Daniel Brewer with your Gippsland News and Sport. EPA Victoria is warning Gippslanders against setting fire to household or industrial waste following a string of heavy penalties. The Environmental Watchdog handed out $10,000 in fines for dump and burn offences over just a few weeks. EPA Executive Director of Operations Rachel Guano says technology is now being used to track down offenders.
15: EPA takes this issue very seriously, both illegal waste dumping and illegal waste burning. We follow up and investigate waste disposal through our authorised officers who undertake inspections. We continue to collect intelligence and also take enforcement action, including issuing large fines and prosecutions.
14: Federal member for Gippsland, Darren Chester, has announced more than $60,000 in funding for 24 not-for-profit organisations across the region. Grants ranging from $1,500 to $4,500 will support volunteers and help organisations make volunteering more inclusive and accessible. Recipients include the Gippsland Go-Kart Club, Tyres Soccer Club, Gippsland Rangers Roller Derby, Sal Public Cemetery Trust and Hayfield War Memorial Committee of Management. A full list of successful recipients will be available on our website later this morning. Greg Hansford will no longer represent One Nation as its candidate for the Eastern Victoria Upper House at November's state election. Jade Egan reports.
16: One Nation has announced its candidate is stepping aside due to a serious health matter requiring ongoing treatment. The party says Greg has consistently fought for Gippsland and the Latrobe Valley while recognising his contribution to the region. One Nation says a new candidate will be named soon. Jade Egan, Ace Radio.
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14: Sale swimmer Mackenzie Gibbs is enjoying a strong Australian short course championships in Sydney. Gibbs has broken records, won medals and made significant improvements across her events. She was also selected in Team Victoria's multi-class 4x50m freestyle relay, which won bronze at the national championships. That's the latest in local news and sport.
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21: Your four-day forecast for Gippsland and the Valley. We've got a flood watch and a warning to sheep graziers across parts of Gippsland today. Cloudy across Gippsland today, very high chance of rain. The chance of a thunderstorm during this afternoon and evening with light winds. Down to a low of 11 degrees overnight before a cloudy day tomorrow. Very high chance of rain, the chance of a thunderstorm in the morning and afternoon. For Sunday, cloudy, high chance of showers, most likely in the morning. Winds southwesterly and a top of 18 degrees. And for Monday, partly cloudy, light winds and a top of 19 degrees. Today, heading for 14 degrees in Sale. The Valley, Bairnsdale, Lakes and Orbost all heading for 15 degrees. Currently, it's 10 degrees.
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21: 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It is the Morning Rush with Nader. Wet weather forecast across Gippsland for today, tomorrow and Sunday. Pack your brolly, pack your raincoat, even your wellies. It is going to be very, very wet. Please do take it easy on the roads across Gippsland with this wet weather. It's going to be pretty nasty on the road, so show some patience, take it easy, allow a bit of a gap between the car in front of you. We don't want any accidents leading into a weekend or at any time for that matter. It is the Morning Rush with Nader. Thanks to Simics Better. You can give me a call on 1-300-447-827. Going to catch up with Dan, the newsman, in just a moment and talk local news. Also, the build-up to the NRL Grand Final on Sunday. I'll catch up with a family member who's up in Newcastle to find out what the city is like. This is Huey Lewis in the news. It's the better music variety across Gippsland and the Valley. The power of love on Gippsland's Gold.

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1: And happy Friday to you.
0: What's making news across Gippsland?
1: There's plenty going on apart from the rain. That's pretty obvious. Yeah,
0: there's plenty of that at the moment, isn't there?
1: Federal Member for Gippsland, Darren Chester's announced that 24 not-for-profit organisations are going to receive some funding up to around $60,000 combined, from $1,500 to $4,500. They include the Gippsland Rangers Roller Derby, Sale Public Cemetery Trust and Tyres Soccer Club. There's plenty of others as well.
0: Everybody loves cash. That's excellent.
1: How good is it?
0: Yeah, very, very good. Earthquake. We had an earthquake.
1: But the question is, what is cash?
0: What do you mean? No cash here. There is cash here, according to Darren.
1: Very much so. Victoria Police, they're seeing a surge of interest in people wanting to join the force as young as 17. So our younger generation are looking to become police officers.
0: Sorry. The Victoria Police are talking to 17-year-olds about joining the force?
1: Potentially, yeah.
0: Is this a youth crime thing, or a bit of a if you can't beat them, join them type setup? Or
1: possibly.
0: Okay, all right.
1: I think also the fact that maybe, I'm only speaking here, the fact that they're looking at young people to potentially talk to other young people about it. So they start the training at 18 and, you know, join the force as a constable and then go out and say, look, you know,
0: I'm a police officer.
1: Your age.
0: Okay, there you go. All right.
1: Maybe
0: more cops on the beat.
1: I don't know.
0: Younger cops on the beat. That's okay.
1: Another small earthquake hit Gippsland yesterday morning near Yarram, 3.3 magnitude at around 6 kilometres deep. I was trying to work that out. 6 kilometres. I reckon it's about 6 kilometres to my house.
0: Yeah. How big does it? What magnitude do you have to be at before you can actually feel the earthquake? I mean, I know that. Was it Hardy Oshemi from the Geoscience Australia was talking before about the fact that the Maui earthquake in 2012 that everyone, well, some people do remember, that people did feel. That was 5 point something.
1: Yep.
0: 3.3, are people going to notice that?
1: I think during the day they probably won't.
0: Yeah.
1: Certainly at night, because we had the other one at Ensay on Saturday night.
0: Yeah.
1: And that was a 3.9. And they said, look, at night you probably feel it because you're sitting on the couch, you're watching TV, you're in bed, so you're going to feel something. Whereas predominantly, when you're during the day, you don't really feel it.
0: You're busy.
1: You're busy doing
0: stuff.
1: There's
0: other noises.
1: Listening to the goal, you know.
0: Yeah,
1: listening to the radio, watching TV, working, whatever. So your mind's distracted. Whereas if you're sitting watching the footy or whatever, you feel it.
0: And, right. Okay.
1: And hear it as well.
0: And interesting that we are a earthquake hotspot.
1: Seems that way. I didn't realize we were such a hotspot for earthquakes, but apparently we are.
0: There you go. Only little ones, though. Dan, the newsman, thank you so much.
1: Just a quick shout out, if I can. Mackenzie Gibbs, sail swimmer. She has taken out a bronze medal at the Australian Short Course Championships multi-class 4x50-metre freestyle relay. So congratulations.
0: Well done to Mackenzie Gibbs, and we'll get more local news with Dan Brewer coming up at 7 o'clock on Gippsland's Gold.
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0: It is the Morning Rush with Nader, and let's take a look back at what happened on this day. We'll start with a lady who sadly passed away just the other week, Bonnie Tyler.

0: Yes, it was on this day that Bonnie Tyler became the first Welsh artist to top the US Billboard Hot 100 in 1983 with that song, Total Eclipse of the Heart. A couple of singers have their birthdays today. Don McLean.
1: We were singing bye-bye, Miss American Pie. Drove my Chevy to the left.
0: And Don's actually in Melbourne on the 21st of October for the 55th anniversary American Pie Tour. Happy birthday to Don McLean, 81 today. And this man is celebrating his birthday today. And this is a very special acoustic version. It's Sting, Every Breath You Take, celebrating his 75th birthday today on Gippsland's Gold.
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0: Sting, a.k.a. Gordon Sumner, celebrating his 75th birthday today.
1: Thank you, Oliver.
0: It is Every Breath You Take Acoustic on Gippsland of the Valleys, Gippsland's Gold. Welcome to your Friday. Happy Friday to you. At 7:05, it is the Morning Rush with Nader. Thanks to Simics Better. We got news, sport and weather coming up next. After the news, I'm going to catch up with my cousin-in-law who lives in Newcastle and chat to him about the lead-up to the big NRL match on Sunday night. It is the NRL Grand Final happening on Sunday night between the Newcastle Knights and the Sydney Roosters. The Knights came from bottom of the table last year to play in a Grand Final. We'll find out how the town's buzzing after the news on Gippsland's Gold.
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10: 12 degrees in Melbourne, showers, the chance of a thunderstorm later. It's 7 o'clock. Good morning, I'm Madeline Burke. Three Israeli passengers will receive Presidential Heroism Awards after stopping a pilot from trying to crash the plane. The Fly Dubai flight carrying 174 passengers plunged 14,000 feet after the co-pilot allegedly tried to stab his captain. Jet pilot and plane crash litigation expert Arthur Wolk says it's remarkable that a pilot could manage to sneak an edged weapon on board.
11: They go through a security checkpoint, and in theory, the security checkpoint should have disclosed that he was carrying a weapon. Mm. Obviously, there's a breakdown of security at the point of departure, and that's going to have to be looked at very carefully for the future.
10: Police investigating allegations of sexual assault involving Sydney Swans players have been handed a new recording detailing one performer's account of what happened in a Melbourne hotel room. The Herald Sun reports more than 20-minute recording was made about a fortnight after the August 17 Pullman incident and was given directly to detectives. Four Swans players remain under investigation Brisbane, while teammate Riley Bice has been cleared of wrongdoing and is being treated as a witness. Up to another 20 mil of rain is forecast in the gauge for Melbourne today after yesterday's deluge. 47 mil has been recorded in Melbourne since 9 a.m. Thursday. SES crews were called to 191 requests for help responding to flooding and building damage. Up to another 20 mils is forecast for Melbourne today, with persistent showers tomorrow. No arrests have been made over an assault at Sunshine yesterday afternoon, where a man was bashed unconscious. Witnesses say the 27-year-old was attacked by two women and a man. The victim was taken to hospital with non-life-threatening injuries. In the US, the Tennessee governor is halting the state's remaining execution for 2026 and ordering a third-party review after officials failed to execute death row inmate Krista Pike. The convicted murderer is in a critical condition after surviving two syringes of lethal injection. Pike's attorneys argue she has endured punishment greater than anyone else in modern US death penalty history.
12: We worked very closely with her because this is an intelligent woman who knew what she wanted as far as litigation and knew what she didn't want as far as litigation. And in the hopes that she does make a recovery sufficient enough to participate in this, I would like to get her input on what she wants as well.
10: Jetstar insists flights shouldn't be disrupted over the long week, the weekend, despite planned industrial action from staff. Staff will stop carrying out so-called non-essential duties, including making passenger announcements on top of not charging for excess baggage and seat changes. In finance, the Dow Jones is up 20 points, the Nasdaq up 11, and the Australian dollar buying 69.2 US cents. Updating sport, Lachie Neale has thanked his teammates as he prepares to leave Brisbane bound for Collingwood. The midfielder finishing third in the Merritt Murray medal won by Will Ashcroft. Neale also paying tribute to retiring coach Chris Fagan.
13: Fags, once again, thank you for believing in me in 2018 and getting me across to the Lions. The way that you've just let me play to my strengths and haven't bashed me too much when I don't run too hard defensively. Thank you so much for all of that.
10: Isaac Heaney declared his love for Sydney, describing the Swans as family after winning his third straight Bob Skilton medal. That's the latest news in sport.
14: 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You're in Cox Country. 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
15: Good morning, it's Daniel Brewer with your Gippsland News and Sport. Another small earthquake has been recorded in Gippsland, this time near Yarram yesterday morning. Geoscience Australia recorded the quake at a magnitude of 3.3 and a depth of just 6 kilometres. Senior seismologist from Geoscience Australia, Hardy Osemi, says they only received 19 felt reports.
16: We have received 19 felt reports for this event. Itself happened less than 20 kilometres northeast of the Yarram. Yeah, if you are at the closer distance to such a smaller earthquake, probably you would have felt a sudden jolt that wouldn't last long.
15: Finally, some potential cost of living relief for Gippslanders, with households able to access free electricity each day. Pat Gordon has more.
17: Households will be able to use appliances including dishwashers, washing machines and air conditioners for free between 11 a.m. and 2 p.m. each day. The Victorian Midday Power Saver was announced by the state government in March. Households could save between $149 and $1,100 a year on their energy bills, but will need to sign up to take part. Pat Gordon, Ace Radio.
15: There's been significant interest from Gippslanders seeking a career at Victoria Police, including from young people. In the 12 months to July, more than 9,000 people have applied to join the force, the highest number in 7 years. Chief Commissioner Mike Bush says Victoria Police will welcome everyone who wants to have a chat.
18: We're asking people, even at the young age of 17, to consider putting in an application and saying to people that we will take you at 18 into the academy. Right now, we are about 1,300 frontline officers short.
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15: Former Sale United footballer Rhys Wakeham has been selected in the Football Victoria Under-13s country team. The young goalkeeper is representing Victoria at the third annual ID Cup being held at the home of the Matildas in Melbourne. The tournament features some of Australia's top Under-13 and Under-14 players. That's the latest in local news and sport.
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0: Your four-day forecast for Gippsland and the Valley. We've got a flood watch and a warning to sheep graziers across parts of Gippsland today. Cloudy across Gippsland today. Very high chance of rain. The chance of a thunderstorm during this afternoon and evening with light winds. Down to a low of 11 degrees overnight before a cloudy day tomorrow. Very high chance of rain. The chance of a thunderstorm in the morning and afternoon. For Sunday, cloudy, high chance of showers, most likely in the morning, winds southwesterly and a top of 18 degrees. And for Monday, partly cloudy, light winds and a top of 19 degrees. Today, heading for 14 degrees in Sale. The Valley, Bairnsdale, Lakes and Orbost all heading for 15 degrees. Currently, it's 10 degrees.
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0: Give me a call anytime, 1300 447 827, or you can flick me a text if you'd prefer. The number for the text line is 0488 194 194. Even I'm getting it wrong. 0488 194 194. It is daylight savings, the changeover. The clock's going forward Saturday night into Sunday. Don't forget that one. And you can jump on the Gold 1242 Facebook page. Let us know if you're a fan of daylight savings. I like it. For the most part, although it is difficult if you're up this early and you have to go to bed early and you can still hear kids playing in the street while you're trying to go to bed. Not so good for me, but it might be good for you. Let us know on the Gold 1242 Facebook page. Now, the NRL Grand Final is on Sunday night, and the Newcastle Knights have gone from bottom of the ladder last year to playing in a Grand Final. It is an amazing turnaround, and it's 20 years ago that the Knights, a little over 20 years, that the Knights were in the NRL Grand Final. And you may know the players Matty Johns and Andrew Johns. They were brothers who played for the Knights at the time, and they were big characters, excellent players. And for some reason, back in, I think it was 1997, Sunrise, the breakfast show, sent Natalie Barr out to talk to the Johns boys after the NRL Grand Final. These boys had not been to sleep, and the answer when Nat Barr asked Matty Johns a question was exactly how you'd expect.
27: Tell us a bit about what that feeling was like coming home to Newcastle last night.
28: It was better than Lego. It was better than Lego. It was better than Lego.
27: See, that really sums up the feeling, I think, Mel.
0: Yeah, better than Lego. That really does sum up the feeling. So what's it going to be like if Newcastle win the NRL Grand Final on Sunday night? Well, it's going to be better than Lego. I'm going to talk to my cousin-in-law, who is a Newcastle native, and find out what the town's like in the lead-up to the NRL Grand Final on Sunday. That's coming up after Men at Work. This is Who Can It Be Now on Gippsland and the Valley's Gippsland's Gold. It's the Morning Rush with Nader.

0: It is the Morning Rush with Nader on Gippsland's Gold, and there is a big game happening on Sunday. There is no AFL, but there is a big NRL match. It is a, it's going to be a huge game, the NRL Grand Final, and I have family who live in Sydney, and I thought I would check the pulse of what's going on up in the Hunter Valley, because I do have family up there, and my cousin's husband is a mad Newcastle Knights fan, and they are playing in the NRL Grand Final on Sunday. Good morning, Reece. How are you feeling?
1: Yeah, good, mate. Very excited. Vibes are high up here.
0: Vibes are high. What's the town like?
1: It's actually ridiculous. I am old enough to remember our last two grand finals, which was 25 years ago now. But vibes are very high. I think it's going to rival those 2 weekends. So people are painting their houses red and blue, and there's people lining the streets with the boys going in and out of town on the buses, so it's pretty nuts at the moment.
0: Yeah, awesome. It's like the Beatles arriving or something.
1: Yeah, it's a good little rugby league heartland, so they treat it a little bit differently up here to even Sydney, and it's a bit more tribal.
0: Yeah, okay. What's been the turnaround this year? Because obviously a massive change from last season for the Newcastle Knights.
1: I think it's all come down to the coach. We lost the coach a little bit last year. He lost the playing group, and the new coach, he's just turned them all around, mate. The mentality's changed. It's a very young crew coming through, but he's been able to flip a switch somewhere, and yeah, they've really turned it on.
0: Fantastic. And what do you think the chances for the Knights are? Obviously playing the Roosters. Where would the betting lie?
1: Yeah, look, we're probably massive underdogs, but we have been for the last 3 or 4 weeks. So if they play like they have been, I don't see why we can't come up with an ambush.
0: Nice.
1: So yeah, I think they've already done the region proud coming from last year. So wooden spoon to the grand final. I think everyone's probably happy with that result, and we're just fingers crossed that they can get the big job done.
0: I'm talking to my cousin-in-law, Reece, who lives up in the Hunter Valley up near Newcastle, and the Knights playing in the grand final on Sunday. Do you feel as though the supporters, like impartial supporters, have got behind the Knights because it is that Cinderella story coming from last year to playing in the grand final this year?
1: 100%. I'm pretty sure, unless you go for the Roosters, I think about 90% of people are going for the Knights. So, it should be... It should be a good day on Sunday with plenty of support for him.
0: Now, my other cousin-in-law, your brother-in-law, is a Roosters fan. Have you spoken to Shorty? Have you messaged him? Has there been a little bit of back and forth about the game?
1: Not yet, mate. He gave us a call last week when we knocked off Penrith, and I wasn't in too good of a way to be speaking. I was a bit speechless that we'd made it through. So I haven't touched base with him yet, so... I might wait until we get a bit closer to start stirring him up.
0: Yeah, that's right. Well, you might just want to keep quiet until the final whistle blows. Well, mate, good luck. Good luck for Sunday. I hope the Knights can complete the fairy tale story, and the town of Newcastle. I can't imagine it's going to be like Matty Johns and Andrew Johns back in the day with the "It's better than Lego." You know, I'm waiting for that one to come out.
1: It's already been better than Lego, mate. Been good to get us out of the trenches, that's for sure.
0: Fantastic. All right, Reece, thanks for joining us today. Good luck to the Knights in the NRL Grand Final on Sunday.
1: Cheers, mate.
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0: 98.3 FM, 1242 AM, and on the Listener app. It's the Morning Rush with Nader on Gippsland's Gold at 26 past 7. Going to be very wet across Gippsland. It's going to be very slippery for the Victorian Downhill Mountain Bike Series, which kicks off on the weekend in East Gippsland. Practice runs Saturday and Sunday morning before racing kicks off 11:30 Sunday in a thrilling time trial format. It's going to be quite wet, but if you'd like some more details on that event, you can grab them from our website. And how wet? Well, Chris Godfred from the Bureau of Meteorology will tell us.
1: Basically, should see totals during today of, I think, around 25 to 40 mils would be reasonable, and that's going to be repeated on Saturday, with maybe the prospect of locally heavier falls, especially about the ranges. We're also going to see the risk of some storms developing during the day today, mainly about the ranges on Friday, but that risk will start to spread further towards the Gippsland coast as we move through Saturday. If you are looking for a bit of a break from the rain, we are going to have to wait till probably later on Sunday. It should even continue to be fairly showery for most of Sunday, especially if you're near the coast.
0: Yes, pack your brolly today. It's going to be very wet across Gippsland. 7:30 news, sport and weather's coming up next on Gippsland's Gold.
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12: 12 degrees in Melbourne, showers, the chance of a thunderstorm later, 17 the top.

0: It's 7:30. Good morning. I'm Madeleine Burke. Fresh evidence has emerged in the police investigation into allegations of sexual assault involving the so-called Pullman Five. According to the Herald Sun, detectives have obtained a more than 20-minute recording containing an entertainer's account of events inside the Swans Melbourne hotel room on August 17. Four players are still waiting to learn whether they will be charged or cleared, while Riley Bice has been cleared of wrongdoing. It comes as Isaac Heaney received the Swans' Best Player Award last night, despite his involvement in the ongoing investigation. Melbourne copped half its usual October rainfall in just one day yesterday, and more rain is on the way. Flash flooding overwhelmed stormwater drainage systems. Tow trucks were called to help submerged vehicles in South Melbourne. Dani Geary from the SES says crews were called to 191 requests for help responding to flooding and building damage.
1: Yeah, in our sort of Melbourne metro suburbs where the busiest, or I guess the most impacted during this time, South Melbourne, Toorak and Ascot Vale, sort of the majority of the suburbs that our volunteers were responding to, but it was pretty widespread.
0: Up to another 20 mils of rain is forecast for Melbourne today, with persistent showers tomorrow. A woman has been killed in a crash at Manor Lakes after her car hit a tree. The 36-year-old died at the scene on Balan Road last night. A teenage girl in the passenger seat suffered non-life-threatening injuries. The new Greens leader is backing a renewed push for gaming platforms to do more to protect Australian children. The eSafety Commissioner argues platforms such as Steam and Epic Games don't have enough proactive measures in place to detect harmful and illegal material. David Shoebridge has told Today large corporations shouldn't leave responsibility for safety solely in the hands of parents and children.
2: You can't sell an unsafe car. You know, you can't sell unsafe products in the supermarket. How are they allowed to sell these, you know, unsafe games? And when you hear about some of the risks kids have been exposed to.
0: Questions are looming over the motive of a co-pilot who stabbed his captain on a flight from Dubai to Israel. Israeli Prime Minister Benjamin Netanyahu claims the Fly Dubai pilot had undergone Islamist radical indoctrination. Foreign Minister Penny Wong confirmed two Australians were on board, identified as Sydney couple Stephen and Carol Moss. Victoria's doctors are still waiting for the state government to put a deal on the table, despite hundreds of health staff rallying in the rain outside State Parliament yesterday afternoon. The strike came after more than 14 months of negotiations. In finance, the Dow Jones is up 20 points, the Nasdaq up 10, and the Aussie dollar buying 69.2 US cents. Updating sport, Nick Madison and Victoria's Sam Harper have been called into the Australian squad for the test tour of South Africa as Cameron Green battles injury. Eddie Summerfield reports.
3: Last year, Nick Madison was undergoing treatment for testicular cancer. A week on from scoring a one-day century for New South Wales against Victoria, he's on his way to South Africa. Victorian keeper batsman Sam Harper also being sent for cover, with Josh Inglis ruled out of the first test with a finger injury, while all-rounder Cameron Green is battling an abdominal strain. Australia's first test in South Africa since the ball tampering saga begins next Friday in Durban. Eddie Summerfield reporting.
0: Alex de Minaur, Kimberly Birrell and Storm Hunter have all had wins at the China Open. And that's the latest in news and in sport.
4: 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You're in Cox Country. 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
7: Good morning, it's Daniel Brewer with your Gippsland News and Sport. Greg Hansford has stepped down as One Nation's candidate for the Eastern Victoria Upper House ahead of November's state election. Jade Egan reports.
8: One Nation has confirmed its candidate will step aside due to a serious health matter requiring ongoing treatment. In a statement, the party says Greg has worked to support Gippsland and the Latrobe Valley and acknowledged his contribution to the region. A replacement candidate is expected to be announced soon. Jade Egan, Ace Radio.
7: A sharp warning today for anyone in Gippsland thinking of burning off trash. EPA Victoria have issued $10,000 in fines for dump and burn offences in recent weeks. Operations Director Rachel Guano says officers are using technology to catch people in the act and hold them accountable.
9: We've issued multiple fines of more than $10,000 each. The cases were mainly identified through pollution reports from members of the public, but also through EPA inspections and our aerial drones who were able to pick up on these serious offences.
7: 24 Gippsland not-for-profit organisations will share in more than $60,000 in federal funding. The grants, worth between $1,500 and $4,500, are aimed at strengthening volunteer programs and improving the experience of those who give their time. Among the successful recipients are the Gippsland Go-Kart Club, Tyres Soccer Club, Gippsland Rangers Roller Derby, Sale Public Cemetery Trust and Hayfield War Memorial Committee of Management. We'll have a full list of recipients on our website later this morning. And Gippslanders are being urged to take their time travelling on the roads with rain expected throughout today and over the weekend. Police will be out in force making sure people are doing the right thing on our roads.
6: Great food, great atmosphere. Dine in at Gray's Bistro, open for lunch and dinner at the Sale Greyhound Club. Local sport.
7: It's round one of the Country Basketball League men's competition this weekend. Tomorrow afternoon, Sale Sonics take on Mafra Eagles before three evening matches. Morwell Magic face Southern Peninsula Sharks, Traralgon T-Birds meet Maui Meteors and Warrigal Warriors play Pakenham Warriors. On Sunday, Southern Peninsula host Maui from three. That's the latest in local news and sport.
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3: Your four-day forecast for Gippsland and the Valley. We've got a flood watch and a warning to sheep graziers across parts of Gippsland today. Cloudy across Gippsland today. Very high chance of rain. The chance of a thunderstorm during this afternoon and evening with light winds. Down to a low of 11 degrees overnight before a cloudy day tomorrow. Very high chance of rain. The chance of a thunderstorm in the morning and afternoon. For Sunday, cloudy, high chance of showers, most likely in the morning, winds southwesterly and a top of 18 degrees. And for Monday, partly cloudy, light winds and a top of 19 degrees. Today, heading for 14 degrees in Sale. The Valley, Bairnsdale, Lakes and Orbost all heading for 15 degrees. Currently, it's 10 degrees.
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3: Yeah, 22 to 8. A very good morning to you on this Friday, the 2nd of October. It is very wet across Gippsland today. Please do take it easy on the roads. Hey, Macca's Anywhere in the World is happening as we speak. Your chance to win a $10,000 travel voucher just by shopping at your participating nearest Gippsland McDonald's restaurant. Pop through the drive-thru, scan the QR code, get yourself into the draw. Luke has done just that. Luke went through the Morwell McDonald's and has got himself on the standby list. Luke joins James, Paige, Stacey on the standby list, and they have the chance to win a $10,000 travel voucher. It's Macca's Anywhere in the World, thanks to Gippsland's Gold and McDonald's Gippsland restaurants. Happy Friday to you. Let's get you all pumped up for a big Friday. It's the Stones with Start Me Up. It's the Morning Rush with Nader on Gippsland's Gold. Yep.

0: to 8. It's the Morning Rush with Nader on Gippsland's Golds. Now, often we see some very strange stories, and this is right up there with strange stories. The state of Tennessee in America, the death penalty is legal over there. So death penalty is a punishment that they use in the state of Tennessee, although it's been put on hold after a very strange occurrence. A lady by the name of Krista Pike is in critical condition after receiving 2 lethal injection attempts. So she's been given 2 lethal injections and survived. Now, aside from the fact that this lady is superhuman, the thing that I don't quite understand is, I'll give you this line, okay? So this is from the lawyer. She's in a critical condition after receiving life-saving care. I have a question. How about I hand it over to Mark Brandon Chopper Reed to explain the ridiculousness of this situation?
1: No, I didn't take him to the bloody hospital. Now tell me this, right? Why would I shoot a bloke, bang, and then put him in the bloody car and whiz him off to the hospital at 100 miles an hour? It defeats the purpose of having shot him in the first place.
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Across Gippsland in the valley, it's David Essex. It's the Morning Rush with Nader on Gippsland's Gold. Thanks to Simics Better, it's 8 minutes to eight. I hope you're very well on this Friday, the 2nd of October. Wet across Gippsland today. Please do take it easy on the roads if you're doing your commutes. Allow a bit of distance between you and the car in front of you, for goodness sake. It is wet. Braking distances are going to be a lot longer. Please do take it easy. We want to get to our destination safely. Now, this wet weather, it's annoying for me because we had some wet weather last weekend and I was hosting a grand final day. And tomorrow I am hosting my sort of a birthday party for my daughter, who's having her birthday on Monday. 10 kids coming to the house. We've got a beautiful backyard, nice big backyard, a trampoline out there, little table and chairs, space for the kids to run around. Ah, that's useless. That's not going to be able to be used. I think there's about 20 to 40 mil of rain predicted for Saturday. So, wish me luck. I've got 13 adults, 10 kids, and we're all going to have to be inside. Just a question. We are a no-shoes-inside household. Is this something that you do? I don't know where it's come from, why we do it, but, you know, from what I've heard, it is a good idea. Often you tramp, you know, traipse through a whole bunch of dirt through your house. But how do you go with that when you've got people over at the house? Is it a kid's no shoes inside and you just let it go for adults? I don't know. We'll find out on Saturday. Let's get back in the music now with the Go-Go's. This is Our Lips Are Sealed. Gippsland's Gold. It's the Morning Rush with Nate.

0: The Morning Rush with Nader, thanks to Simic's Better. That is Our Lips Are Sealed, not Alex the Seal, as I once heard someone suggest. We've got the 8 o'clock news, sport and weather coming up in 4 minutes' time. And that means it is time for you to give me a call for Radio Scattergories. 10 questions, 60 seconds if you'd like to play Jump on the Phone now. $300 up for grabs. Last chance for the week to score the cash. Of course, it will jackpot if no one gets it. But I'm feeling confident today. It'd be nice to start the weekend with a little bit of a cash windfall. $300 up for grabs. Give me a call right now to play Radio Scattergories. The number, 1-300-447-8827. 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We'll play it after the 8 o'clock news, sport and weather, which is coming up next on Gippsland's Gold.
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11: -12 degrees in Melbourne, showers, the chance of a thunderstorm during this afternoon and evening. 17 is the forecast high. It's 8 o'clock. Good morning. I'm Madeline Burke. A new secret recording has been handed to detectives investigating the Sydney Swans Pullman Hotel saga. Eddie Summerfield reports.
12: Isaac Heaney was absent from last night's Sydney Club champion as he won a third straight Bob Skilton medal, declaring his love for Sydney, describing the Swans' family in a pre-recorded video message, receiving a standing ovation. Chairman Andrew Pridham addressing the room, stating the five players who didn't attend last night, quote, strenuously deny the allegations. A fresh recording has been handed to police investigators detailing one performer's account of what happened at the Pullman Hotel. The Herald Sun reporting the more than 20-minute recording was made about a fortnight after the August 17 incident and was given directly to detectives. Four Swans players remain under investigation, while teammate Riley Bice has been cleared of wrongdoing and is being treated as a witness. Eddie Summerfield reporting.
11: The SES has responded to 191 calls for help after yesterday's deluge caused flooding and building damage. Senior forecaster David Croxy says Melbourne copped half its usual October rainfall in just one day, with 47 millimetres falling.
13: For many sites across the metro area, it was the wettest day since April 2024, and we saw falls of 40 to 50 millimetres across most of the metro area. About half of that fell really quickly around 3 p.m. yesterday when that cold front blasted through the city, so there's about 20 to 25 millimetres that came down really quickly, and that caused a lot of flash flooding.
11: Up to another 20 mils of rain is forecast for Melbourne today. A woman has died in a crash at Manor Lakes. The 36-year-old was driving a car with a teenage girl in a passenger seat when it crashed into a tree along Balan Road last night. The passenger was taken to hospital with non-life-threatening injuries. The Israeli Prime Minister alleges a co-pilot who stabbed the captain in an alleged attempt to crash a plane as it flew to Israel had undergone radical Islamist indoctrination and was clearly suicidal. Speaking to Fox News, Benjamin Netanyahu has praised the actions of the passengers and off-duty pilots who subdued the attacker and landed the fly-by plane safely.
14: These are ordinary civilians, you know, Israeli citizens who became heroes, superheroes. I mean, one guy overcame the attacker, the other helped tie him up.
11: In the US, the Tennessee governor is halting the state's remaining execution for the year and ordering a third-party review after officials failed to execute death row inmate Krista Pike. Authorities say the convicted murderer is in a critical condition, receiving life-saving care after surviving two syringes of lethal injection. In finance, the Dow Jones is up 20 points this morning, the Nasdaq up 10, and the Australian dollar buying 69.2 US cents. Updating sport, Andrew Welsh says there's no shortcuts and has cited Brisbane and Fremantle's rise as Essendon looks to put 2026 in the past. Zach Merritt has been crowned with a record equaling 7th Crichton medal. The Bombers president using the best and fairest to spell out the ambition for the future under new coach Mark McVay.
15: There's no gaming the system. Equalisation in the industry is too smart for that. There are no shortcuts. We're doing it the right way. You've already seen that with some of the appointments we've made this year. We've brought in quality people with the right experience to take the club forward.
11: Bailey Smith has won his first Car G Greaves medal as Geelong's best and fairest, and Victoria Racing Club chairman Neil Wilson will leave the organisation after the Melbourne Cup. That's the latest news in sport.
16: 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You're in Cox Country. 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
17: Good morning, it's Daniel Brewer with your Gippsland news and sport. Gippsland households could be in line for some cost of living relief with free electricity available 3 hours each day. Pat Gordon reports.
18: Households across the region could save on their energy bills by shifting their power use to the middle of the day. The Victorian Midday Power Saver will allow participating households to run appliances such as washing machines, dishwashers and air conditioners for free between 11 a.m. and 2 p.m. Annual savings are estimated at up to $1,100, with households required to sign up for the program. Pat Gordon, Ace Radio.
17: Victoria Police are noticing increased interest from people wanting to join the force, including young people from across Gippsland. More than 9,000 people applied to become police officers in the 12 months to July. Victoria Police Chief Commissioner Mike Bush says the force is aiming to have more than 17,000 members and are willing to chat with everyone.
19: We're asking people, even at the young age of 17, to consider putting in an application and saying to people that we will take you at 18 into the academy. Right now, we are about 1,300 frontline officers short.
17: Gippsland has been hit with another small earthquake with a magnitude 3.3 tremor recorded near Yarram yesterday morning. Geoscience Australia says the quake occurred at a depth of 6 kilometres. Senior seismologist Hardy Osemi says they only received 19 felt reports.
20: We have received 19 felt reports for this event. Itself happened less than 20 kilometres northeast of the Yarram. Yeah, if you are at a closer distance to such a smaller earthquake, probably you would have felt a sudden jolt that wouldn't last long.
21: Great food, great atmosphere. 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Local sport.
17: Sale Swimming Club's Mackenzie Gibbs has claimed a bronze medal at the Australian Short Course Championships in Sydney. Gibbs was selected to represent Team Victoria in the multi-class 4x50m freestyle relay. She has also recorded major improvements in individual events, including taking 18 seconds off her 400m freestyle heat time in the final. That's the latest in local news and sport.
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0: Your four-day forecast for Gippsland and the Valley. We've got a flood watch and a warning to sheep graziers across parts of Gippsland today. Cloudy across Gippsland today, very high chance of rain. The chance of a thunderstorm during this afternoon and evening with light winds. Down to a low of 11 degrees overnight before a cloudy day tomorrow. Very high chance of rain. The chance of a thunderstorm in the morning and afternoon. For Sunday, cloudy, high chance of showers, most likely in the morning. Winds southwesterly and a top of 18 degrees. And for Monday, partly cloudy, light winds and a top of 19 degrees. Today, heading for 14 degrees in Sale. The Valley, Bairnsdale, Lakes and Orbost all heading for 15 degrees. Currently, it's 10 degrees.
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0: Yeah, happy Friday. Not a nice weather Friday. Very wet across Gippsland today and tomorrow. Hopefully you've got some indoor plans. There are a few events happening across Gippsland. You can go to our website, gippslandsgold.com.au, and check them out. Although I double check that they're still happening with all this rain around. It could be a little bit of a cancellation or two across Gippsland. Don't forget, if you're having a community event, make sure you let us know on our website, gippslandsgold.com.au. This is Billy Joel. It's the better music variety across Gippsland and the Valley with My Life.

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1: And it's Sarah from Bairnsdale joining us for Radio Scattergrees today. Hello, Sarah. How are you?
2: I'm good. Good morning, Nader.
1: Very wet conditions, unfortunately, across Gippsland today. Spending time indoors, I'd imagine.
2: Yes, just trying to survive school holidays.
1: Oh, fun.
2: We're on the home stretch, parents.
1: Yes, yes, good luck. Yes, well done, parents. It's almost over. Hey, we're going to do Radio Scattergrees. So simple one, this one. Well, not simple, but 10 questions, 60 seconds. If you get them right, well, the cash is all yours. Let's roll your letter, first of all. C, we're going for C. Ready to go?
2: Okay.
1: Time starts now. Okay, things that are soft.
2: Carpet.
1: Podcast titles.
2: Ooh. Cold case?
1: Cartoon characters.
2: Pass.
1: Things you dream about.
2: Cash. 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
1: Films, TV programs you don't like.
2: This is much trickier than I thought.
1: You can pass.
2: Pass.
1: Items in your purse wallet.
2: Coins.
1: Things with holes.
2: Colander.
1: Vehicles. Oh, I tell you what.
2: Camry.
1: Colander, good. That's good.
2: Oh,
1: a big fan.
2: Yeah, I was
1: quite impressed with your own answer. Okay, we didn't get 10, but at least you can hang your hat on the fact that you got colander. That was an excellent one. I'm impressed with that one. So no cash today, unfortunately, Sarah. Good luck with the rest of the school holidays. Only one more day to go. And Radio Scattergrees will be back, of course, on Monday with your chance to score $350 on Gippsland's Gold.
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1: It is the Morning Rush with Nader on Gippsland's Gold at 21 past 8. You can jump on our Facebook page, Gold 1242, asking you whether you're a fan of daylight savings. Now, otherwise, I would be. But the fact that I'm going to get up early, it's a little bit annoying when you're trying to go to bed at night and kids are still playing in the street. And I reckon there's a few people that are in the same boat. Jade, Jamie, Karen, John and Karen, another Karen, all of them, interesting, there's two Karens, do not like Daylight savings time. Regardless, it's happening. Saturday night into Sunday morning, we've got to move our clocks forward 1 hour. It means the weekend is here, though, and let's party with a bit of Michael Jackson. Don't stop till you get enough. It's the better music variety across Gippsland and the Valley. Happy Friday, people.

0: Motivating you for your day across Gippsland and the Valley. It's Michael Jackson, Don't Stop Till You Get Enough. On this Friday, the 2nd of October, happy Friday, people. Thank you very much for joining me this week. I know change is always difficult, but I appreciate you sticking around for the week. It's been a long time since I've been on Brekkie in Gippsland. 12 years, in fact, you might say that that shows, but I hope you're kinder than that. Next week, huge show, as always. It is my daughter's birthday on Monday, so we're going to be talking a little bit of party food, and I'm just weighing up at the moment whether I should reach into the recipe book collection and pull out the Women's Weekly Birthday Cake Cookbook. Am I mad? Well, perhaps. Hey, I hope you have a fantastic weekend, whatever you're up to across Gippsland. Remember, if you're looking for something to do, gippslandsgold.com.au. We've got Heidi Murphy coming up after the 8:30 news, sport and weather. Have a wonderful weekend. Thanks for joining me this week, and I will speak to you Monday from 6 on Gippsland and the Valleys, Gippsland's Gold.
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9: -12 degrees in Melbourne, showers, the chance of a thunderstorm later. 17 the top, it's 8:30. Good morning, I'm Madeline Burke. Two teenage girls will face court today after being charged over a crash on the Balti Bridge. Kiara Parker reports.
10: A stolen Mitsubishi Eclipse clipped a truck and flipped onto its roof on the Balti Bridge on Wednesday morning. Two females and a male were seen running from the vehicle through peak hour traffic. The truck driver wasn't injured. Two 14-year-old girls were arrested in the Greater Frankston area yesterday. They're both being charged with offences including aggravated burglary and theft of a motor vehicle. They'll face a children's court today. Police are still hunting.

0: More rain on the way for Melbourne, possibly a thunderstorm this afternoon and into tomorrow. Yesterday, we recorded half the city's annual October rainfall in just one day. Two teenage girls in court today accused of bolting from the scene of that crash on the Bolte Bridge on Wednesday morning. The two 14-year-olds were arrested yesterday. Police still working to track down a male also seen running through peak hour traffic. And Isaac Heaney has declared his love for Sydney, describing the Swans as family after winning his third straight Bob Skilton medal last night. Heaney and other members of the so-called Pullman Five did not attend the club champion. Those stories and more in the news at 10, Heidi.
1: Thanks, Madeline. I'm fascinated to see where that Sydney bizzo goes next year. After all this, when assuming police ever lay or don't ever lay charges, whichever way that ends up going with police, what on earth, how on earth does the club rebuild everything with those players and the players rebuild everything with that club, if that's the direction that it goes in? Half the city's annual rainfall in a day yesterday. If you had big falls in the gauge, let me know. Is it pouring again now? And has anybody else seen potholes being repaired today in the rain? 133 693.
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1: 25 minutes to 10. I wanted to touch on this failed apparent hijacking of a flight between Dubai and Israel. Happened on Wednesday. Investigations are ongoing. There's been various bits of information that have come out. I think initially it was a hijacking. Yes, it appears to have been an attempted hijacking. What exactly was it? This is what we do know. This Fly Dubai flight, FZ1073, left Wednesday morning, Dubai time, bound for Tel Aviv, mostly full of Israelis. There were at least two Australians on board, Stephen and Carol Moss. We know there was a violent encounter in the cockpit between the two pilots. An Omani pilot is believed to have stabbed his colleague, the other pilot, an Indian national. The plane lost altitude very quickly, fell from 10,000 metres to 5,100 metres in around a minute. We know a passenger and crew member courageously intervened, took back control of the plane after one of the pilots was able to open the door. And luckily there were some off-duty airline pilots on board who could help it land safely in Saudi Arabia. We don't yet know motives. We don't yet know exactly how it unfolded. But the three-year anniversary of October 7th is next week, so terrorism is naturally being suspected. We just, as I said, do not know yet. On the line is a man who's been watching this closely, Neil Hansford, international aviation consultant. Neil, thanks for your time this morning.
14: Pleasure.
1: What do you think's happened here?
14: I think it is a case of a first officer who probably wasn't vetted appropriately by Air Dubai, was able to get employment with them, and somehow with laxities at Dubai Airport security has been able to take some form of weapon onto the plane sufficient to seriously injure the captain, who was an Indian national.
1: Yeah, so there are several security elements there that have fallen down long before anybody got on board the plane, and the plane got into the air by the sounds of it.
14: Oh, exactly, because the what was used to stab the captain and pilot in command was would never have got through security in most countries of the world, particularly Australia, and or else it was left on the plane for the first officer by somebody else cooperating. Ooh. And they may have been there to service the plane, engineers. So now it may have a much wider spread of elements that are... have a view on the activities of Israel.
1: I assume that's some of the paths that the investigators are currently trying to follow through. How rigorous is the screening process to become a pilot for an airline like this?
14: You can't compare newish airlines like Air Dubai, which is again owned by the United Arab Emirates, by the state. It doesn't have the deep security culture that airlines like Qantas and Virgin have. So I'd say the vetting of the first officer would be highly questionable. And secondly, they don't have the facilities that we have in Australia, that if you're a captain and you don't feel that the first officer that you're flying with is safe, you don't have to go to the company. In the case of Qantas, you go to an independent body, so you're not seen to be grassing on your buddy. But you can have these concerns without making it an official company policy.
1: What do you make of the actions of the individual, particularly on board? Obviously, the captain was able to get the door unlocked somehow, which let help in. What do you make of the actions of that individual?
14: Well, the plumber, not only was he exceedingly brave, but he also had the sense, seeing he watched air crash investigators, to be able to pull the aircraft out of the descent. And it was going one way, it was straight down. I question how many nationalities would have had four brave people, like the four Israelis, who, as soon as there was an emergency, they bought into it. They got the plane controlled before the crew who were positioning and sitting in the back of the aircraft ever got to fly it. So this could have had a very different result if it hadn't been flying into Israel.
1: Is it as straightforward as you jump in there and you just pull the stick back, or no?
14: No, because that was the first element that he did, but there would be a lot of work to recalibrate the aircraft once the positioning crew, one who I believe was British, one was European. But we've got to understand that the airlines in these countries don't have enough of their nationals to ever train enough pilots, and they are taking, as a former ANSAT pilot said to me, he said, "Neil, I sit with 56 different nationalities when I fly with Emirates. Now, I'm not sure as a pilot that I'd want to have that many people, but I'm not really sure of their training, their mental state, their physical state. I'm not sure it's an environment." So I'm very happy to have it on an Australian carrier or someone like Cathay.
1: I'd like to think there's much, in a situation like that there'd be even more effort that goes into the vetting and to ensuring there's no questionable elements to individuals before they make it in there.
14: But it's cultural. And I'd imagine there's plenty of culture in Emirates, which is the primary first-level airline, but this is a secondary airline to fly regionally, and it hasn't had the history or the European doctrine that's been driven into Emirates. It doesn't have the same existing. So it does quickly put into focus the competency of the Air Dubai management and the whole culture of Dubai Airport as far as security.
1: Just final question, Neil Hansford. Do you reckon we'll see more of this?
14: I don't believe you will, because certainly if you wanted to ever stop something, to do something against the state of Israel and the power of Mossad being their secret police, and they are not for taking backward steps, and they will be right on the front foot again to make sure. But while ever there is the division within the Middle East, there is always a chance that something's going to happen. So what I suggest to people is fly with a carrier that you understand the captain very clearly. And if his name is Bruce, that's probably not a bad indication.
1: Hello to all the Bruces out there. Thank you very much for your time this morning.
14: Okay, thank you.
1: Neil Hansford there, international aviation consultant. I've been a bit fascinated by that, by what on earth has gone on board there, and it sounds like there's going to be some further stages to it before we have a full picture. It might be quite some time before we have a full picture of exactly what the lead-up was, how the weapon got in there, what the security screening was like, and I would hope that airlines of any scale and size are doing a quick refresh of all of their screening processes. Can't have a repeat of something like that. Glad to hear Neil's not expecting more of them. 133-693, let's get back to some of your calls, your thoughts on which way the election's going to go, what you're seeing businesses do in terms of price increases, or if you are one of the small businesses who has just found out that the ATO won't accept a card payment for when you've got to pay the taxes in November. What's your response to that? 133-693.
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1: It is 12 minutes to 10. Peter, hello to you.
20: Yeah, hi, Heidi. Got a Friday morning. Something that sort of popped up in that conversation, I certainly wouldn't pick the Israelis because everybody, male or female, does national service in Israel, so they're well-versed in all sorts of things that probably we don't know as normal human beings.
1: But, so you're saying it's not unusual for them that the four of them were able to jump forward and help out?
20: I wouldn't have been too surprised at all that they could jump forward and help out, that's for sure. And their military training would be undoubtedly helping them in that. And something that the first officer was probably not thinking of when he embarked on this. But equally, he may not have actually brought that knife on board himself.
1: Well, that's something something Neil was saying, like that maybe there was there's someone else that's involved.
20: There's lots of people who've got access to airside. Obviously, it's controlled, but there's still people who've got access to airside, maintenance people and so forth, who have to be on aircraft to make sure that they're still safe to fly. And so if he's got a friend on the other side, if you like, that can manage to get a knife on board and into a cockpit, he's come through squeaky clean through the airport security, but he's got something ready to hand when he needs it.
1: You ever have anything wild happen on a plane, Peter?
20: I've had some wild weather-wise, but nothing much other than that. No. I did a lot of flying, and I've got a pilot's license myself. But,
1: have you?
20: I've done a lot of personal flying for work, but no, weather's been the most exciting thing that's ever happened on any flight that I've been on.
1: And long may it stay that way. Thank you, Peter. Yeah, I think that's most of us have only ever been in that situation. I think a sudden drop in loss of altitude purely through an air pocket in bad weather is the nearest I've come to any sort of real sense of nervousness in a plane. Thanks for the call, Peter. On the emails, mornings@3aw.com.au from Peter, I want an Israeli plumber on every flight I go on in the future. Israeli plumber, first one through the cockpit door that pulled the plane out of its drop and helped save the day there. From Michael, it may be timely to ask what procedures are in place internationally to monitor and ensure the mental stability of commercial airline pilots. It can be a stressful job, quite apart from the risk of hijacking. And there are many, many lives in their hands. Yeah, Michael, that's sort of some of the stuff we were covering across with Neil. It was more the security screening, but is there, you know, appropriate levels of psychological screening ongoing? And from Kim, Ree Malinauskas, this is the South Australian Premier. Should he become Prime Minister of the country? Is he the answer to Labor's federal woes? Kim writes, no, God, no. Have these people saying yes seen what they are paying for energy over there and the power outages? Kim is not a fan of Mally for PM. Ian, you've got a word on the street. Ian, what's happened?
0: Morning, Heidi. I just thought I'd update you on something I learned about yesterday in relation to the government's well-promoted 3 hours free energy electricity.
1: Oh, this is the state government, what is it, the Midday Power Saver. It's going to save your fortune, yes.
0: Absolutely. Well, I read on their website you've got to opt in, so I'm with Energy Australia, so I duly did that. And I'm pretty active in trying to get the best deal I can. Like when they put the prices up last time, I called them and I thought I got a good deal, so I was stuck with it. But I thought, let's add this one on. Mm-hmm. So I rang up and spoke to a very nice person called Zab, and they said, oh, yes, let's just check your plan you're on now. Oh, okay. You're on what's called a Home 365 plan. You've got a 23% discount on that. To get the free power at lunchtime, we need to move you onto what we call our Power Saver plan. Let me just use our system to see how much that would change things for you.
1: No.
0: You would cost you $193.73 more per year. We'd suggest you stay where you are. So there we go.
1: What? What? If you're paying an extra $193 a year, but your power will be cheaper, but your free power in the day, did they factor that in?
0: Oh, no, they just said that's going to cost me to get free power between 11 and 2 or whatever it is.
1: Yes.
0: To get the privilege of that, I'd have to pay $193.73 more annually on the base of my current usage. So, assuming I could hopefully move some of that usage into the free time, I don't know. It's just all too complex to work out. But I think the package I'm on right, and yeah. I think that the government's crowing about something that's not really there, because other companies have been advertising free power for a while.
1: Ages as part of their deals, yeah.
0: And my brother-in-law was spouting out about it one night at the lunch dinner we had with him. And I said, hang on, I'm the reason you're getting free power, because I've got 32 solar panels, and I'm putting a lot in the grid, and now we get nothing for it. When I first signed up for it, I was getting 10 cents a kilowatt. Now I get nothing in midday, in the sunny times. So I'm generating lots of power, putting in the grid to give my brother-in-law for free.
1: So who's got the wrong end of the stick here? Is it the government by saying this will save you money, or is it the power companies not wanting people to swap to the free stuff and so they're putting an extra price on and trying to talk you out of it? Who's got the wrong end of the stick, do you reckon?
0: I think the problem with the whole thing is that the government's basing the discount off the default offer. But if you understand what you're paying and what you can pay, and you ring up the power supply companies, they're all competitive. So they offer discounts off the default offer. So if you get even a 5 or 10% discount off the default offer, you'd need to go back to the more expensive default plan to get the benefit of the free power during the midday time. So I think it's a bit of a con, a smoke and mirrors thing. Let's see what we give them something, but there's nothing really there to give at the end of the day if you work it out.
1: Wouldn't that be wildly unusual, Ian? 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Thank you very much for alerting us to that. 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
1: Coming up to the 10 o'clock news, still to come between now and midday, I want to have a chat to a gentleman with some pretty serious concerns around capping international student numbers. He's got some dire warnings. If we cap student numbers, if we put too many limits on board them, you may struggle to get an Uber. You may struggle to get customer service behind a counter at a servo in the middle of the night. That is the warning. We will be caught short in ways that we were not expecting to. We will debate that after 10 o'clock. Also, City Square in the middle of town is very quiet at the moment, more populated, well, especially today on a rainy day. When it's not raining, seagulls outnumbering people in City Square. City Square ever really had big moments in life? It was closed for all those years while the tunnel was being built past there, the Town Hall station. Now that it's reopened, what do we do to revive it, to rejuvenate it? Need to hear from you if you use Preston Market on a regular basis. What is happening with Preston Market at the moment? Do you recommend it? Is it in any sort of trouble all over again? We will look at all of that and more after 10.
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31: 12 degrees in Melbourne, showers today, the chance of a thunderstorm during this afternoon and evening, a maximum of 17. It's 10 o'clock. Good morning. I'm Madeline Burke. An aviation expert says there's the potential more people could have been involved in the apparent hijacking of a Fly Dubai jet bound for Tel Aviv. It comes after a co-pilot allegedly stabbed the captain and tried to crash the plane, passengers and crew overpowering the attacker before the jet made an emergency landing in Saudi Arabia. Neil Hansford, chairman at Strategic Aviation Solutions, has told Heidi Murphy there were significant security lapses.
6: What was used to stab the captain and pilot in command would never have got through security in most countries of the world, and or else it was left on the plane for the first officer by somebody else cooperating. Ooh.
31: Two 14-year-old girls will face a children's court today after being charged with aggravated burglary and theft of a motor vehicle following a crash on the Balti Bridge. A stolen Mitsubishi Eclipse clipped a truck and flipped onto its roof on Wednesday morning. Two females and a male were